0: As One Nation is losing younger voters, some immigrants and women. The party's high-profile recruit, Barnaby Joyce, has told Seven there'll always be peaks and troughs.
1: You always expect there to be fluctuations in polls as you go through a process.
0: Labor Minister Mark Butler has told Nine One Nation doesn't have policy solutions.
2: I think more people are realising that would actually make things worse, not better.
0: The Resolve poll shows Anthony Albanese has reclaimed his mantle as preferred Prime Minister after Pauline Hanson snatched the title in June.
3: This is Air News. Gold Coast Titans coach Josh Hannay could find himself in hot water with the NRL after claiming his side doesn't get a fair go. Hannay was furious with match officials after a controversial 22-18 loss to the Storm. He says he wasn't surprised when the referee awarded a try to Storm centre Jack Howarth, despite claims he was held in the tackle.
4: I expected it to go the way it went just because of who they are and who we are. Yeah.
3: With Geelong's injury list continuing to grow after their loss to GWS over the weekend, Matthew Lloyd says the Cats don't think they have a point of strength.
5: Look at the defence. They're not holding up there. Midfield, they don't have a ruckman. Forward line, they've now lost Jeremy Cameron. Had he been out of touch because of his arm for most of the season? But I've been concerned about Colajasny, Blixarves from a speed perspective. So they've got obviously some weapons in Dempsey on the wing and Smith and Holmes in the midfield. But aside from that, I don't see too much else I like.
3: And a timeline on Jeremy Cameron's recovery is unclear, but he could miss the rest of the season after breaking his AC joint in his left shoulder. And Aussie golfer Minwoo Lee has finished runner-up at the Scottish Open. Australian Independent Radio News.
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7: I know that you're probably careful about what apps you install because they affect how your phone works. Well, you know what? Our hearts are really similar. In the Bible, in Proverbs chapter 4, verse 23, it reminds us to guard what we allow into our minds and hearts because our thoughts, our values and choices, well, they shape the direction and quality of our lives. The verse says, above all else, guard your heart, for everything you do flows from it.
8: I'm Angelique.
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9: 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Definitely worth it.
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7: All right, welcome to the daily. Hey, it's Cam. Tuesday already. My gosh, we are just flying through this week already. We're not going to even say counting it down to the weekend just yet. But all right, let's refocus. Unspoken. They've just dropped a brand new song. It's called Wild Ones. It's been a little while since they last dropped new music. Lead singer Chad Mattson has had a little bit to share about this one. P.S. Wait for a reimagined version of this song with Ben Fuller dropping at some point. That's a little sneaky peek behind the scenes. Anyway, as well as that, we've got another look at your artist of the week, Natalie Lane, who this Friday launches a bold new era. She's got a new song with a big new sound. And so as our artist of the week, we're going to hear her talk about a song called Fragile very soon. But next, something to ponder and think about. We've got our daily thought on the way, and we're going to be focusing in on an idea that presents the way that we kind of perceive what's going on in the world and everything that happens to us is very reflective about what's happening on the inside of us. It's an interesting idea. We're going to dive in straight after this at the Daily.
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1: Still to come on The Daily, brand new music from Unspoken. Keep put that high.

0: at the news desk. But first, we're going to have another look at your artist of the week, Natalie Lane. Dropping new music this Friday, a brand new song called Big World. It's a new era, it's a new sound, and so we're counting down by looking at how we got here. The last time that Natalie joined us on the show, she was talking about what she felt was one of those big break moments where she went from a relative unknown artist to all of a sudden someone that people all around the world were talking about.
1: You know, I think that moment might be when I started posting these little videos of songs that I was writing, you know, on Instagram and Facebook and TikTok and all that stuff. And I never thought that it would do much of anything, but I started posting clips as I would write them, and people would weigh in on what they thought about the song. And the first several videos got seen by hardly anybody. And then just kind of went off, and it was millions of people viewing it and commenting. And it's been really sweet to watch the way that, I mean, something that I never thought would happen, God's used to take it across the world.
0: The song that we showcased yesterday was her first number one here in Australia, called Oh Joy. Natalie tells the story of a song called Fragile after this at The Daily.

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0: Next on the Daily, I'll give you a listen to the brand new song from Unspoken. They've just dropped a brand new E called Wild Ones. We'll cover this off for you at the news desk. But before we do, let's have another look at your artist of the week, Natalie Lane. It's a big week for Natalie. She's about to launch a new era of her music with a new sound. You get a little bit of a vibe of here through this brand new song called Big World. It's a pretty timely week too, because it was at the start of July in 2020 that she dropped her debut album called Be Human. So it's all happening at the moment. We're going to have a look now at one of the songs from her album All Joy called Fragile. Before we play it and we ready ourselves for this new era launch on Friday, here's what Natalie has to say about this song.
1: Hey friends, I'm Natalie Lane, and this is the story behind my song, Fragile. I wrote this song at a time where I really needed to lean on the faithfulness of the Lord when life felt incredibly fragile. We thought there were a lot of songs that would say, you know, God knows how to fix fragile things, and that's so true. He can come in a moment. But wouldn't it be maybe even more powerful to say that God knows how to hold fragile things? He knows how to be right there in the middle of our weakness with us. And one of my favorite lines in the song says, I guess I've done a good job acting like I'm so strong, but no one really knows me like you. And I've always kind of been that person to hold it together. And I don't want to say that I'm weak, you know, who does? But God sees our weakness as sort of a door where his glory can pour through. So maybe there's sort of a strength in our fragility because he's holding the whole thing together.
0: There's your artist of the week, Natalie Lane, with, as she calls it, Fragile. Or for us here in Australia, Fragile. It's here at the Daily.
2: There's so many days when everything is breaking. Life falls apart at the seams. You're the God of ages. How are you so patient? 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

0: lead singer Chad Mattson says this new song is a reminder that every one of us is prone to wander. 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

0: Still to come on The Daily, Anne Wilson has just dropped the deluxe edition of her album Stars. We'll tell you everything you need to know at the news desk, including why Anne just got a sense that the project wasn't done. We'll tell you about the extra goodies, the brand new songs, and everything. We'll wrap it all up for you. Plus, parenting expert Sharon Witt's going to be here in the studio. I want to talk about, especially with the back half of the school year now staring us in the face, how that we can set up our family routine to be able to better support our kids' mental health, especially going through the back half of this year when all those big stressful exams start to come in. I mean, it can get a little crazy real fast. So that's all ahead of us next hour on The Daily.
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2: One Way News.
3: Hello, I'm Peter Carey. West Australia's opposition leader has called for the Prime Minister to stop a planned strike in Port Hedland. More than 150 BHP workers at the world's largest iron ore bulk export port will stop work on Thursday following months of failed pay negotiations. It's the first major protected industrial action in the Pilbara in decades. Basil Sampler says the state will lose money because the Prime Minister and Premier are bowing to their union mates.
4: This is too important to Western Australia. $7 million in royalties every single day. The equivalent of the yearly pay for 50 senior nurses in WA Health.
3: Victoria's Premier is doubling down on her work from home laws despite massive corporate backlash. A new survey reveals almost half of Victorian businesses are more likely to invest interstate and 44% are less likely to hire locally. They've also raised concerns about their reduced willingness to employ younger or less experienced staff who require in-person training or mentoring. But Jacinta Allen insists the legislation will help the economy.
5: We know, the data tells us, workers are more productive. And the other really important reason why working from home is important to me is it gets more women into the workforce. We've heard a lot from some of these business representatives. What I've been listening to, though, are the voices and the concerns of workers.
3: Victims of crime in New South Wales will soon receive a new and powerful voice to fight for their rights. Hannah Damkar has been appointed the state's first Victims of Crime Commissioner to provide independent support and hold government agencies to account. Chris Minns says she brings warmth and empathy to the role.
6: This is a job that requires the kind of diligence that is necessary to follow up and walk hand in hand with victims of crime.
3: The Queensland Police Minister says new figures show their tough laws on e-bikes and scooters are making a difference. In the 10 days since the crackdown on illegal devices, more than 100 have been seized and 120 random breath tests have been conducted. Dan Purdy says the nation-leading laws are making Queensland safer.
7: This harsh penalty is acting as a strong deterrent. We are sending a strong message that the free ride is over for young hoons using these illegal high-powered devices.
3: And One Nation is playing down a dip in the latest opinion poll as support for the coalition is gradually improving. Federal politics editor Michael Packey.
8: The latest Resolve political monitor shows One Nation's core vote is down 3 points to 26%, while the coalition has seen its support rise by the same amount to 23%. But Labor is ahead of both Conservative parties. The survey shows One Nation is losing younger voters, some immigrants and women. The party's high-profile recruit Barnaby Joyce has told Seven there'll always be peaks and troughs.
9: You always expect there to be fluctuations in polls as you go through a process.
8: Labor Minister Mark Butler has told Nine One Nation doesn't have policy solutions.
10: I think more people are realising that would actually make things worse, not better.
8: The Resolve poll shows Anthony Albanese has reclaimed his mantle as preferred Prime Minister after Pauline Hanson snatched the title in June.
3: This is Air News. Gold Coast Titans coach Josh Hannay could find himself in hot water with the NRL after claiming his side doesn't get a fair go. Hannay was furious with match officials after a controversial 22-18 loss to the Storm. He says he wasn't surprised when the referee awarded a try to Storm centre Jack Howarth, despite claims he was held in the tackle.
11: I expected it to go the way it went just because of who they are and who we are. Yeah.
3: With Geelong's injury list continuing to grow after their loss to GWS over the weekend, Matthew Lloyd says the Cats don't think they have a point of strength.
12: Look at the defence. They're not holding up there. Midfield, they don't have a ruckman. Forward line, they've now lost Jeremy Cameron. Had he been out of touch because of his arm for most of the season? But I've been concerned about Colajasny, Licksarves from a speed perspective. So they've got obviously some weapons in Dempsey on the wing and Smith and Holmes in the midfield. But aside from that, I don't see too much else I like.
3: And a timeline on Jeremy Cameron's recovery is unclear, but he could miss the rest of the season after breaking his AC joint in his left shoulder. And Aussie golfer Minwoo Lee has finished runner-up at the Scottish Open. Australian independent Radio News.
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13: I know that you're probably careful about what apps you install because they affect how your phone works. Well, you know what? Our hearts are really similar. In the Bible, in Proverbs chapter 4, verse 23, it reminds us to guard what we allow into our minds and hearts because our thoughts, our values and choices, well, they shape the direction and quality of our lives. The verse says, above all else, guard your heart, for everything you do flows from it.
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13: Hey, it's Cam. Welcome to The Daily. And look, remember, you can always check in, shoot us a quick message or revisit some of the great conversations we've had on the show by checking out all the podcasts and fire off a note to say g'day at thedailyshow.com.au. All right, we've got music very soon that topped the charts this week in 2017. It's going to be our daily flashback. It wants to present to us the idea of recapturing the way that a child looks at the world. Also, Ann Wilson has just dropped the deluxe edition of her album Stars. We'll tell you about all of the extra goodies, the new music, and why she felt like she wasn't done yet with the project the way that it was. But next, as we prepare ourselves to just wrap our little minds around the rest of the school year, it can be a little stressful. This is the business end, especially for the kids at the older level of high school and secondary school. So how can we just maybe take this opportunity to start thinking about the routines that we're setting up for the family and for the kids that are going to best support their mental health? Parenting expert Sharon Witt's going to be with us next on The Daily.
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0: Hey Canberra, PJ from One Way Home. 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

0: Hey, you tune into The Daily. It's Cam here. Every Tuesday, we put parenting under the microscope. Our expert, Sharon Witt, is here in the studio. Shaz, as we begin to just wrap our minds around the idea of term three and the fact that we've got the back half of the school year now to be able to charge through to the finish line, we want to be looking after our kids and in particular for their mental health. And that's what we want to spend a little bit of time talking about today.
1: Yeah, I really wanted to focus on creating family routines that support the mental health of our family.
0: Yeah.
1: And we know that one in five people experience symptoms that can lead to mental health concern. And so we know that a lot of both parents and kids have mental health concerns, and we really want to put some family routines around that to help support them. We're not after perfection. We're just after putting in some things to help parents feel more regulated, kids feel more regulated and less rushed. So I've got a few ideas. First of all, we want routines that are set up around predictability, not rigidity. And it's very easy to have routines set up where we think this is very inflexible. And what we actually want to create are routines that are predictable but not rigid. So kids actually love to know what's going to happen next. So if we've got a family visual calendar, it's great for them to see some things that are on the calendar, but we also need to let our kids know that there's also some flexibility around that. And just because it's on the calendar doesn't mean it has to happen. The other thing that I would suggest is one or two anchors matter more than having a full schedule. So families just don't need a packed routine. They need consistency. So a consistent morning cue or an after-school wind down or a bedtime rhythm, just as important to help families feel grounded rather than actually having a massive schedule. So just having some anchor points. For example, first thing in the morning, we have breakfast. We might have 10 minutes of watching our favourite show and then we go and brush our teeth. We've got anchor points to create our routine in the morning, but it's not about absolute, this has to happen this time and this time and this time. We also want kids to start with transitions, not tasks. So the hardest moments are often between things. So waking up, leaving the house, going home, going to bed. So creating gentle routines and transitions help reduce those meltdowns and arguments. So, for example, when my kids were little, we used to read, and that was our transition before we went to bed. So there was a 15-minute time of reading in bed with one of the parents. So it's about just having those little transitions. I also want to encourage parents, and this can be really tricky, but regulated parents create regulated homes. And that is, I want to say that again, regulated parents create regulated homes. So this is a call out not to make parents feel guilty, but I want to encourage you to also look after yourself and look at those ways that you might need to regulate yourself, because often our kids, when they are feeling overwhelmed and overregulated, they need to borrow our calm. And if we are high and we are feeling really dysregulated, they are going to match us in that. So what can we do for ourselves? Well, if we're feeling dysregulated and it's all too much, we might need to just go for a walk. If you've got a partner that can stay home with the kids for a minute, you go for a 15-minute walk. Or whether you've got your own routines, like going to the gym during the day, or whether it's reading or having a warm bath or whatever it happens to be. And also, I just want to encourage parents to build in buffers in their home. Like, don't schedule everything. Don't make it too busy, because we all need buffers. And one of the things I love about my days is I always create a buffer so that if something comes up and someone says, would you like to do this? Or if I'm just feeling, you know, a bit bleh, I've got a buffer. I'm not too scheduled so that, you know, I'm exhausted. So just a few tips for creating routines but supporting the mental health of all of us.
0: Yeah, that's a really good way to frame it, because routines, I mean, I thrive on routine to be able to be in that systematic structure, but to keep that in mind, to be able to think about our mental health and not striving for perfection, really important. So thanks for being here, The Daily's parenting expert, Sharon Witt. Thank you.
1: Thanks, Cam.
2: 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Well, I can say

0: Still to come on The Daily, Ann Wilson. All right, she's just dropped the deluxe edition of her latest album. There's a handful of extra goodies, some new music as well. We'll tell you what Ann has had to say about this at the news desk. After we take a wander down memory lane to the year 2017. Do you remember? Every kid at school had a fidget spinner.
1: They're simple enough, a pinwheel-like gadget held between two fingers that spins smoothly on a bearing.
2: Holding them and spinning them is oddly satisfying, and it's really fun.
0: Now, as far as music is concerned, for our daily flashback, we're about to revisit a song that topped the chart this week 9 years ago. And funnily enough, based off the fidget spinner, the

0: The idea of this song was to return to the way that a child sees the world. We're going to talk about this more next at The Daily.
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0: Hi, this is Brendan from Outrun 331, continuing on the journey of hope. C.S. 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

0: Still to come on The Daily, the extra goodies on the deluxe edition of Ann Wilson's album Stars that just dropped. We'll tell you about what's here at the news desk in just a sec. Right now, though...
1: Are you telling me you built a time machine?
0: Time for a little wander back to 2017 and the song that topped the TCM chart here in Australia this week in 2017. So what's that, 9 years ago, was the title track of United's album called Wonder that Joel Houston said really encapsulated a very simple theme.
2: I want to look at the world like a kid again. I think that's what this song is about.
0: You can picture it, can't you? Just the way that a child's face lights up when they see something exciting for the very first time. I think as we age, and this song and this entire project really captured this idea of coming back to our lives and coming back to our faith with that sense of childlike wonder. It was the heart behind the song that topped the chart this week 9 years ago in 2017, United and Wonder. It's your daily flashback. Have you

0: Alex here, the new general manager at One Way FM. I just wanted to say a massive thank you to everybody who contributed to our appeal. 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

0: tune into the Daily Cam here. We're flying through it. In fact, we're just about done. We're going to be wrapping up for you in just a moment. Let's do this right now.
1: I like to get the daily news.
0: All right, it's time for one last story. Ann Wilson has just released the Blue Hour Deluxe version of her album Stars. The expanded 17-track project adds a little bit more depth to her third studio album, bringing fresh moments of reflection, surrender, and hope to a project rooted in faith, healing, and reaching for Jesus in every season. Wilson says these songs have continued to take on new meaning since Stars released last October, and getting to bring them to life again with new versions, incredible collaborations, and this new song, Me and Jesus, has been such a gift. My hope is that these songs encourage people and remind them that God is faithful throughout every high and every low. He always meets us right where we are. Now, among the deluxe album's five new additions is Me and Jesus, a brand new song born from the grief and reflection of losing a close friend. So

Expanded record also features the recently released Still Do with Cole Swindell, which Billboard tapped as a country-shaped song of faith and redemption. Also, there's an acoustic version of Carry Me and a live version of God's Story.

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0: tune into the Daily, and we're wrapping things up. We're about to just pop the run sheet back into the folder with all the rest of them, and looking forward to doing it all again tomorrow with you. Another look at your Artist of the Week, Natalie Lane.
1: Take me down the long way if that's where I'm meant to be.
0: We're counting down to Friday. That's when she's going to be dropping a brand new song called Big World. And if you haven't caught it yet, here's a little taste. Got a bit of a big band feel. Yeah, it's a new sound, it's a new era, and this is the start of a new musical direction for Natalie. So we're counting down to Friday and we're getting ready. Also, we're going to put mental health on the agenda. Dr. Jodie Richardson from the Well Hello Anxiety podcast will be with us. Always love what she brings to the show. Hope you can join us. We'll do it all. It'll be big tomorrow on The Daily.
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1: This is Air News ACT. Good morning, I'm Steve Barker. Police are investigating a series of graffiti incidents and willful damage around Gunning. Inspector Dave Carl says officers were called in more than a week ago after reports of vandalism at the Gunning Public School, when it appeared the damage was widespread.
2: Now, offensive messages have been painted on the school buildings, around the water tank and at the skate park. Police are examining available evidence and making some inquiries in relation to that and conducting their investigations. Anyone who has information is encouraged to contact Yass Police or Crime Stoppers if they could do that. The number for Crime Stoppers is 1-800-333-000.
1: There are concerns changes to veterans' health care will see ex-service personnel paying for important health care. The federal government proposal will cap veterans' allied health support to $5,000 a year. Veterans Affairs Minister Matt Keogh telling Sky News the cutbacks are valid.
3: It does mean that some veterans will not be provided with services that are not actually providing them a benefit or where we are seeing fraud.
1: However, Shadow Defence Personnel Minister Phil Thompson, who is also a veteran, warns the cuts will risk more veteran suicides. A new housing project is planned for the old CSIRO Agriculture Research Site in Canberra's north. Sarah Patterson explains.
4: The ACT government has reached an agreement to pay off a $385 million bill to the CSIRO over a period of 8 years and procure the land on which more than 3,000 new homes will be built. Around 15% have been earmarked as affordable, community and public homes. Chief Minister Andrew Barr says the deal will help the government meet its target of making 30,000 new homes available in the nation's capital by the year 2030. Sarah Patterson, Air News.
1: Meanwhile, the growing relocation of federal public servants outside the ACT is becoming a disaster for Canberra's property market. That's according to leading real estate agents. The proportion of Australian public service staff based in the capital dropped to a decade low of 35.4% in 2024-25 as remote work became increasingly popular. Now to Air Sport. The Canberra Raiders enjoyed a massive win over the Bulldogs in round 19 of the NRL. Andrew Lucas has more.
5: The Bulldogs have suffered a major blow with captain Stephen Crichton injured in a heavy 40-16 loss to Canberra at a core stadium. On Old Boys Day, a crowd of almost 20,000 saw Crichton taken from the field in a medicab in the second half after losing feeling in his arm. The Raiders stunned the home side early with a 22-0 lead at halftime before running in 6-3. Zach Hosking crossed for a hat-trick for Canberra. Andrew Lucas at a core stadium.
1: In the NRLW, Canberra claimed back-to-back wins with a 42-16 win over the New Zealand Warriors. And for the first time, FIFA's top four ranked teams have made it through to the FIFA World Cup semi-finals, with England and Argentina joining Spain and France, as Air Sport's Graham Davis reports.
6: Argentina and England will face each other in a FIFA World Cup 2026 semi-final, as both won their quarter-final matches after extra time. Two goals by Bellingham helped England come from behind to beat Norway 2-1. Sheldrup's cross shot was misread by Pickford to put Norway ahead. Bellingham, though, equalised late in the first half and was the first to pounce in the third minute of extra time after Rogers' shot was parried by Newland. Argentina beat Switzerland 3-1, but it could have been very different. 5 minutes after Ndoye had equalised McAllister's 10th-minute header, and Bolo was given a second yellow card in the 72nd minute. It turned the game, and although the Swiss saw out 90 minutes, it succumbed in extra time.
1: It's Monday the 13th. Enjoy it. I'm Steve Barker. This is Air News, Canberra.
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9: Weather.
10: They're checking out the weather. I'm glad the news reader there said enjoy it Monday. Well, it's a pretty cool outside. It's currently 10 degrees and it feels like 5 or 6 degrees. And it's minus 1 up at Threadbare. It feels like minus 17. But the weather forecast for the remainder of the week: morning frost and sunny or partly cloudy. For the rest of the week, temperature range from about 0 to 15 or 16. For the rest of the week and the weekend, no rain forecast after tomorrow. So it'll be a bit of a cool, typical winter's day here in Canberra. Dry and frosty in the morning and partly cloudy and sunny during the rest of the day. That's the weather forecast. And now it's time for Caleb and John with Finished. 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

0: 16 and a half past 12, Canberra's One Way FM. Array, spelled R-A-Y-E, with a song called Joy. There will be joy, says in the book of Philippians. Can't remember what it says now, but something rather about joy. I'll catch up with it later. Anyway, in the meantime, we'll have a little bit of a community service announcement and we'll have Need to Breathe with Hang On.
1: $1 a day doesn't sound like much, but to Maria, it means the world. 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

22 past 12, Canberra's One Way FM, Need to Breathe with Hang On. Well, I mentioned earlier about the word joy being in the book of Philippians. Yes, there is joy in the book of Philippians, but I had a bit of a mental block at the time, not uncommon. It was actually in Colossians that I was thinking of, the very next book in the Word of God. And giving joyful thanks to the Father who has qualified you to share in the inheritance of his people in the kingdom of light. Giving joyful thanks. Indeed, we can give joyful thanks. We are in the inheritance of God's peace. Joy being in the book of Philippians. Yes, there is joy in the book of Philippians, but I had a bit of a mental block at the time, not uncommon. It was actually in Colossians that I was thinking of, the very next book in the Word of God. And giving joyful thanks to the Father who has qualified you to share in the inheritance of his people in the kingdom of

0: This is a Healing and Wholeness Snapshot with Peter and Jane from BMTC.
1: Jane, many of us will be aware of the story from chapter 4 of John's Gospel of the Samaritan woman who meets Jesus at the well, and Jesus asks her to give him a drink of water from the well. And they have a discussion about living water, and then Jesus refers to her five ex-husbands and her current de facto relationship. And we all rush to judge this sinful woman, right?
2: Peter, there's another side to this story though. In the cultural context of this time, a woman had very few rights. She could not divorce her husband, but he could divorce her fairly easily. Deuteronomy 24:1 says that a husband could divorce his wife if he found something objectionable about her or there was some indecency in her.
1: This word is a little bit vague, Jane, so I guess it left it open for men to take advantage of this and abuse women.
2: What was it about the Samaritan woman that each husband divorced her though? Maybe she could not have children. Did she have some mental or physical disability? We don't know, but she was unlikely to have been the guilty party. She was most likely the aggrieved party. Without a husband, she would live in poverty. So maybe we should revisit our judgment of this woman and extend to her the grace that Jesus did.
1: Amen. And maybe through this example, we might be able to view people in our lives whom we have judged harshly and extend grace also. For more information on Victoria,

0: 29-1, Canberra's One Way FM. You brought me back to life from Citizens and Saints. It reminds me of a particular song, gospel song from many decades ago. One particular gospel singer sung that he was so far down, he had to reach up to touch the ground. God brought him back to life from under the earth, so to speak. That's what God can do. He can bring us back to life. Life as it was intended for us to have at the very beginning. Stay with us because we'll have Unspoken coming up shortly with Walk With Me.
1: When the time comes to sell your property, it can be tricky to know where to start.
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Do you get enough sleep? If you're like many Australians, the answer is probably no. Whether it's staying up too late, waking up too early, or the dreaded lying awake in the middle of the night, worries racing through your mind. So how do we get a better night's sleep? Well, doctors can certainly help us, but I've found remembering my limits also makes a difference. That is, I can't do everything. I can't control everything. But there is someone who can and does. The Bible teaches that God is just this someone, which is why we're often told he never sleeps, because he doesn't need to. So leave your work at the end of each day in the hands of the one who ultimately keeps the world spinning. This is Andrew Laird with God in 60 Seconds. To open more space for reflection and conversation about God, go to thirdspace.org.au.

0: And in case you hadn't guessed it, that was a live recording. Well, it was live at the time. 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

0: 10 minutes to one, Canberra's One Way FM, the digital age with Captured. It's a funny way of looking at it, but it's a very true way, isn't it? 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We've got some great things in there, a GoBoat gift voucher and some artwork. And that's it. Here's some artwork by, who's it by? I'm just browsing through it now. Anita Blackman, there we go. Some artwork, and the last one's a blessing, B-L-E-S-S-I-N-G, and each letter has a meaning. So go into our online auction. It ends tomorrow. Put in your bid. Here's Forrest Frank now with OK.
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0: One Way News.
1: Hello, I'm Peter Carey. West Australia's opposition leader has called for the Prime Minister to stop a planned strike in Port Hedland. More than 150 BHP workers at the world's largest iron ore bulk export port will stop work on Thursday following months of failed pay negotiations. It's the first major protected industrial action in the Pilbara in decades. Basil Sampler says the state will lose money because the Prime Minister and Premier are bowing to their union mates.
2: This is too important to Western Australia. $7 million in royalties every single day. The equivalent of the yearly pay for 50 senior nurses in WA Health.
1: Victoria's Premier is doubling down on her work from home laws despite massive corporate backlash. A new survey reveals almost half of Victorian businesses are more likely to invest interstate and 44% are less likely to hire locally. They've also raised concerns about their reduced willingness to employ younger or less experienced staff who require in-person training or mentoring. But Jacinta Allen insists the legislation will help the economy.
3: We know, the data tells us, workers are more productive. And the other really important reason why working from home is important to me is it gets more women into the workforce. We've heard a lot from some of these business representatives. What I've been listening to, though, are the voices and the concerns of workers.
1: Victims of crime in New South Wales will soon receive a new and powerful voice to fight for their rights. Hannah Damkar has been appointed the state's first Victims of Crime Commissioner to provide independent support and hold government agencies to account. Chris Minns says she brings warmth and empathy to the role.
4: This is a job that requires the kind of diligence that is necessary to follow up and walk hand in hand with victims of crime.
1: The Queensland Police Minister says new figures show their tough laws on e-bikes and scooters are making a difference. In the 10 days since the crackdown on illegal devices, more than 100 have been seized and 120 random breath tests have been conducted. Dan Purdy says the nation-leading laws are making Queensland safer.
5: This harsh penalty is acting as a strong deterrent. We are sending a strong message that the free ride is over for young hoons using these illegal high-powered devices.
1: And One Nation is playing down a dip in the latest opinion poll as support for the coalition is gradually improving. Federal Politics Editor Michael Packey.
6: The latest Resolve Political Monitor shows One Nation's core vote is down 3 points to 26%, while the coalition has seen its support rise by the same amount to 23%. But Labor is ahead of both Conservative parties. The survey shows One Nation is losing younger voters, some immigrants and women. The party's high-profile recruit, Barnaby Joyce, has told Seven there'll always be peaks and troughs.
7: You always expect there to be fluctuations in polls as you go through a process.
6: Labor Minister Mark Butler has told Nine One Nation doesn't have policy solutions.
8: I think more people are realising that would actually make things worse, not better.
6: The Resolve poll shows Anthony Albanese has reclaimed his mantle as preferred Prime Minister after Pauline Hanson snatched the title in June.
1: This is Air News. Gold Coast Titans coach Josh Hannay could find himself in hot water with the NRL after claiming his side doesn't get a fair go. Hannay was furious with match officials after a controversial 22-18 loss to the Storm. He says he wasn't surprised when the referee awarded a try to Storm centre Jack Howarth, despite claims he was held in the tackle.
9: I expected it to go the way it went just because of who they are and who we are. Yeah.
1: With Geelong's injury list continuing to grow after their loss to GWS over the weekend, Matthew Lloyd says the Cats don't think they have a point of strength.
10: Look at the defence, they're not holding up there. Midfield, they don't have a ruckman. Forward line, they've now lost Jeremy Cameron. Had he been out of touch because of his arm for most of the season? But I've been concerned about Colajasny, Blixarves from a speed perspective. So they've got obviously some weapons in Dempsey on the wing and Smith and Holmes in the midfield. But aside from that, I don't see too much else I like.
1: And a timeline on Jeremy Cameron's recovery is unclear, but he could miss the rest of the season after breaking his AC joint in his left shoulder. And Aussie golfer Minwoo Lee has finished runner-up at the Scottish Open. Australian Independent Radio News.
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11: 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One-way weather.
12: And it's the weather not just in the One-Way studios, it's the weather all around Canberra. Currently 11 in the city and 13 in Tuggeranong. And I won't mention what it is up in the snowfields. The wind chill factor is pretty severe. The remainder of the day, showers and a top of 11 degrees. Tomorrow, Thursday, Friday, Saturday, Sunday and Monday are all pretty much the same. About zero overnight, so there'll be light morning frost and then about 15 or 16 degrees during the day. And sunny to mostly sunny. That's the weather forecast. Now, what happened on this day in years gone past? In 1778, Anglican clergyman and hymn writer John Newton, he was the one that wrote Amazing Grace. He also wrote some pretty inspiring stuff in letters. This is one letter that was you can smile at. It is perhaps the highest triumph we can obtain over bigotry when we are able to bear with bigots themselves. Indeed. Days God Gave, now from Matt Hammett, One Way FM.

Dollar Buzz One, Canberra's One Way FM, Phil Wickham with Psalm 8, released in November last year. Phil Wickham. Leland now with Sound of Melodies.

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1: Yes, it is.
0: This week, Candid Remark and Taya. This is a reminder. New music by Angelina Curtis and River Movement. I'll be waiting for the sun to be. And in the artist spotlight this week, Aussie Grown's Gold Coast series continues with Kirsty Abrams. Oh, you keep me at the new time of 8:30pm Wednesday on Canberra's One Way FM.
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22 past one, One Way FM, Blanca with Are You Ready? Well, the old saying goes, plan for the future, whether it be 5, 10, 15, 20, 40 or 50 years, plan for the future. But be prepared if God calls an end to time tomorrow. Are you ready? Just believe, Bailey Zimmerman.

28 past one, Canberra's One Way FM. Dear Future Wife from Cade Thompson. Interesting song, that one, isn't it? That I can be the future husband that my future wife deserves. Great heartfelt song, that one. Youth Alive Now with First Love.

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We are Messengers with I'm Only Halfway Home, released in April this year, 2026. Well, some of us are probably more than halfway home. Some of us are not even halfway home yet. But if you are on the younger side of halfway home, don't give up. Urban Rescue, never stop.

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1: Did you know about the biggest hole in history? It's a mysterious hole that secular historians are unable to fill. They know that something big happened in the first century, but they don't know what it is. It transformed the Roman Empire. In fact, it transformed the world and laid the foundations of society, science, education, and freedom as we know them today. Christians know that this biggest hole in history is perfectly filled by the resurrection of Jesus. What would our world be like if Jesus hadn't risen from the dead? Probably much like the world into which he came, a world that hadn't changed much for millennia. And if you don't believe in the resurrection of Jesus, there's a huge Jesus-shaped hole in history which is basically unexplainable without it. But the thing is that unless you accept the resurrection of Jesus, there'll be an unfillable hole in your life as well.
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Well, the Tattoo, Canberra's One Way FM for King and Country with Setting Our World on Fire. The next one we have lined for you up here on 91.9 and 94.3 is Switchfoot with Absolution, released just 1 month ago. In other words, that's May this year. Here it is, Absolution, One Way FM.

0: One Way News.
1: Hello, I'm Peter Carey. West Australia's opposition leader has called for the Prime Minister to stop a planned strike in Port Hedland. More than 150 BHP workers at the world's largest iron ore bulk export port will stop work on Thursday following months of failed pay negotiations. It's the first major protected industrial action in the Pilbara in decades. Basil Sampler says the state will lose money because the Prime Minister and Premier are bowing to their union mates.
2: This is too important to Western Australia. $7 million in royalties every single day. The equivalent of the yearly pay for 50 senior nurses in WA Health.
1: Victoria's Premier is doubling down on her work from home laws despite massive corporate backlash. A new survey reveals almost half of Victorian businesses are more likely to invest interstate and 44% are less likely to hire locally. They've also raised concerns about their reduced willingness to employ younger or less experienced staff who require in-person training or mentoring. But Jacinta Allen insists the legislation will help the economy.
3: We know, the data tells us, workers are more productive. And the other really important reason why working from home is important to me is it gets more women into the workforce. We've heard a lot from some of these business representatives. What I've been listening to, though, are the voices and the concerns of workers.
1: Victims of crime in New South Wales will soon receive a new and powerful voice to fight for their rights. Hannah Damkar has been appointed the state's first Victims of Crime Commissioner to provide independent support and hold government agencies to account. Chris Minns says she brings warmth and empathy to the role.
4: This is a job that requires the kind of diligence that is necessary to follow up and walk hand in hand with victims of crime.
1: The Queensland Police Minister says new figures show their tough laws on e-bikes and scooters are making a difference. In the 10 days since the crackdown on illegal devices, more than 100 have been seized and 120 random breath tests have been conducted. Dan Purdy says the nation-leading laws are making Queensland safer.
5: This harsh penalty is acting as a strong deterrent. We are sending a strong message that the free ride is over for young hoons using these illegal high-powered devices.
1: And One Nation is playing down a dip in the latest opinion poll as support for the coalition is gradually improving. Federal politics editor Michael Packey.
6: The latest Resolve political monitor shows One Nation's core vote is down 3 points to 26%, while the coalition has seen its support rise by the same amount to 23%. But Labor is ahead of both Conservative parties. The survey shows One Nation is losing younger voters, some immigrants and women. The party's high-profile recruit, Barnaby Joyce, has told Seven there'll always be peaks and troughs.
7: You always expect there to be fluctuations in polls as you go through a process.
6: Labor Minister Mark Butler has told Nine One Nation doesn't have policy solutions.
8: I think more people are realising that would actually make things worse, not better.
6: The Resolve poll shows Anthony Albanese has reclaimed his mantle as preferred Prime Minister after Pauline Hanson snatched the title in June.
1: This is Air News. Gold Coast Titans coach Josh Hannay could find himself in hot water with the NRL after claiming his side doesn't get a fair go. Hannay was furious with match officials after a controversial 22-18 loss to the Storm. He says he wasn't surprised when the referee awarded a try to Storm centre Jack Howarth, despite claims he was held in the tackle.
9: I expected it to go the way it went just because of who they are and who we are. Yeah.
1: With Geelong's entry list continuing to grow after their loss to GWS over the weekend, Matthew Lloyd says the Cats don't think they have a point of strength.
10: Look at the defence, they're not holding up there. Midfield, they don't have a ruckman. Forward line, they've now lost Jeremy Cameron, had he been out of touch because of his arm for most of the season. But I've been concerned about Colajasny, Blixarves from a speed perspective. So they've got obviously some weapons in Dempsey on the wing and Smith and Holmes in the midfield. But aside from that, I don't see too much else I like.
1: And a timeline on Jeremy Cameron's recovery is unclear, but he could miss the rest of the season after breaking his AC joint in his left shoulder. And Aussie golfer Minwoo Lee has finished runner-up at the Scottish Open. Australian Independent Radio News.
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0: One Way weather.
11: And around town, currently the temperature is 12 or 13 degrees around town, and it's below zero in Thredbo and Perisher, with a wind chill factor of about minus 16 over there. So don't go there at the moment. The remainder of the day, a few showers and similar sort of temperature. The remainder of the week, which is, let me think, Wednesday, Thursday, Friday, Saturday, Sunday, and even into Monday, pretty much all the same. About zero overnight, so there'll be a light morning frost, and then the days will be sunny or mostly sunny. No rain forecast for the next few days, but there'll be very pleasant winter days here in Canberra. Something to get us going in the morning. Stars Go Dim is up next with Holy.

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0: stories shape how a nation sees itself, and the census is one of the ways Australia captures that story. This August, one of the questions asks what religion you identify with. It's worth taking a moment to think about what that really means. For some Australians, Christianity is their personal belief. For others, it's the values they were raised with and still carry. And for others, it's their connection to schools, charities, and communities that are part of everyday life. So, when the census comes around, think about your full story. And if Christianity is part of it, take a moment to record it.
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1: Stats released recently in Australia showed that only 6% of all transactions use cash. I get that. I can't remember the last time I used cash. Tapping is easy and saves everyone time and effort. In some Anglican churches, they still celebrate a Sunday called the Harvest Festival. It's where the congregation brings the physical fruits of their labour to church and lay them on the altar in thanks to God. It's a wonderful physical reminder of what they've produced and God's goodness in their lives. It's old, but it's very helpful. Our Tap and Go society separates us both from earning and giving and reduces our gratitude. We need to look for ways that we recognise God's goodness in what we earn and build our gratitude for what we have.
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We tend to take the air that we each breathe in and out 23,000 times a day very much for granted. And yet without it, you and I couldn't survive for more than a few minutes. Hi, I'm Bertie Diamond and welcome again to Fresh. Every breath you take sucks in a trillion oxygen molecules that rush into your lungs, cross into your bloodstream, binding to your hemoglobin, and reach every cell in your body in less than 20 seconds. Breath isn't just air. It's the spark of life coursing through you moment by moment. And yet the one thing science has never been able to achieve, not for want of trying, I might add, is to create life from non-living matter. Never. But Genesis chapter 2 verse 7, the Lord God took dust from the ground and made a man. He breathed the breath of life into the man's nose and the man became a living thing. The original Hebrew word for breath, ruach, is also used throughout the Old Testament to refer to the Holy Spirit. It has the same meaning as the Greek word pneuma, used to denote the Holy Spirit in the New Testament. Both words carry with them the sense of breath or wind, invisible, powerful, life-giving. And just as God breathed life into your body, the only one who could, so the Holy Spirit breathes life deep within your spirit. Like you, I've traveled through times where I felt like a zombie, the walking dead, as though the world had drained all the life out of me. But each time, when I've turned to God for help, His Spirit, His Ruach, His Pneuma, has breathed life back into my soul. It's the Spirit who brings life. In fact, He's the only one who can. That's God's Word, fresh for you today. Powerful stuff. And please don't forget that I'd love to send you your fresh devotional every day. 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And it's completely free. 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
1: Here's an amplified promise from the book of Psalms, chapter 46, verses 10 to 11, to inspire and encourage you. Be still and recognize, understand that I am God. I will be exalted among the nations. I will be exalted in the earth. The Lord of hosts is with us. The God of Jacob is our stronghold, our refuge, our high tower. Selah.
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1: Sometimes I think we're tempted to imagine God as a slightly better version of ourselves. He's clearly more patient and kind and merciful. He's better than us, but he's like us. When we think that, perhaps we're in danger of losing the holiness and otherness of God. I remember when I was working as a physio in a hospital, a young patient passed away in intensive care. It was so sad, and I went to the hospital chapel with all my questions and I read about Job. Job lost everything and had questions. But then God spoke to him out of the storm, asking him, "Where were you when I laid the earth's foundations? Have you ever given orders to the morning? Can you raise your voice to the clouds? Does the hawk take flight by your wisdom?" In everything, God is still God. He is so much more than a better version of us. He is holy, and it makes it even more remarkable that he came to us in Christ and took on suffering for us. This is Everyday Stories with Naomi Reid.

0: One Way News.
1: Good afternoon, this is Michael Lynch. In breaking news this hour, speculation that NRL club Melbourne Storm could soon be sold to an overseas consortium. The Herald Sun is reporting that international bidders are in negotiations to explore a $160 million investment in the club. It's understood one consortium wants to purchase a majority 80% stake in the NRL club. Donald Trump says he plans to reinstate the blockade of Iranian ports in the Strait of Hormuz. Trump also says the United States will impose a 20% charge on all cargo that would cover the cost of providing safety and security to the region. Speaking to Fox News, Trump defended his suggested charge for use of the key shipping lane.
2: We're going to keep the strait. And we'll probably run it. We'll become the guardian of the strait. Maybe we'll call it the guardian angel of the strait. Yeah. And we should be reimbursed for that. When we do that, we're going to be reimbursed because the other nations are very wealthy. They're on our side. And we can't be expected to do that for nothing, unlike we had for many years.
1: The ramification of the Trump decision here in Australia will be another inevitable increase in the cost of petrol at the bowser. But NRMA spokesperson Peter Currie says while markets have reacted, there's been restraint locally.
3: The most important prices that we want Australians to be focused on are the wholesale prices or the terminal gate prices, and they are still holding relatively stable. So this morning we know that the terminal gate price for unleaded still below $1.70, which is a positive sign.
1: A new poll shows that Victoria is set for a three-way election contest in November. The poll of 6,500 voters conducted by Redbridge on behalf of the Victorian Trades Hall shows Jacinta Allen's government tied with the opposition on 26% of the primary vote, with One Nation on 27%. Unions have been urged to launch a campaign blitz for Labor, while opposition Liberal leader Jess Wilson says Victorians want a change.
4: Every poll just shows me that we have more work to do. I know Victorians are incredibly frustrated at the moment and they see a government that has trashed the future of this state, that is not working for them.
1: A 45-year-old man has appeared in Parramatta Court today, accused of murdering an elderly man in Sydney's southwest. A 74-year-old man who was found critically hurt in Yennora on Saturday died later in hospital. Fairfield Police Commander Superintendent Craig Middleton says the victim was a beloved member of the community.
5: This is a real tragedy for the family involved. A 74-year-old elderly male, an upstanding member of the community, going about his morning daily walk. He's a husband and a father to six children, and at the moment they're dealing with an enormous amount of grief, and our condolences go out to that family.
1: Sydney's Inner West Council is introducing a trial to recycle polystyrene plastic. The trial will run for 12 months, with locals able to take the plastics to selected locations. Councillor Matt Howard says the aim is to prevent tons of waste from polluting the environment.
6: And as we've implemented new programs like food and organics recycling, we're still seeing our red bins filled with large, dense materials like polystyrene.
1: In other news, an RMIT study of 17,000 Australians claims that working from home can increase a person's likelihood of becoming obese. This is Air News. The Wallabies are staring down the barrel of unwanted history against Italy next weekend. A loss would hand coach Joe Schmidt a 10th loss in his last 11 tests and see him finish with only a 35% win record. Fly half Ben Donaldson says the squad is desperate to bounce back from losses to Ireland and France.
7: Honestly, like, we've probably just beaten ourselves the past few weeks. You know, we've created a lot of good opportunity. We played really well in the first half in both games, and we've kind of fallen off towards the second half in both games. So similar to last week, discipline is a big thing, and then just finishing opportunities. Like, we're creating a lot. We're just not quite finishing them, especially in the second half.
1: The NRL will this weekend celebrate the players, the coaches and the volunteers who continue to blaze a trail for future generations of women in rugby league. Sarah Patterson reports.
8: Some of the NRLW's biggest stars have reflected on the rapid growth of the women's game ahead of this weekend's Women in League round. When the round was first launched, the NRLW competition was nothing more than a dream with limited pathways for women to play the game. 20 years on, rugby league is now Australia's most watched women's sport. This weekend's round will celebrate the important role women have played in the progression of the competition.
1: Former Sydney Swans coach John Longmire has held a second meeting with the Tasmanian Devils ahead of their entry into the AFL in 2028. Australian Independent Radio News.
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9: Well, we got to a maximum of 11 degrees today, and it certainly felt like that. A bit chilly out there today. Morning frost tomorrow, but a sunny day, maximum of 14, zero to start us off. 0 degrees, sun exits off on Thursday with a morning frost and sunny. And looking to Friday, a morning frost and zero up to a 15 degree, partly cloudy day. And that is your weather on One Way Home.
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9: This is One Way Home with PJ on a Tuesday afternoon. Great to be with you as always. Plenty of fun stuff happening today, including a little bit of church history very, very soon. We'll also have an auction happening on our website at the moment that it's been extended until tomorrow. Anita Backman, who's a wonderful long-time listener of the station and local artist. She has amazing testimony, which you can read on our website, but she's auctioning off a number of her paintings. There's also a couple of other things being auctioned off as well. And current bids, look, you can get one of these beautiful paintings. I'm just looking through now. Some really beautiful paintings for quite low prices current bids are at. They're beautiful. I've got one hanging in my lounge room, one of these paintings from Anita Backman. It's beautiful. I love looking at it. And one of these could look beautiful in your home. Head to onewayfm.com.au to, look and maybe bid on one of the paintings on there. As we head to some Ethan Beer, people watching to start us off on One Way Home.

0: Here on Sunburnt Souls, we explore life, faith, and our mental well-being. 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
1: I remember my first fight, and it was way scarier than I thought it was going to be. I didn't look like Steven Seagal or Jean-Claude Van Damme, and that's showing my age. There were arms and legs flying everywhere, I lost my shoe, and the whole thing was just way more scrappy than I thought it was going to be. Real fights aren't staged and cool like in the movies. They are messed up. And to be honest, that's what it can be like fighting for your mental well-being. You're not in a staged fight, you're in a scrap. Nobody's fighting fair because it's an all-in brawl. Now, you may want to run for the hills, but the fight is worth it. Chasing your mental well-being is worth it. Getting set free from depression is worth it. Yes, it's going to be hard. Yes, you'll get some injury along the way. But you can get to the end of your life and say, I fought the good fight.
0: For more candid conversations on faith and mental well-being, check out sunburntsouls.com.
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0: The Heart of Catherine Echo there on One Way Home with PJ. Now, what are the symptoms by which one may judge most fairly whether a nation or not has become alienated from God and Christ? Well, this was a question asked by John Keeble on this day, the 14th of July in 1833, when he preached a sermon entitled National Apostasy. Among such symptoms of apostasy, he noticed that the nation deliberately threw off restraint, tolerated a lack of faith in those of positions of public trust, and left God out of public thought. What should be the tenor of their conduct who find themselves cast on such times of decay and danger, he asked. He answered that they should behave like the prophet Samuel. When Israel demanded a king, Samuel had vowed to pray for his nation and teach her right ways. Keeble said that Christians in his day should pray be likewise, see God and follow him. His sermon marked the beginning of the Oxford Movement, a revival of religion proceeding from high church figures, those in the Church of England who wished to retain many of the Roman Catholic forms and beliefs. Among the leaders of this movement were Henry Manning, Edward Percy, Richard Hurl, and William Ward. The High Church Party looked back on the creeds and to the apostle succession for its religious authority and argued for a continuity of Anglicanism in their day, with Catholicism before the Reformation. Its members issued tracts, preached sermons to persuade British to restore Christian life to the nation. Newman, for example, preached a sermon titled Holiness Necessary for Future Blessedness. Here, he solemnly warned his listeners that a person who cared nothing about God here on earth, that heaven would be a misery for that person. Some of the church reformers became Roman Catholics. Among them were Manning and Ward. Newman soon followed. He'd written a tract which he argued that the 39 Articles of the Church of England could be interpreted in a Roman Catholic way. Thus, the Oxford Movement divided the English Church, but it had a profound effect on the spirituality of English clergy. It also forced leaders to the Church of England to re-examine on the basis of which their doctrine stood. There's a history lesson for you today on One Way Home. This is Kobe James and Brand New.
1: Traded all my dark for the light. 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

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PJ here with you. 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

out Samaritan's Purse Operation Christmas Child. There is a special event screening of a movie called Born Alive that's been put on by the Australian Christian Lobby. Plenty of things happening around Canberra. One thing's also happening around Canberra on the 1st of August, a special concert that's going to be happening at Vision Church to support local Canberra Christian artists. And one of the artists featured in that event is Candid Mark, who sings this next song.

0: 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Is this where you call, or is this where I fall? The one who sees me hems me in behind and before.
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3: With their news headlines, I'm Michael Lynch. Australia now has 13 confirmed cases of H5 bird flu, with 7 in Western Australia, 5 in South Australia, and 1 in New South Wales. New South Wales police are appealing for more information after revealing the identity of a Sydney daycare worker charged with hundreds of abuse offences. St John Ambulance is launching a pocket-sized tool to help and possibly save the lives of those suffering cardiac arrest. Donald Trump says the US will reinstate the blockade of Iranian ports in the Strait of Hormuz and will impose a 20% toll on all cargo ships accessing it. A continuous stream of tributes is flowing from across the entertainment world today for actor Sam Neill, whose sudden death at a Sydney hospital yesterday has stunned all who knew and worked with him. Andy Burnham has now received the backing of 349 MPs, guaranteeing him the leadership of the UK's Labour Party. To our sport, and amid speculation that he's considering overseas options, Nathan Cleary says he still has unfinished business with the NRL. Collingwood heads to the AFL Tribunal tonight, where advocates plan to challenge Billy Frampton's one-match ban for rough conduct. And Wallabies playmaker Ben Donaldson is on track to return from injury in time for Saturday's test against Italy in Perth. Those are today's top stories. This is Air News.
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5: This is One Way Home with PJ on this Tuesday afternoon. Before we went to the break, talking about some things happening around Canberra. And one thing that is happening that I'm keen to check out at some point is Winter in the Woods up at the National Arboretum. This winter rung up as the Arboretum comes alive with firewood, food and forest adventure. Various different things happening around, including the cafe and other things up there being open after dark and in the evenings. But there's the different creative workshops, family fun, and different talks and tours as well. That might be a nice fun day out on a cold winter's day. Also mentioned about the concert that's happening on the 1st of August, which featuring a number of local Canberra artists, including this next one. Rebecca Willis will be performing. More details on that that will be on our notice board very soon, but it's not there just yet. But you can find them on Facebook as well, and something that's really useful. Anyway, it'll be on our notice board soon. That'll be the easiest way. Otherwise, 1st of August, downstairs at Vision Church in Fishwick. Save that date. So we go to Rebecca Willis, ready to move.

What a great song there from Amazing Grace. Sorry, from Mercy Me, called Amazing Grace, rather. A wonderful reminder of amazing grace we have in Christ. And that's what this verse also reminds us of. Jeremiah 32:17. Our sovereign Lord, you've made the heavens and the earth by your great power and outstretched arm. Nothing is too hard for you. God's amazing grace that extends to all men. You know, his common grace, we call it, that God gives us the sun, he gives us the rain, he gives every man these things, and then God's special grace in knowing Jesus Christ as our Lord and Saviour. And I wonder if when we're driving home today or doing whatever we're doing, if we look outside and can truly declare that the heavens declare the glory of God, and that looking at them, we're reminded of God's power and outstretched arm on this, what looks like to be a rather clear afternoon here in Canberra. Our sovereign Lord, you've made the heavens and the earth by your great power and your outstretched arm. Nothing is too hard for you.

0: G'day, it's Hank, and this is Aussie Grown Across the Nation.
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0: This week, Candid Remark and Taya. This is a reminder. New music by Angelina Curtis and River Movement. I'll be waiting for the sun to be. And in the artist spotlight this week, Aussie Grown's Gold Coast series continues with Kirsty Abrams. Oh, you keep me flowing. At the new time of 8:30pm Wednesday on Canberra's One Way FM.
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Jeremy Camp Revival, One Way Home with PJ. And this is a great quote from the Puritan preacher Jeremiah Burroughs, who says, "One drop of the sweetness of heaven is enough to take away all the sourness and bitterness of all the afflictions in the world." It is true that one day when we stand before the throne of God and we see Jesus, that that everything we've endured in this life will pale into insignificance. It'll mean nothing for that glorious day. May we be reminded of that. Maybe we need that a bit of encouragement today. Maybe you've had a rough day doing whatever you're doing. Look after the kids and school holidays, at work. Maybe things are not going well, but we can remember that this life is not all that there is. Jeremiah Burroughs reminds us, "One drop of the sweetness of heaven is enough to take away all the sourness and bitterness of the afflictions of the world."

0: One Way News.
1: I'm Mark Dransfield. The cut to the fuel excise could be extended as oil prices rise amid threats of tolls on the Strait of Hormuz. Donald Trump wants to tax all ships that use the key trade route, claiming the US is providing protection for free. Federal Minister Mark Butler says the Commonwealth will consider all options to drive down petrol prices.
2: This conflict, this war can't end soon enough. Obviously for innocents who are caught up in it in the region, but also for the broader global economy. Of course, we continue to monitor this situation. And if we have to make decisions in the interests of households, we'd obviously look at that at the appropriate time.
1: Police believe they've charged the man who coordinated the kidnapping and murder of a Sydney grandfather. 85-year-old Chris Bagsarian was snatched from his home in a case of mistaken identity. His body was found 11 days later. Seven people are already before the courts and police have now charged another four. Detective Superintendent Andrew Marks says officers are working to track down more suspects.
3: What I can say is that it is an organised crime network. I'm not going to go into specifics of where they're located or who they are, other than to say that we are investigating that link and we are continuing to investigate that those that are responsible.
1: Mobile phone use behind the wheel has been directly linked to the death of a cyclist in South Australia. The district court has heard that Shannon Turner used his mobile 55 times while driving in the lead up to hitting and killing John Dennis at Port Pirie South in October 2023. Turner's been remanded on continuing bail. He'll be sentenced later this month. Tasmania police are investigating a serious armed robbery at an East Coast property where a man was left with serious injuries, his firearms and car were stolen, and his home was destroyed by a deliberately lit fire. The 76-year-old man, injured during the incident at Coles Bay on Saturday, remains in the Royal Hobart Hospital in a stable condition. Police are seeking information on the incident. The latest data shows a slight improvement in the number of available rental properties across the country. The national residential vacancy rate climbed to 1.3%, which experts warn is still extremely tight. SQM Research Managing Director Louis Christopher says some markets are even tighter.
4: The highest rental vacancy rate we're recording is actually in the Canberra market, where rental vacancies are running at 1.7%. And the tightest market, which is extraordinarily tight right now, is Darwin, where we're only recording 0.38%.
1: Air health news, and a new study shows sleeping patterns can directly influence our eating habits and subsequent health risks. Research from Griffith University shows people who stay up late consume more high-fat, high-energy foods compared to early risers. And Professor Roseanne Kruger says while both groups ate similar amounts, a person's metabolic rate is typically slower in the evenings.
5: When we eat food early in the morning, our insulin and hormones and metabolism work are more at work at that time. But when we are at rest in the night, our internal metabolism also goes into rest, and therefore we don't process the food as well.
1: This is Air News. Fired up West Tigers coach Benji Marshall has slammed reports he's fallen out with Jerome Luai. The club's decision to move Luai on at the end of the season, 12 months earlier than planned, sparked rumours about the pair's relationship. But the coach has set the record straight.
6: The fact that people can make up rumours that we're having a relationship breakdown or a rift between our friendship is absolutely...
1: AFL and Collingwood's Lachie Schultz is only set for a short-term absence due to an ankle injury he suffered in last Friday night's game. Meantime, Hawk Harry Morrison has signed a one-year contract extension, keeping him at the club until the end of 2027. The world's best golfers are preparing for the final major of the year, the Open Championship at Royal Birkdale in the UK. Former world number one Jordan Spieth feels he's due a run in contention after steadily improving his recent form.
7: There are things I can do now that I can do significantly better than I could when I was number one in the world. There should be nothing that should stop me in my own head of being able to search and believe that I can reach that again.
1: Seven Aussies will tee off from Friday morning, including former champion Cameron Smith. Australian Independent Radio News.
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8: Your weather here in Canberra. Tomorrow we're going to get to a maximum of 15 with the morning frost to start us off at 0 degrees. Be a sunny day though. Morning frost at 0, start us off on Friday, getting to a maximum of 15, partly cloudy. and partly cloudy Saturday. Minus one to start, beginning to a 16-degree day. And that's your weather on One Way Home.
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8: Yes, this is One Way Home with PJ on this Tuesday afternoon. After 5 o'clock, so we look at the Australian Christian music charts and play some of the songs that you have been enjoying. A little bit of a mix-up this week. I'm going to play, shake-up I should rather say, I'm going to play a couple of random songs from in the charts of a note rather than just the top three. One song of a note is Carly Ann Taylor, her song Heavenly Father. New entry into the charts at number 20, produced by Curb Records. And I thought, let's kick off this hour with this song.

0: Alex here, the new general manager at One Way FM. I just wanted to say a massive thank you to everybody who contributed to our appeal. A huge thank you, and please keep tuning in to One Way FM. 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

The Afters, New Day, New Life on One Way Home. That song currently number 8 in the Australian Christian music charts. One of the fastest movers this week. And here's another song in the charts. A new entry, sitting at number 21 place, Jeremy Camp and his new song, Revival.

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There's a couple of great prizes to win. There's some beautiful artwork from Anita Backman, who is a long-time supporter, and you can hear more about her testimony on our website as well. Some wonderful art. I've got one of her art pieces in my lounge room. It looks amazing. So you definitely want to be bidding on one of these bits of art. There's also a voucher for a Go Boat. You and seven others can go and experience Lake Burley Griffin like never before, being on a boat, and you can be your own captains, take your own picnics, and have your own experience. Those auctions running until 1 p.m. tomorrow. That's when they're going to be drawn. So tonight is the last night to get on board and make a bid. 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

I'm Alex Cook, and today I want to talk to you about death. In our modern Western society, people have come to believe that death is normal, harmless, and necessary. It hasn't always been this way, and many generations before us would never have thought to fund their lifestyles through debt, other than perhaps their mortgage. What does God say? Well, in God's Word, He gives us warning messages when it comes to debt. Consider this one. The rich rules over the poor and the borrower becomes the lender's slave. The danger with debt is that if we have too much of it, or we lose our jobs, perhaps become sick, then we won't be able to repay it and will become enslaved. Today in this society, there are many people who spend close to 50% of their after-tax income on mortgage repayments. Let's face it, that's slavery. God never says that having debt is sinful. However, whilst debt is not sinful, excessive debt is certainly not wise. Unfortunately, most of us don't know when too much debt is really too much. But more importantly, I think that most of us have forgotten that we serve a God of abundance and provision. I love this passage from the Bible that says, "The Lord will open the heavens, the storehouse of His bounty, to send rain on your land in season and to bless all the work of your hands. You will lend to many nations, but will borrow from none." In other words, God is more than able to provide all that we need, including by blessing our work. So please, before you take on any debt, ask God if this is what He really wants for your life. I think that most of us have forgotten that we serve a God of abundance and provision. I love this passage from the Bible that says, "The Lord will open the heavens, the storehouse of His bounty, to send rain on your land in season and to bless all the work of your hands. You will lend to many nations, but will borrow from none." In other words, God is more than able to provide

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1: Faith News here on One Way FM. Researchers have begun searching for where the famous Dead Sea Scrolls were written. The scrolls were discovered in caves near the Dead Sea in the mid-20th century and date back to the time of Jesus, with some being dated to the 3rd century BC. Many of the scrolls are copies of Old Testament books. According to Christian Today, the scrolls represent possibly the most significant archaeological find in Christian and Jewish history, as they confirm that the scriptures are virtually unchanged from the time of Jesus and earlier. The new research, expected to take 5 years, will try to determine where the scrolls were created and what this might tell us about scribal culture and the transmission of knowledge in the ancient world. By using chemical analysis, AI, paleontology, and codicology, the researchers hope to gain insights into where the scrolls were produced and why they were placed in caves.
2: Do you want to help your kids get involved in the local community, build self-confidence?
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Salvador Breathing Life, One Way Home with PJ. And let's look at some streaming services that you may have access to and some new shows that you might want to have a look at. As always, do your own research to work out what is safe and appropriate for you and for your family. Over on Netflix, Little House on the Prairie series is on there. The close-knit Ingalls family builds a new life on the western frontier where the joys of nature and the struggle for survival are deeply intertwined. Over on Binge, a film called The History of Sound, directed by Oliver Hermans and starring Paul Mescal and Josh O'Connor. ScreenHub reviews this saying, Mescal plays Lionel, a shy and sweet young man who grew up on a poor farm. It's here, as a kid, that Lionel discovers his ability to keenly perceive the sound of music, not just the shimmering sound, but also to taste it on his tongue, an unusual gift. On HBO Max, Magnolia, the film from 1999, a few years ago, now starring Tom Cruise, as well as Julianne Moore and John Reilly. Through the story of the characters, interview in the San Fernando Valley. The Westies is over on Stan, a series set in 1980s New York. It's a new crime drama following infamously violent Irish gang of the same name. When the construction of the convention centre encroaches on the Westies' home turf, it's Hell's Kitchen. The gang sets their sights on the profits. Dun dun dun. On ABC iView, the Lady Grace Mysteries, a series at the majestic court of Queen Elizabeth I, Grace Cavendish is an almost perfect lady-in-waiting and the first ever teenage spy, solving mysteries and secrets for the Queen. And over on SBS, a new series called Frame by Frame, hosted by acclaimed filmmaker and proud... I should have proofread this beforehand. And Antoine and Colden, woman, Rachel Perkins. Frame by Frame is a compelling interview and short film celebrating the creative vision and cultural legacy of First Nations filmmakers. And they go through various different filmmakers and the stories behind them. There's some shows you might want to watch this week. As always, though, do your own research to work out what is safe and appropriate for you and for your family.

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1: Hey there, Mariah here from One Way FM. Just want to say a massive thank you for all the support I've received so that we can be here for Canberra for years to come. 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Lord,

0: Fast Frank. Okay, well, my home with PJ, and it's lights out on where we go for a Motorsport Minute on this Tuesday. Two weekends ago was the British Grand Prix at Silverstone, one of the classics on the F1 calendar. In fact, really, realistically, the home of Formula One, certainly the home for a couple of F1 teams. Sprint race, so we had the sprint occurring first. And look, at an interesting weekend. Sometimes, you know, it's often very hard to pick, I find, you know, which races are going to be the interesting ones and which ones will be a little bit more, a little bit more interesting. The British one certainly proved to be interesting in both the sprint and the main race. In the sprint, coming out with 8 points, Kimi Antonelli, showing his true form, continuing over the season. Poor Aussie Oscar Piastri only finishing in seventh. And both McLarens, Lando finishing third, Millie, which is good. But McLaren's really struggling once again in pace there in the British Grand Prix. Main race, though, once again, we saw a lot of challenges with McLaren. Lando Norris finishing in fourth. Oscar Piastri, unfortunately, finishing in 11th. Big news, Max Verstappen crashing out of that race. It was a good weekend, though, for Ferrari, with Charles Leclerc finishing number one, George Russell in two, and Lewis Hamilton for Ferrari in number three. Head to Belgium this coming weekend. And the other big news in F1 is that the cancelled races in Bahrain and Saudi Arabia may be on at the back of the year, which may make 5 weekends in a row of racing. But we will see if that is to happen. That's all we have time for. We head to some more music on One Way FM.
1: Really thought it'd make me happy. In the end, it gave me nothing. I'm so sick and tired of everything I've tried to fill my heart.

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1: Ever feel like you're constantly playing catch up at home? 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

You're on my home with PJ and time to read this really, really, really encouraging verse from Ephesians 1, 7. It reads, "In him we have redemption through his blood, the forgiveness of our trespasses according to the riches of his grace." The logical flow here, that redemption comes through Jesus dying on the cross for us so that we can have forgiveness of sins, so that our trespasses, our wrongs can be done away with. And all of this is according to God's grace, his amazing grace that we're so undeserving to get. We do not deserve to have this second chance of life with him, but he gives it to us. And once again, that's all because of what Jesus did. So the flow here. It's a great reminder. Ephesians 1, 7. "In him we have redemption through his blood, the forgiveness of our trespasses, according to the riches of his grace."

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Henrik, Turn Out Fine on One Way Home with PJ. And thanks to God, we do know that all things together work together for good for those who love God and are called according to His purpose. Let's look at the news now and some news about some artists that we know and love. There's a lot of artists doing various different concerts for celebrating America's Independence Day and its 250-year anniversary. Lauren Daigle was one of those artists who helped celebrate Independence Day at Disney Celebrates, a very special event that actually happened at down in Nashville's Star Spangled Bash. With more than 400,000 people in town for that. Stephen Kurz Chapman appeared on Fox News singing a version of America the Beautiful in recognition of the, the special day for America. And a very special anniversary for Joel Smallbone. He's celebrating 13 years of marriage. Joel is obviously one of the two brothers for King and Country. 13 years of marriage to his wife Mariah. They recently shared a very sweet video from his wedding day, including the moment that he and Mariah shared their very first kiss. There's some wonderful news there from some different artists that you might like. We head to some Phil Wickham now with his song Psalm 8.

Josiah Queen yesterday was dead on my home with PJ. And this is a great quote from the Puritan preacher Jeremiah Burroughs. He says, "One drop of the sweetness of heaven is enough to take away all the sourness and bitterness of all the afflictions in the world." No matter what's happened in your day today, whether it's been a tough day at home with the kids, whether it's been a tough day in the office with grown-up kids, whatever it's looked like for you today, that we can remember that this world is not all there is, and that one taste of heaven will make everything and all the challenge of this world pale into insignificance just to see his face. One drop of the sweetness of heaven is enough to take away all the sourness and bitterness of all the afflictions of this world, says Jeremiah Burroughs.

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1: Hey, it's Holbo here. 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
1: Australian historian Dr. Paul Rowe has a wonderful quote in his book, Tell Me Another. The quote is of World War I chaplain Jeffrey Stoddard Kennedy. He writes a poem reflecting on the mud, blood and death on the Western Front in France. Hundreds of thousands of young men from across the world died on the Western Front. In part of the poem, he wrote, I bet my life on beauty, truth and love. I bet my life on Christ, Christ crucified. Given the circumstances of where he penned those words, that is a remarkable statement. While dealing with the stench of death, Stoddard Kennedy was still able to hold the beautiful aroma of Christ. I'm with Stoddard Kennedy. That's where I bet my life. What about you?
0: Carl Faes for DailyNudge.org.
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What are the symptoms by which one may judge most fairly whether a nation or not has become alienated to God and the church? This is a question asked today in a sermon in 1833 by John Keble. He asked it of Britain in a sermon titled National Apostasy that he preached and talked about such symptoms of apostasy. He noted in the nation where deliberately threw off restraint, tolerated a lack of faith in those with positions of public trust, and left God out of public thought. Or what should we do? Or what should be the tenure of their conduct who find themselves cast out on such times of decay and danger, he asked. He said that we need to be like the prophet Samuel. When Israel demanded a king, Samuel vowed to pray for his nation. Keble saying the Christians likewise should do the same. Maybe a good lesson for us. His sermon marked the beginning of the Oxford Movement, a revival of religion proceeding from high church figures, those in the Church of England, who wished to revive many forms of teaching and belief. Among those in this movement, people like Henry Manning, Edward Percy, William Ward, and others. The High Church Party looked back at the creeds, the apostle succession for religious authority, and argued for the continuity of Anglicanism in their day before the Reformation. Its members issued tracts, preached sermons, persuaded the British to restore Christian life to the nation. Some of the High Church reformers became Roman Catholics, like the Manning and Ward, and Newman soon followed. He had written a tract in which he argued that the 39 Articles of the Church of England could be interpreted in a Roman Catholic way. When the Church of England banned him from issuing these tracts, he resigned from his position as priest and professor at Oxford. Thus, the Oxford Movement divided the Church of England, but it had a profound effect on the spirituality of English clergy. It also forced leaders in the church to re-examine the basis of their doctrine and where their authority stood. There's some church history today on One Way FM.

0: One way. 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
1: You are listening to One Way Home. Well, you have been listening to One Way Home. It's end of One Way Home for this Tuesday afternoon, though. Time for me to log off and say good night. Remember, Canberra, we're messengers for Jesus. We're called to serve, to love, to forgive. Good night. Well, I can

0: One Way News.
1: I'm Mark Dransfield. The cut to the fuel excise could be extended as oil prices rise amid threats of tolls on the Strait of Hormuz. Donald Trump wants to tax all ships that use the key trade route, claiming the US is providing protection for free. Federal Minister Mark Butler says the Commonwealth will consider all options to drive down petrol prices.
2: This conflict, this war can't end soon enough. Obviously for innocents who are caught up in it in the region, but also for the broader global economy. Of course, we continue to monitor this situation. And if we have to make decisions in the interests of households, we'd obviously look at that at the appropriate time.
1: Police believe they've charged the man who coordinated the kidnapping and murder of a Sydney grandfather. 85-year-old Chris Bagzerian was snatched from his home in a case of mistaken identity. His body was found 11 days later. Seven people are already before the courts and police have now charged another four. Detective Superintendent Andrew Marks says officers are working to track down more suspects.
3: What I can say is that it is an organised crime network. I'm not going to go into specifics of where they're located or who they are, other than to say that we are investigating that link and we are continuing to investigate that those that are responsible.
1: Mobile phone use behind the wheel has been directly linked to the death of a cyclist in South Australia. The district court has heard that Shannon Turner used his mobile 55 times while driving in the lead up to hitting and killing John Dennis at Port Pirie South in October 2023. Turner's been remanded on continuing bail. He'll be sentenced later this month. Tasmania police are investigating a serious armed robbery at an East Coast property where a man was left with serious injuries, his firearms and car were stolen, and his home was destroyed by a deliberately lit fire. The 76-year-old man, injured during the incident at Coles Bay on Saturday, remains in the Royal Hobart Hospital in a stable condition. Police are seeking information on the incident. The latest data shows a slight improvement in the number of available rental properties across the country. The national residential vacancy rate climbed to 1.3%, which experts warn is still extremely tight. SQM Research Managing Director Louis Christopher says some markets are even tighter.
4: The highest rental vacancy rate we're recording is actually in the Canberra market, where rental vacancies are running at 1.7%. And the tightest market, which is extraordinarily tight right now, is Darwin, where we're only recording 0.38%.
1: Air health news and a new study shows sleeping patterns can directly influence our eating habits and subsequent health risks. Research from Griffith University shows people who stay up late consume more high-fat, high-energy foods compared to early risers. And Professor Roseanne Kruger says while both groups ate similar amounts, a person's metabolic rate is typically slower in the evenings.
5: When we eat food early in the morning, our insulin and hormones and metabolism work are more at work at that time. But when we are at rest in the night, our internal metabolism also goes into rest, and therefore we don't process the food as well.
1: This is Air News. Geelong is yet to rule out injured pair Tanner Bruin and Jack Henry for Thursday night's clash with St Kilda. Bruin suffered a neck injury while Henry injured his throat in the loss to the Giants. Coach Chris Scott says they'll make the call later in the week.
6: We've still got a fair way to go, and my policy generally is to give everyone a bit of space with these things until we're ready to give a more accurate position on availability.
1: NRL and a massive blow for the Storm's hopes of qualifying for the finals. Cameron Munster has been sidelined for 6 weeks with a knee injury. Tyron Wishart is expected to replace Munster in the 5/8 position and partner Jerome Hughes in the halves. And the Wallabies are under pressure to end a 6-match losing streak in Saturday's Nations Championship test against Italy in Perth. Australia's blown half-time leads against Ireland and France to open the competition. Wallabies legend Matt Burke says they need to be more ruthless.
7: It's so frustrating, sitting there and rather than, are we going to hang on, they need to have some kind of ability to up the ante and, push it into the ground when they've got the opposition down and out.
1: Wallabies playmaker Ben Donaldson is on track to return from injury. Australian Independence Radio News.
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1: I was building a new cupboard we bought from IKEA and was struggling hard to put it all together. None of the drawers would fit and I'd already broken one of the pieces off. I was getting so frustrated and angry. So finally I decided to call a mate who's a builder to come and give me a hand. He used the exact same tools I did, but got it finished in about 15 minutes flat with nothing broken and zero frustration. 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When you put your life in the hands of the master, he will use it to do glorious things. Jesus will take your frustrations and anger and instead fill you with peace and purpose. He'll take the broken pieces and make them brand new again. Jesus wants your life to be meaningful and significant. So what are you waiting for? 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

0: G'day, it's Hank, and this is Aussie Grown Across the Nation.
1: Yes, it is.
0: This week, Candid Remark and Taya. This is a reminder. New music by Angelina Curtis and River Movement. I'll be waiting for the sun to be. And in the artist spotlight this week, Aussie Grown's Gold Coast series continues with Kirsty Abrams. Oh, you keep me at the new time of 8:30 p.m. Wednesday on Canberra's One Way FM.

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0: Another real-life story from Yes He Is.
1: There was a young man who was very wealthy, owned lots of stuff and had a position of power and authority. He lived a good life, trying his best to treat people well and obeying the law. He didn't steal or lie or hurt others. He respected his parents and he didn't cheat anybody. By today's standards, this guy was a proverbial saint. But he still felt there was something lacking in his life. So he sought out Jesus and asked him what else he needed to do to have eternal life. Jesus said that he needed to give up his stuff and follow him. He needed to get to know Jesus personally and make him first in his life. Now, this is not to say that you and I need to turf all our stuff and become paupers just to follow Jesus. It's just that for this young man, his sense of security came from his possessions instead of a trust in God to provide. It was like his personal Achilles heel, if you like. Then there's the account of King Solomon, the richest and wisest man ever to walk the earth. He had more wealth and possessions and power and wives than anyone. He wrote in Ecclesiastes, "Anything I wanted, I would take. I denied myself no pleasure. I even found great pleasure in hard work. But as I looked at everything I'd worked so hard to accomplish, it was also meaningless, like chasing the wind. There was nothing really worthwhile anywhere." Now, both these men were wise and successful, prestigious and rich. They lacked for nothing and yet still searched for a more meaningful spiritual existence. One realized riches couldn't provide that while the other didn't. And so it is today. We are privileged enough to live in a society where the poorest person is still richer than 90% of the world. We surround ourselves with possessions and a leisurely lifestyle in the pursuit of happiness. And unless a tragedy or a hardship with health or relationships or finances befalls us, many of us just don't feel the need to search for greater meaning or purpose. Solomon said, "Here is my final conclusion. Respect and obey God. That is what life is all about." There's a true modern-day example of these stories in Yes He Is called 10 Out of 10 People Die. It tells the personal story of Ray Comfort, who had it all and yet realised he was still lacking something in life.
0: Yes He Is, helping you share Jesus online.

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1: In 1947, a shepherd ambling along the northwest corner of the Dead Sea stumbled upon a cave. Here he discovered an ancient jar filled with scrolls. Inside were fragments that once formed over 800 scrolls made from hide. These became known as the Seven Scrolls of Suffering.

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0: Hi, this is Moonsun from One Way Home on Thursdays. 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
2: Coming up are steps towards healing and wholeness after experiencing the impact of trauma. That's on today's Focus on the Family. Stay with us.
3: And so a healing point will be acknowledging the truth. Okay, this happened, and I'm no longer going to do self-destructive behaviors. I am going to find a way to walk through this. I think that can feel overwhelming.
4: Mm-hmm.
3: For the person who's been a victim of sexual abuse and significant trauma, for the person that has been through the unspeakable abuse, to think about how do I really face this? And trauma ignored creates more trauma later.
4: Yeah.
3: It's always worth walking through it.
5: Well, that's Dr. Gregory Jance, and he's our guest again today on Focus on the Family with Jim Daly. Thanks for joining us. I'm John Fuller.
4: I'm really looking forward to day two of our discussion with Dr. Jance. Day one was great. If you missed it, get the app or mm-hmm. go to the website and listen to it that way. But there was so much good content setting up today. And last time we talked about what is trauma, the difficulties of trauma, what trauma does to our brain, what kind of chemical response our body is giving, all wrapped in a spiritual understanding of God's design. Mm-hmm. And today we're going to talk about the things that people can do to overcome their trauma.
5: Mm-hmm. Yeah, and Dr. Jance is a popular speaker and author. He's the founder of The Center, A Place of Hope in Edmonds, Washington. And today we're going to be talking about his book, Triumph Over Trauma, Find Healing and Wholeness from Past Pain.
4: Dr. Greg, welcome back. Day two.
3: Very good to be with you, and I'm glad that we can talk about the hope side of trauma.
4: Yeah, this is the high side of what we talked about yesterday. Let's start there. As we stated yesterday, there is a far more specific and detailed clinical definition of trauma, but in general terms, give us a quick recap. What does trauma look like?
3: Let's make trauma very simple. It is something shocking probably has happened, either once or repeatedly, and now you're at a place, I don't feel safe. I don't feel safe emotionally. I don't feel like I can trust people. Physically, my body may seem off. Trauma can create even inflammation in the body. So my body physically may seem sick. I may be struggling with health issues. Mm. So trauma has a huge effect on the whole person.
4: Sometimes people will call or send us a note, John, about this intersection of psychology and scripture.
3: Sure.
4: I would think after you've, you know, done your PhD in this area as a Christian, you can see even more closely how these things are related. It didn't drive a wedge between your psychology and scripture. It probably knitted so much of it together.
3: Well, it drives you back to scripture. And
4: yeah.
3: You go, oh, this all makes sense. It's true.
4: Yeah. Well, and I think, you know, again, I think it's that reassurance for those that have a little bit of a concern about psychology. There's things in there that a non-Christian
3: absolutely
4: will whip into a different discussion. But a Christian psychologist, it really is the melding of two. Really.
3: Like any field, there's going to be some things in psychology that I'm not going to go near.
4: Right. Right. Perfect. And so, you know, it's just that understanding that God created us and learning how God created
3: yes.
4: us is a good thing.
3: Yes.
4: But let's get into it. One of the steps to recovering and overcoming trauma is forgiveness. You know, a lot of people walk through life not understanding how that formula works. I mean, I can't forgive my dad who did this to me.
3: Mm.
4: Often when I speak, I'll have right. men in their 50s, 60s, 70s come up to me in tears, saying, how did you ever forgive your mm-hmm. alcoholic father? And it's so hard for me to answer, and I feel so inadequate because I never really felt that he wounded me. I felt like he had demons he could not control.
3: Sure.
4: And I think I just felt like he made bad choices, and he made them. I didn't make them for him. But it's a hard question for me to answer. How did you forgive your father? How do we know when we have forgiven?
3: Hmm.
4: And then two, the power of that forgiveness.
3: Yes, I think forgiveness, as we look at trauma, there's self-forgiveness. You may have blamed yourself. You may have made some decisions. I was a victim of abuse, and I chose a whole series of unhealthy relationships. I became an addict. And you look back and go, whoa. So there's a self-forgiveness. for choices that I made. But then there's a forgiveness. Is it the abuser? Is it forgiveness of poor choices from somebody else in the past? But if I don't get to that crossroads, I'm going to carry this my whole life. I don't even realize how much unforgiveness has affected me. I'm told in the scriptures to put away all bitterness and rage and anger. I know I'm supposed to put that away, but the question is, okay, how do I do it? There's a decision I have to make. There's a day of decision that says, I don't know how, I don't know what this really means, but I'm going to make the decision today to begin to forgive. And if you just need to say that out loud, I'm making a decision today to begin to forgive. Now, forgiveness doesn't mean reconciliation. If you have a person who has abused you and they're still alive, that doesn't mean I'm suggesting you go and have a relationship with them. It doesn't mean necessarily there's going to be reconciliation. What it really means is I'm tired of the effects this has had in my life. I don't want these effects anymore. I want to be free of that.
4: Yeah. Now, you had an experience of having to forgive somebody that wasn't easy to do. Somebody related to the center, I think.
3: Oh, my goodness. When we first started out years ago, yes, we had an employee that tried to injure us and take everything that we had created. And
4: that sounds monumental.
3: It was. And I think my wife was probably better at forgiving initially than I was.
4: Yeah.
3: I came to that place later on.
4: Sometimes I'm going, because I'll get challenged, you know,
3: yes.
4: Did you really forgive your father? And I'm going, I think I did. I don't feel anything. How do we know when it's done?
3: When it's actually
4: forgiven?
3: Happened.
4: Yeah.
3: Well, I want you to see it as, I'm going to need to probably verbalize this and say it out loud. Begin to see yourself as, I'm an initiator of forgiveness. I'm not going to carry bitterness. I'm not going to take on offenses. If that person's having a bad day, I'm not going to absorb all their issues. I'm not going to take it on. So begin to see how you're going to handle hurt differently. How do I know that I've forgiven? Well, they're not living rent-free in your brain anymore,
4: they're
3: right?
4: Front and center.
3: Yes.
4: Yeah.
3: I'm not wishing harm on them anymore.
4: It's kind of forgotten.
3: They're not in my conversation all the time, you know?
4: That's
3: yeah.
4: good, yeah.
3: I'm not using their name in vain. So you begin to feel free. You will feel emotionally lighter.
4: Mm.
3: Now, you're going to need to ask God to help you do this. There is some forgiveness that's so unbelievable that you know it can only be accomplished by the intervention of God's love in your life. That's the only way this is going to happen. And I get that.
4: Yeah.
3: And so if I'm forgiving, I can really be free in my relationships. And I don't feel like I have to hurt others anymore.
4: Right.
3: A person that really is high on criticism, listen to them. Do they have a spirit of criticism in their life? They may have some unforgiveness.
4: Oh, that's interesting to connect those dots.
3: Mm-hmm.
4: What role does grief play in the forgiveness process? I mean, grief, I wouldn't necessarily relate it to forgiveness, but getting through grief gets you toward a path of forgiveness.
3: Well, I have to process all the loss. There's the loss of relationship. There's a loss of maybe some things in my past that I regret. Grief also says, I have to let go of this. And as odd as it sounds, when I forgive, I'm letting go of pain. I'm letting go of toxic emotions. And so letting go of that, there's a loss.
4: There's no formula to grief, but it shouldn't last very long, right? But, I mean, it could be weeks, it could be months.
3: Sure.
4: It should not be years,
3: probably. Think of griefs like waves.
4: Yeah.
3: It's like, oh, I'm doing good. I feel like I've really let go of that. I'm processing my hurt. I'm grieving my loss. And you go, oh, I'm doing well. And then 2 days later, there may be somebody that reminds you of a person that hurt you. And so you get kind of that recall again. So be careful. You don't have to pick it up again. But it's a reminder. No, I'm letting this go.
4: Yeah. You use the metaphor in the book, which I heard this long ago. I think it was a book calling something like Fly Like a Bison or something. I can't remember the exact title. But in there, that's the first time I had seen that analogy. And you use it in your book,
3: sure.
4: Be a Bison, Not a Cow.
3: Well, when there's fear, or there's a thunderstorm, okay, the cows, they run the other way.
4: They run away from the storm, which is coming after them.
3: Yes.
4: Right.
3: Yeah, bison are different. Bison are interesting. They come together as a herd, and they go into the storm. They face it. So what I'm saying is, yes, you need to face the forgiveness, the unforgiveness. You've got to go through this storm, but you will go through and you will be stronger. Your relationships will be stronger. You're going to feel like there was a breakthrough in God's love for you. You're going to feel it at a deeper level. So don't run away from this.
4: Yeah. And the idea that the bison, as they do that, they get through the storm more quickly because a cow runs with the storm. It stays over them.
3: There you go.
4: Yeah. I mean, that's an interesting metaphor.
3: It is.
4: Let me speak to that regarding Christians particularly and pain in this life, etc.
3: Yes.
4: You know, that wonderful psalm that says he's close to the brokenhearted and saves those crushed in spirit.
3: Right.
4: It sounds like a prerequisite for coming to know the Lord, that, you know, the Lord is searching for that soul who is broken because his compassion is there. And something about this life, I don't think people get through this life without trauma, without being broken.
3: Yes.
4: Something will get you, even if you have a Cinderella, golden touch, whatever word you want to use. Eventually, someone around you will hurt. You will hurt. It happens. That's what this life is about. So I think the question is, how do we process that as Christians so that it's healthy and beneficial to our understanding of this life rather than a grievance that we have with God?
3: We know in the human life that there is going to be hurt. None of us will be outside of that. There will be. It's what we do with that. And it's an opportunity to see that God really is not only walking beside us, but God is with us. And so my encouragement when there's been hurt, part of the hope of it is understanding God's presence in your life. And there's an element of faith here. You're going to need to walk forward believing by faith that God's word is true. He is with me. And there is a redemption side. There's a side where I grow stronger. There's a side that I feel like God is using me now. No pain is wasted.
4: Yeah.
3: And let's look at that. I'm much more empathetic and understanding and hopefully patient for those who have gone through significant trauma.
4: And you've heard so much as a counselor.
3: Yes, you
4: do.
3: My
4: goodness.
3: Yes. But I also have seen the turnaround story. And part of what we see is God is changing lives for good for a purpose. Mm. And folks who walk through their pain, they don't see it at the time. But part of the redemption and healing is God is going to be using that. And you are going to help others.
4: You know, Greg, that seems to be such a conflict when we go through trauma. Where was God?
3: Yes.
4: Why, God? Why did you let me go through that? It could become this loop that we play until we resolve that somehow. For the person that has that kind of hard heart, if I could say it that way, toward the Lord, what do you recommend? One thing for me is go to God. He can take it. You can tell him exactly what you're feeling because he already knows your heart.
3: I would tell God exactly how I'm feeling, and then I would thank him, even if I don't feel it. Thank you for your presence. Thank you that you are going to see me through this. So move it from a why, and this is easier said than done. Okay. Move it from a why to thank you, Lord, that you're going to see me through this. I don't see the end yet, but thank you that your word is true. I'm going to keep going.
4: You know, I'm thinking of Paul. I've thought a lot about this lately. Paul in jail. Mm-hmm. And he sang and he consoled the jailers, who it seems to imply they were sympathetic that Paul shouldn't be jailed. And he was, you know, reassuring them, hey, if God didn't want me here, I wouldn't be here. Don't worry about it. I mean, that's the impression I get, the
3: right.
4: Paraphrased version. And even when
3: right.
4: The angel broke his chains and those around him and they were free to get out of jail, he consoled that jailer to say, it's okay, we're going to stay.
3: You know? Yes.
4: I mean, it's just interesting that Paul had a completely different attitude than I would have. And I want more of that Paul attitude. What did he have that most of us don't?
3: Well, I think he might have put some focus on praise, praising God. During pain and during times, if you've been traumatized, you're in shock. Your systems have shut down, and it's hard to make a decision. But I want you to thank God that he is with you. You don't see it. You may not feel it. but you will.
4: No matter your circumstances.
3: No matter your circumstances.
4: So you can't say, but Greg, you don't know what I'm going through.
3: No matter the circumstance.
4: Yeah, that's right. Greg, let me ask you this. Bill and Pam Farrell have been on the program, and we always enjoy when they come on. And they wrote a book called Men Are Like Waffles and Women Are Like Spaghetti. And they're kind of talking about the physiology between the two genders. And
3: yes.
4: The fact that women are so connected in their brain connectivity. I mean,
3: it's true.
4: They're list making, they're thinking of 14 mm-hmm. things, mm-hmm. and men are like, I cannot do that. Mm-hmm. You know, we have more limitations in some way. But when you're looking at this, especially for the anxiety and then the triumphing over trauma, both are struggling in this area. But just because of that brain connectivity for a woman, does she struggle more so with all the things that are attached to the trauma?
3: I think one of the things is she may even be a better historian of things that have happened. Sometimes the memory recall, right down to what I was wearing, or the recall can be different than it could be for a male brain. So, mm-hmm. but we all are processing. We're all going to cope with it, and maybe in little different ways.
4: In that context, what's the physical downside of being in trauma, lingering in trauma, not forgiving? What do we feel physically?
3: The longer we stay with yes. the trauma in our life, picture it as active in your body. We do know that trauma will create inflammation. Inflammation is the, if you will, the seedbed for disease to start, for physical complications.
4: Mm-hmm.
3: We know that trauma, you may suffer from headaches, unexplained, a lot of digestive issues.
4: Yeah.
3: And so the healing of trauma will affect the whole body.
4: You won't sleep as well?
3: Mm-hmm. Yes.
4: Yeah.
3: Sleep's a big one.
4: Yeah.
3: And anybody with trauma may be afraid to sleep because of dreams, or you may find yourself going long periods of time trying to stay awake and not fall asleep because I'm afraid of what a dream might be.
4: When we're feeling depressed or anxious, negative thoughts hit us so hard. I mean, that's what we're describing. And then,
3: yes.
4: you know, then it's this loop of you're not meeting expectations, you're not good enough, and so it goes, the hamster wheel. What are some ways we can reset or reframe the way we think about ourselves, about our circumstances, about others?
3: Well, one of the things I want you to look at is renewing your mind. What am I doing?
4: That sounds big.
3: I know. But
4: doesn't it?
3: I'll give you a personal example. I have it right here. My personal example.
4: Okay.
3: Take the old-fashioned 3x5 cart. 3x5 cart.
4: There you go.
3: I want you to put, well, I have three here that have different verses. These are in different suit pockets. But say, I want you to go outside. I want you to go for a walk. And I want you to read whatever verse it is that is renewing your mind. I want you to say it out loud. Do not be anxious about anything, but in every situation, by prayer and petition, present my request. Okay. And I want you, just a practical thing. I know we don't use 3x5 cards very often.
4: No, I think it's
3: just
4: great.
3: To have
5: you can
3: them
5: find
3: me.
5: Them almost anywhere. They're pretty cheap.
3: But I want you to say God's word out loud to renew your mind.
4: Yeah, that's good.
3: And do that several times throughout the day. I want you to change and create different sleep hygiene. I used to work in sleep research, so sleep and mental health is very of great interest to me. We're in a sleep epidemic. People's sleep has never been so disrupted as it is now. And I want you to do the same thing each night. Get off the device an hour before bed, okay?
4: Yeah.
3: I want you to have a super dark bedroom. I want you to do the same things each night, you know, the pre-sleep routine. But I want you to start building a different framework for sleep. I want the last thing going in your mind to be a praise of something that God's at work, thankfulness.
4: Mm.
3: But retool your sleep habits.
4: Thankfulness, I would think the byproduct of that is peace.
3: Peace.
4: Yeah, which yeah. helps you sleep,
3: so,
4: right?
3: Yes.
4: It just sets your mind at peace. You know, when you look at that, Greg, you think of the garden and what God created for Adam and Eve, and then you think of sin and chaos entering in the world. This is all about that kind of spiritual and literal physical combat between chaos and God's peace, right?
3: Yes, creating order.
4: That's the whole thing. creating order out of disorder, out of chaos.
3: Yes.
4: Hey, let me move to reclaiming your power.
3: Okay.
4: And you had a great example of that from an NBA player. I think his name was Monty Williams.
3: Oh, yes.
4: Who was a good illustration of this. What happened to Monty and his family?
3: His wife, kids were coming home from an event, and they were in a tragic automobile accident, and his wife was killed.
4: Mm-hmm.
3: True story.
4: No fault of hers.
3: No fault of hers. A person actually was on drugs that hit him at high speed head on. Two of his kids in the vehicle survived, but he lost his wife.
4: Mm.
3: And how do you recover from that? And he had to turn that. You think of that. Talk about trauma. Talk about tragedy. Talk about. He could be so resentful and angry at that other driver who was on drugs.
4: Well, even justified.
3: Yes. Oh, justified. Absolutely.
4: You know, that word is powerful, but you feel justified in that anger.
3: Yeah.
4: And so where did he go with it?
3: He made a decision where he began praying for that family, the other family.
4: Mm-hmm.
3: And part of a sign of forgiveness is, can you pray for that person that's injured you? Can you pray that God would bless them? Could you pray for that family that was represented, that where a life was taken? So he made a decision. Yeah, that's a big decision. But he was not going to focus on the resentments. He was going to pray for that other family and use this for good.
4: That reminds me, remember the killing at the school in the Amish country, I think it was. Remember the families that were impacted came together and expressed forgiveness. I mean, like the next day.
3: Yeah.
4: And that had to be a step of faith for them.
3: Huge.
4: To say, we know what's happened. We know we've lost a daughter or son, whatever it might have been. But, man, I remember how many news outlets carried that and talked about the puzzlement of that. It really shocked the world, right?
3: Right.
4: That they could come out and show a spirit of forgiveness. But they talked more about that than really the incident. And what a demonstration of God's expression.
3: Yeah. Giving mercy to somebody that's created great harm.
4: Who doesn't deserve it?
3: Who doesn't deserve
4: from
3: it?
4: From our perspective.
3: I agree.
4: Right? What does it mean to pursue post-traumatic growth? I mean, I think that's a flavor of it right there, what we talked about. But how do you pursue post-traumatic growth?
3: Yes.
4: Those all sound like words that shouldn't be in the same sentence.
3: Yeah. We call it PTG, post-traumatic growth. Okay. So the trauma happened. I'm dealing with it. But how do I keep myself on a trajectory of continuing to grow? How am I going to keep making myself better? How am I going to use the scars to help others? How am I going to become stronger? How am I going to improve in my own self-care? What does God want me to do?
4: Hmm.
3: And so post-traumatic growth says, I'm making a decision. I'm going to keep growing, and I'm going to have a greater impact because of my growth.
4: Mm-hmm. I think leading to that, this will be kind of the summary question. Why is faith in God so critical as a component to recovering from trauma?
3: Because we will see God reveal himself through this at some point. And so when I say faith, you go, okay, I don't know I have the faith. That's okay. Keep working on exercising the faith. You're going to see it. And God is going to take something, and you said it earlier, Jim, that was intended for evil. God's going to use it for good. So hang on. Don't give up on that.
4: Yeah.
3: Now, the reason I can say that is I've seen it in so many different people's lives.
4: Yeah.
3: I know it's true.
4: That's so good. Yeah, at the moment, it may not feel right may not seem right, but it will be right.
3: Mm-hmm.
4: And people will understand that when they get to that aha moment.
3: There is another side to trauma.
4: Yeah. And this has been so good, Greg. Thanks for spending the time to write the book, to do what you are doing. Congratulations on 40 years celebrating the center's work and all the help you've provided. That's a wonderful way to spend your life.
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3: Some of you I know probably are miserable in your work and you're saying, I know God doesn't want me here. But I got news for you. If God doesn't want you there, he's going to move you from there. But you stay there until God moves you. All right? He has a purpose for you being there. Even the difficulty and the difficult circumstances and the difficult people that you're dealing with, they are part of God's overall plan to bless you and bless them.
4: When your alarm sounds, waking you for another day, do you sometimes wonder why you're doing what you're doing? After all, there are probably more enjoyable jobs out there with bigger paychecks and better benefits, right? Welcome to Leading the Way, the place where Dr. Michael Youssef passionately proclaims uncompromising truth on each episode. Today, Dr. Youssef answers some of the whys in life, like why God placed you in your job or your neighborhood or your family. He points you toward the life of Joshua and how God chose and grew him to become one of the greatest leaders in history. 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
3: Back in the 60s, there was a well-known spy by the name of Eli Cohen. In fact, he was probably the greatest spy in Israel's history. Eli has infiltrated the highest echelons of the Syrian government. He had access to the high military secrets. He got the master plan of the Syrian defenses. He got the precise locations of the armaments and of the fortification of that country. And he transmitted all of these from a hidden location in Damascus all the way to Israel. Eli Cohen lived deep into the enemy's territories. Eli Cohen became close friends with those who are at enmity with his people. And as a result, Israel experienced victory back in the Six-Day War in 1967. Now, in many ways, this is a modern story that is a replica of the story that is found in the book of Joshua, chapter 2, and I want to encourage you to turn to it. Joshua sent two spies to the enemy's territories. Their job, their task, their call, their mission was to bring victory to their people. Of course, today we have satellites that are so powerful that can literally see into people's bedrooms. Today we have the AWACS planes, we have reconnaissance planes, we have drones, we have all kinds of technology. And yet the cry of all of the military experts around the world

0: particularly our military experts, is good and helpful as all of these technologies may be, the greatest need, and there are no substitute for people living and breathing behind enemy's line. Military experts, and by the way, so many of our generals, including MacArthur, literally studied the book of Joshua, and they followed the book of Joshua. And Joshua to them was a great military leader. But military experts would testify to you that there is nothing like sharing the experience and the life on the other side. And in many ways, I am grateful for technology. I am thankful for technology, for the preaching of the gospel. I am grateful for television. I'm grateful for radio. I'm grateful for the internet. So many people watching around the world, even now. We use every form of technology that's available to us to penetrate into areas where no man has gone. We do it for gospel dissemination. We do it for gospel proclamation. But they are no substitute for a person, life lived with another person. Life on life. They could never take away from the absolute necessity of the walking and talking and breathing with another person on the other side of the divide. Let me apply Word of God to every one of you, whether you're at school, in college, whether you're at the office or the factory or on the golf course, wherever you are. The call of God on your life is where you are and where you spend the majority of your time. And around you, there are many people who may be sitting next to you in an office or in a classroom. But in reality, they are living deep into enemy's territory. They are living deep into Satan's domain. Many of them are living deep into the territories that most of us, if not all of us, have lived before Christ came into our lives. Let me make this very clear. Your non-Christian co-worker, your non-believing fellow students, your antagonistic neighbor, your hostile colleague, they are not your enemies. Did you get that? They may declare enmity on you, but they're not your enemies. They may live in enemies' land and territory, but they're not your enemies. They may be living under the control of the enemy's power, but they're not your enemies. They may be enslaved by the enemy's chains, but they're not your enemies. They may be enslaved by addiction, but they're not your enemies. They may have adopted the enemy's characteristics in their life and in their walk, but they're not your enemies. When you see your work as God's gift to you, as God's opportunity to you, when you see your place at school, wherever you are in the classroom or in the playground, as God's mission field for you, when you see your neighborhood as God's mission field for you, when you see your workplace as a fishing pond and you are the greatest fisherman that's ever lived, when you see your surroundings as God's given opportunity to penetrate deep into the enemy's territories, then you will be able to reach people nobody else can. You're going to see them as potential brothers and sisters in Christ. You're going to view them with sympathy. You're going to view them with compassion. You're going to view them with love and longing to help them be saved eternally. Now, this is the second in a series of messages entitled, what? You got it. Let me ask the question and you give me the first answer, okay? We've got the second today, but let me ask the question. You want me to do what?
1: Step up.
0: Step up is the first step. And the second thing I want to talk to you about today, if I ask the question, you can give me the answer. You want me to do what? Go to the enemy's territory. That's what God wants you to do today. These spies went in. And they saved a whole household. And a woman was the most unlikely woman, Rahab, the prostitute. I couldn't help but think of another person in the Bible who went to the enemy's territories, but instead of preaching the gospel, instead of sharing the good news about Jehovah, instead of talking about the mercies of God and the power of God and the sovereignty of God that he had seen with his own eyes with his uncle Abraham, he went in and he became part of the culture. His name was Lot, and he lived in Sodom and Gomorrah. But instead of being a light in the dark city, he became an ember. Instead of being salt in that rotting place, he became dust. Instead of standing strong, he compromised. But not these two people who understood that the job was God's opportunity to minister to whomever he sent them to, wherever you spend the majority of your hours, that's your mission field. Wherever you spend the majority of your time, that's your mission field. You are called by the Lord there to be a missionary. And so the question that we need to ask ourselves is this: am I helping to save those who are lost all around me? Or have I blended with the environment? That's the question. Have I forgotten why God has placed me in my work environment? Have I forgotten that? Have I forgotten and beginning to see my job, my work, my school, wherever I am, as a drudgery instead of an opportunity? Have I forgotten that? Can you imagine if these two guys have gone to Canaan and there they saw the prosperity? And they could have said, man, what we can do here. What a great business opportunity. We can just blend with the rest of that community. We can just blend with that culture. We can do great business deals here. Oh, God can take care of his own. We don't have to worry about him. Oh, but they didn't. Why? Because they understood. They understood that they were on a mission. They understood that they were sent for a purpose. That they understood that they were to fulfill the plan of God in the history of mankind. They were to fulfill God's plan for his kingdom. And that's exactly what you're doing. You are fulfilling God's plan for his history and his kingdom. They were to fulfill God's plan for the future of their people. And in many ways, your workplace, your school, or your neighborhood is your call. That's your call. That's your mission field. You see, that's God's plan for you. That's God's plan for your life. Some of you, I know, probably are miserable in your work, and you're saying, I know God doesn't want me here. But I got news for you. If God doesn't want you there, he's going to move you from there. But you stay there until God moves you. All right? He has a purpose for you being there. Even the difficulty and the difficult circumstances and the difficult people that you're dealing with, they are part of God's overall plan to bless you and bless them. Amen. You are on a mission. That's God's plan for your life. That's God's plan for someone in your workplace to come to the kingdom and to know Jesus and be eternally saved because of you. That's God's call on your life. In fact, it is because of their focus on their mission in their workplace that these two spies were able to save Rahab and her whole household. Now, here's a mistake that a lot of Christians make. They think that people ought to clean up their act before they can become Christians. They think that they ought to look like us and dress like us and speak like us and live like us before they can become believers. That is a mistake, big mistake. God saves from the guttermost to the uttermost. Let me repeat that. God saves from the guttermost to the uttermost. God saves the very ones that we think are impossible to be saved. God saves those whom you think are beyond reach. Jesus saved the prostitutes. He saved the tax collectors and the people that the Pharisees thought they are beyond God's reach. The very fact that God chose a harlot of all the Canaanites, he chose a harlot by the name of Rahab and her household. That fact alone, that he would choose a woman of ill repute, should be an encouragement to all of us who love the Lord Jesus and love people. God's grace is for the criminal. God's grace is for the rebellious. God's grace is for the most unlikely people. So don't ever say this person is beyond the grace of God. That is a mistake, a terrible one. And don't ever forget that God has shown His grace and He's shown His mercy upon a brutal persecutor of the Church of Jesus Christ by the name of Saul turned Paul. And Paul turned to write 1/3 of the New Testament. Don't ever forget that. So your boss might be foul-mouthed. Your co-worker may be living in an immoral lifestyle. Your fellow student may be strung out on drugs. Your neighbor may be angry all the time. But none of them are beyond God's grace. None of them are beyond God's reach. And God placed you there, wherever you may be, for a purpose, and the purpose to save that which was lost. I know people ask through the years, was it right for Rahab to lie in protecting the spies? Read my lips. No. No. I want you to hear me right on this one. It is never right to do the wrong thing for the right reason. I want to repeat that. It is never right to do the wrong thing for the right reason. The Bible merely reports it, does not approve it. And don't ever forget that at that point of her life, she has only heard about Jehovah God. She had not experienced Him yet. In fact, when you see your workplace and your school and your factory and your neighborhood and your environment as your mission field, you are going to be amazed of who's going to come out of the woodwork. You'll be amazed. I'm convinced there are people who are just waiting for you to open your mouth. You see, it works that way. When you begin to see your workplace as your mission field, God is going to honor you. And these two Israelites probably could not believe their ears when they heard from Rahab what they heard. I mean, they were not prepared for this. Look at verse 9 of chapter 2, book of Joshua. Here's what she said. She said, I know that the Lord has given His land to you, and that a great fear of you has fallen on us, so that all who live in this country are melting in fear because of you. Look at verse 10. We have heard about the Lord drying up the water of the Red Sea for you so that you can come out of Egypt. Can you imagine this? I mean, they're probably looking at each other. He said, you know, can you believe this? Is she for real? The king of Canaan is terrified of us, a bunch of, you know, ragtag army of former slaves. But beloved, listen to me. While it is important to be equipped for the task, while it is important to have knowledge, but you do not need a PhD in apologetics to tell somebody about Jesus who forgave your sins. Amen. All you need is a God going ahead of you and preparing their heart. That's all you need. And that's why we pray for the lost. We pray because we know that only God can do it. And therefore, we trust the living God to go ahead of you and with you and beside you in order to accomplish His purpose. In fact, Rahab told them all that they wanted to hear, all they needed to hear. I mean, she just gave them encouragement they never thought was possible. They never dreamed that this would be the case. God had already terrified the hearts of the Canaanites. He had gone ahead of them. He has done His spade work. He already prepared everything for them. All they need to do is to walk in and get it. Why would the Canaanites be terrified of this ragtag army, former slaves? Oh, they were not terrified of them. Listen to me. They were not terrified of them. They were terrified of the God of Israel. They were terrified of Jehovah because His reputation as the God of power and might had already gone ahead of them. It is the power of God that melts people's heart, no matter how hardened they may be. Let me review again. In the first message, we saw that the answer to you want me to do what was And the answer today is go to the enemy's territories. You see, Rahab knew that a nation of former slaves had no strength of their own to take on the Canaanites. She knew that. Oh, but she heard about their God. She heard about their God. And now she's delighted to meet two of his children. I have no doubt that wherever you are, wherever you spend the majority of your time, in your office or school, the factory, clinic, or neighborhood, wherever you are, there are those who are in pain and anguish. There are those who are tormented and in sorrow. There are those who are lonely and fearful. There are those who are saying to themselves, I've heard that Jesus saves. I've heard that Jesus heals. I've heard that Jesus transforms lives. I've heard that Jesus gives strength to the weak. I've heard that Jesus liberates the addicted. I have heard that Jesus sets a prisoner free. I have heard that Jesus binds the broken hearts. I have heard that Jesus forgives the sin and removes guilt. And that person is waiting for you to speak a word of healing, a word of forgiveness, a word of restoration. They are waiting for you to say, oh, you know, the Jesus that you've heard about, I have firsthand experience with him. I know him. I know him. Let me tell you about him. Jesus set me free from worry and anxiety. Jesus set me free from fear and dread. Jesus forgave all of my sins and took all of my guilt away. Jesus put my feet on the solid rock. And Jesus gave me a spiritual garment that no one can take away from me. And that person would say, amen. Give God glory. Give God the glory. That's fine. That's all right. That's all right. Amen. For that is not your testimony, it ought to be. And the person would say, where have you been all of my life? And you say, I've been here all the time. I just kept my mouth shut. I've been here all the time, but I've been waiting for an opportune time. I have been praying, spying the territory, and I've been waiting for you to give me the chance. Yes. Yes. And just like God saved Rahab, without regard to her former life, without regard to the life that she lived, God is ready to forgive the sins of any repentant person, no matter what he or she has done. God is ready to give eternal life to those who come to him and ask for it. God is ready to dispense mercy to those who cry for it. God is ready to put out his welcome mat to those who seek him with all of their heart. That same grace that worked in a Canaanite's harlot life is available to all who ask for it.
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1: I'm Mark Dransfield. The cut to the fuel excise could be extended as oil prices rise amid threats of tolls on the Strait of Hormuz. Donald Trump wants to tax all ships that use the key trade route, claiming the US is providing protection for free. Federal Minister Mark Butler says the Commonwealth will consider all options to drive down petrol prices.
2: This conflict, this war can't end soon enough. Obviously for innocents who are caught up in it in the region, but also for the broader global economy. Of course, we continue to monitor this situation, and if we have to make decisions in the interests of households, we'd obviously look at that at the appropriate time.
1: Police believe they've charged the man who coordinated the kidnapping and murder of a Sydney grandfather. 85-year-old Chris Bagzerian was snatched from his home in a case of mistaken identity. His body was found 11 days later. Seven people are already before the courts and police have now charged another four. Detective Superintendent Andrew Marks says officers are working to track down more suspects.
3: What I can say is that it is an organised crime network. I'm not going to go into specifics of where they're located or who they are, other than to say that we are investigating that link and we are continuing to investigate that those that are responsible.
1: Mobile phone use behind the wheel has been directly linked to the death of a cyclist in South Australia. The district court has heard that Shannon Turner used his mobile 55 times while driving in the lead up to hitting and killing John Dennis at Port Pirie South in October 2023. Turner's been remanded on continuing bail. He'll be sentenced later this month. Tasmania police are investigating a serious armed robbery at an East Coast property where a man was left with serious injuries, his firearms and car were stolen, and his home was destroyed by a deliberately lit fire. The 76-year-old man, injured during the incident at Coles Bay on Saturday, remains in the Royal Hobart Hospital in a stable condition. Police are seeking information on the incident. The latest data shows a slight improvement in the number of available rental properties across the country. The national residential vacancy rate climbed to 1.3%, which experts warn is still extremely tight. SQM Research Managing Director Louis Christopher says some markets are even tighter.
4: The highest rental vacancy rate we're recording is actually in the Canberra market, where rental vacancies are running at 1.7%. And the tightest market, which is extraordinarily tight right now, is Darwin, where we're only recording 0.3%.
1: Air health news and a new study shows sleeping patterns can directly influence our eating habits and subsequent health risks. Research from Griffith University shows people who stay up late consume more high-fat, high-energy foods compared to early risers. And Professor Roseanne Kruger says while both groups ate similar amounts, a person's metabolic rate is typically slower in the evenings.
5: When we eat food early in the morning, our insulin and hormones and metabolism work are more at work at that time. But when we are at rest in the night, our internal metabolism also goes into rest, and therefore we don't process the food as well.
1: This is Air News. Geelong is yet to rule out injured pair Tanner Bruin and Jack Henry for Thursday night's clash with St Kilda. Bruin suffered a neck injury while Henry injured his throat in the loss to the Giants. Coach Chris Scott says they'll make the call later in the week.
6: We've still got a fair way to go, and my policy generally is to give everyone a bit of space with these things until we're ready to give a more accurate position on availability.
1: NRL and a massive blow for the Storm's hopes of qualifying for the finals. Cameron Munster has been sidelined for 6 weeks with a knee injury. Tyron Wishart is expected to replace Munster in the 5/8 position and partner Jerome Hughes in the halves. And the Wallabies are under pressure to end a 6-match losing streak in Saturday's Nations Championship Test against Italy in Perth. Australia's blown half-time leads against Ireland and France to open the competition. Wallabies legend Matt Burke says they need to be more ruthless.
7: It's so frustrating, sitting there and rather than, are we going to hang on, they need to have some kind of ability to up the ante and, push it into the ground when they've got the opposition down and out.
1: Wallabies playmaker Ben Donaldson is on track to return from injury. Australian Independent Radio News.
8: The promise of God comes from 2 Corinthians 6. I will live in you and move in you and I will be your

0: When trials come, and they will, remember two important things. Hi, I'm Chuck Swindoll. When trials come, when things seem awfully bleak, or the weight seems too much to bear, remember, God is faithful. He has neither forgotten nor abandoned you. Remember, He is faithful. And second, rest in Him. He's at work, and sometimes it takes time, but he knows what He's doing. He will not begin a process in your life that does not have as its byproduct perseverance, godliness, and refining. God is faithful. Rest in Him.
1: Author and teacher Chuck Swindoll. To learn more about the Ministry of Insight for Living Australia, just head to our website, ifl.org.au.

We tend to take the air that we each breathe in and out 23,000 times a day very much for granted. And yet without it, you and I couldn't survive for more than a few minutes. Hi, I'm Bertie Diamond and welcome again to Fresh. Every breath you take sucks in a trillion oxygen molecules that rush into your lungs, cross into your bloodstream, binding to your hemoglobin, and reach every cell in your body in less than 20 seconds. Breath isn't just air. It's the spark of life coursing through you moment by moment. And yet the one thing science has never been able to achieve, not for want of trying, I might add, is to create life from non-living matter. Never. But Genesis chapter 2 verse 7, the Lord God took dust from the ground and made a man. He breathed the breath of life into the man's nose and the man became a living thing. The original Hebrew word for breath, ruach, is also used throughout the Old Testament to refer to the Holy Spirit. It has the same meaning as the Greek word pneuma, used to denote the Holy Spirit in the New Testament. Both words carry with them the sense of breath or wind, invisible, powerful, life-giving. And just as God breathed life into your body, the only one who could, so the Holy Spirit breathes life deep within your spirit. Like you, I've travelled through times where I've felt like a zombie, the walking dead, as though the world had drained all the life out of me. But each time, when I've turned to God for help, His Spirit, His Ruach, His Pneuma, has breathed life back into my soul. It's the Spirit who brings life. In fact, He's the only one who can. That's God's Word, fresh for you today. Powerful stuff. And please don't forget that I'd love to send you your fresh devotional every day. A powerful scripture verse together with some words of inspiration, hope and encouragement to help you be all that God made you to be. And it's completely free. 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Yeah.

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1: Too many of God's people are too quiet about life's most important truth, and that is the gospel of Jesus Christ. Can you tell me anything more exciting than what you and I have to talk about? God is living on the inside of us, the visible image of the invisible God. The God of creation, the reconciler of all humanity in creation, living on the inside of you. All of your hope is based on Him. He's taught you how to love and teaching you how to love. Everything you know about God the Father, you learn from Him through the Holy Spirit. Living inside of you is the very life of God Himself. He says Christ has become our life. We're heaven bound. God's people ought to be excited about sharing the gospel.
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1: The value that differentiates Christian faith from other worldviews or religions is grace, God's unmerited favour. Christians don't believe you earn God's favour. This is not a transaction. God does not do a deal that if you perform to standards A and B, God will deliver X and Y. But there is a danger here. God's grace should not be confused with approval. Just because God extends grace, unmerited favour, does not mean God approves of all of our behaviour. Jesus' interaction with the woman caught in the act of adultery is instructive. He does not condemn her, but neither does he approve her behaviour. His words were, "Go and leave your life of sin." Jesus says those words to all of us.
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0: G'day, it's Hank, and this is Aussie Grown Across the Nation.
1: Yes, it is.
0: This week, Candid Remark and Taya. This is a reminder. New music by Angelina Curtis and River Movement. I'll be waiting for the sun to be. And in the artist spotlight this week, Aussie Grown's Gold Coast series continues with Kirsty Abrams. Oh, you keep me at the new time of 8:30 p.m. Wednesday on Canberra's One Way FM.

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1: 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Skillful and godly wisdom is more precious than rubies, and nothing you can wish for is to be compared to her. Length of days is in her right hand, and in her left hand are riches and honour.
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0: Alex here, the new general manager at One Way FM. I just wanted to say a massive thank you to everybody who contributed to our appeal. 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

0: Yep, right. Uh-huh. Okay. I'll let the boss know. Thanks.
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0: Nah, call that mob, what do they call again?
2: 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They rescue food and take it to charities.
1: Yeah, good. 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

0: Here's something God never says. Whoops. Hi, this is Chuck Swindoll. God never says, whoops, I made a mistake. I shouldn't have given you that trial, Bob. I meant that hard time for Frank over there. It's not like that at all. He has our trials designed, and he has our name marked on them. They are specifically arranged with our weaknesses and immaturity in mind. And he bears down, he doesn't let up. And we groan, and we hurt, and we weep, and hopefully we grow, and we learn. I know it could be hard, but it's never accidental. It's never an oops sort of thing. The love of God is not like that.
1: 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To learn more about the Ministry of Insight for Living Australia, just head to our website, ifl.org.au.
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0: Did you hear about the whale that exploded? In 2001, a dead whale found floating off the coast of South Australia did just that. Authorities became worried because people ferried out to the whale in charter boats were standing on the floating carcass while white pointer sharks tore at the whale's flesh. They called in the police bomb squad to sink it. But even after detonating three explosives in the whale's belly, it still refused to sink. Many people think that when a fish or whale dies, it sinks to the ocean's bottom, where sediment slowly covers it and it becomes a fossil. But this doesn't make sense. Dead fish and whales float. If pieces do eventually make it to the ocean floor, crabs and bacteria consume them. But we find lots of fish and even whale fossils showing that they must have been buried quickly, like in the global flood of Noah that the Bible records.
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6: On Tuesday's program, Chuck Swindoll laid the foundation. And today on Insight for Living, he goes deeper. At the heart of his message is one commanding verse written by the Apostle Paul in Ephesians 5, verse 18 in the Bible. Chuck will draw four observations from the original Greek language that will change the way that you think about the Spirit-filled life. Now, this isn't theology for scholars. It's direction for every believer who's ever wondered, how do I live out this command to be filled with the Spirit? Now, let's open our Bibles to Ephesians chapter 5 and begin with prayer.
7: Father, we thank you for the beauty of the earth, and we thank you for the lovely glory of the skies, and for the love which from our birth that over and around us lies. Father, thank you for the reminder that your beauty stretches around us and above us, and even because of your faithfulness within us. Thank you for loving parents who raised us to love you, and thank you for their faithfulness in building into our lives. Thank you for the families you have given us on this earth. And at this time of year, we do pause to express our gratitude. We remember those men and women in uniform in dangerous and difficult places as well as we come to you today. And we pray for them, for their families here at home, the families of our allies in this battle. Our Father, we pray that you will hold them close to yourself and take care of them and meet their needs as their hearts turn toward home. Also, our Heavenly Father, we come before you today to ask your forgiveness and to seek your direction and guidance. We know your word says, woe to those who call evil good, but that is exactly what we have done. We have lost our spiritual equilibrium and reversed our values. We have exploited the poor and called it the lottery. We have rewarded laziness and called it welfare. We have killed our unborn and called it choice. We have shot abortionists and called it justifiable. We have neglected to discipline and nurture our children and called it building self-esteem. We have abused power and called it politics. We have coveted our neighbor's possessions and called it ambition. We have polluted the air with profanity and pornography and called it the freedom of expression. We have ridiculed the time-honored values of our forefathers and called it enlightenment. Forgive us, Heavenly Father. Search us, O God, and know our hearts today. Cleanse us from every sin and set us free.
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7: In order to enter the Christian life, well, let's compare it to buying a car. Two things are essential for you to enjoy the car that you buy. First is a set of keys. What the keys are to the car, conversion is to the Christian life. Okay? You enter the Christian life through the key, Christ. The second thing you need, and you'll notice it soon after getting the car, is fuel. What the fuel is to the car, the Spirit of God, is to the authentic, normal Christian life. Now, look at Colossians chapter 2, just before we get over to Ephesians. Look at this second chapter, verse 6. I love this verse because of its simplicity. Therefore, as you have received Christ Jesus the Lord, that's the key. That's the key in the ignition that turns on the engine. That's the key that gets you inside. Just as you have received Christ Jesus the Lord, that's the key, now the fuel, so walk in Him. That's the Spirit of God at work, fueling, engaging your life in an authentic manner. The longer I live, the more I place a high priority on authenticity. I don't know of anything that impresses the lost world more than this combination, an authentic life and a joyful attitude. Those things are contagious. Now, turn from here to John chapter 14. Let's do a quick little review on where we've been. John 14, remember, is the conversation that followed the Last Supper. Jesus is with his faithful 11. Judas has left. Jesus is teaching them about the life yet to come. He tells them in John 14, verse 16, I will ask the Father. Remember, this is at the Last Supper. He's going to be with them only a few more hours. I will ask the Father. He will give you another helper that he may be with you forever. See those words? That he may be with you forever. Down in verse 17, we read, he abides with you and will be in you. So the promise is, when you come to Christ, now that we are at the time of the Spirit's working and the Spirit's filling and the Spirit's indwelling, when you come to Christ, you have the Spirit of God living within you. Now look at Acts 1:8. Not only do we have the Holy Spirit permanently indwelling in us, we now have God's enablement. Jesus Christ promised the Holy Spirit. That's the first point. Second, the Spirit of God has now come and lives within us permanently. And the third is the Holy Spirit will come with power. Verse 8, you will receive power when the Holy Spirit has come upon you. You shall be my witnesses in Jerusalem, in Judea, in Samaria, even to the remotest part of the earth. One of the great missionary verses. In fact, it's a verse for all believers. We live our lives with an eye toward the world around us. One more turn before we get to Ephesians. Look at 1 Corinthians chapter 6. I want you to see what you are as a living, breathing Christian. 1 Corinthians chapter 6 concludes verses 19 and 20 with some terribly important information. Do you not know, says the apostle, that your body is a temple of the Holy Spirit who is in you? What does that mean? It means he resides there. He lives there. But we are the temple of the Holy Spirit who is in you. He even goes further, whom you have from God. When you're operating in the power of the Spirit, you don't operate for your own glory. You're not your own. That means your goal in life is not to get what you want. Can I go further? It means it's not all about you, in spite of what you may hear today. You're not that great, Shakes. I mean, when you look deep enough, what you find is just gross depravity. You're not in life for yourself. You're not planning to go your own way. All of those self-help books tell you. You can become this person. And if you're not careful, your pride takes over. You know, you're able to pull some of that off in the flesh. But you can't take what comes with it. You can't handle the money that comes with a job that pays that well. You can't handle the prestige and responsibility. Look at how many of the professional athletes, they get into the realm of the athletic world and they can't handle the prestige and the money that comes with it. They aren't equipped, many of them. We're not our own. We've been bought with a price. So what are we supposed to do? Look at verse 20, end of the verse, 1 Corinthians 6:20. Because of this, we are to glorify God in our bodies. That's the next thing to put down. We're to glorify God in our bodies. Lord God, I'm yours. You have gifted me in ways that I wouldn't have ever expected. And I thank you. I'm here to serve you. And may my service be for you, and may it be authentic, and may it bring honor to your name. I reverence your name, O God. Now, in order for the gears to be engaged, for the fuel to be used that God supplies, there must be the filling of the Spirit. Ephesians chapter 5. So turn finally, if you will, in this last turn, to Ephesians chapter 5, and let's spend the rest of our time here. Isn't it important to remember that we are not our own? Isn't that a healthy reminder? Someone attended a Michael W. Smith concert recently and passed along a statement that Michael made in that concert. And I love it. He said this, God is still God and I am still not. I love that. God is still God and I am still not. So in order for me to live the life God would have me live, I need his fuel. I need his empowerment. I need him to lubricate the gears. I need his control. So you're looking at Ephesians 5, and we'll not go through all the chapter, but begin at verse 15. We begin with a very helpful and necessary reminder. Be careful how you walk. I would say that to every Christian. Part of the reason is you want to glorify God. So that takes care. Pay attention. Listen to his word. Come to him in prayer. Seek his help. Furthermore, you're being watched. You and I don't think about that much. If we did, it would drive us nuts. It really would. We'd be uneasy if we knew how many people watched us. I never cease to be surprised at occasions when people walk up to me and speak to me, and I may be in a grocery store. And, you know, it's one of those late night trips, and you're not dressed like you ought to be dressed, and you think, well, nobody will be there that knows me. And I walk in, and two charter members greet me as the door opens, and I get inside, and a little girl walks up. Hi, Pastor Swindoll. I'm like, hi. I'm thinking, why didn't I look a little better than this? Why? Or sometime if I'm acting up, somebody sees me. Cynthia and I did a cruise together, and she really ticked me off on the plane. And I tell you, I had sat in the plane under a fair amount of control, and finally, I lost it. Okay? So we're getting ready to get on the cruise ship, and I said to her, step over here a second. And so I just dressed her down. I set her straight. I've got everything out of my system. And I turned around, and about 75 people coming on the cruise with us stood there and said, this is Chuck Swindoll. Cynthia said, yeah, that's who that is right there. That's the real Chuck Swindoll. Be careful how you walk. Be careful what you say. But you know what should bother me more than 75 people who were shocked? If they knew me better, they wouldn't be, but were shocked that day, is that it grieved the Holy Spirit. There's no way to talk to my wife. That's not what I should have been doing. I wasn't careful how I walked or what I was saying. So what's needed is wisdom, not as unwise, but as wise. And so that's very important, that we let wisdom take over, not just knowledge. And furthermore, when you're under his control, verse 16, you make the most of your time, because the days are evil. God knows that's true. We make the most of our time. And next, we discern the will of God. So then, don't be foolish, but understand what the will of the Lord is. Now, wait a minute. How can you walk as you ought to walk? How can you be wise when you tend toward being less than wise? How can we make the most of our time? How can we understand the will of the Lord? Well, we need his empowerment, enablement. That's what the next verse is all about. Now, we've come to the place where I want you to really concentrate. Listen to me. I don't know of a more important verse in the New Testament for the Christian than Ephesians 5:18. No exaggeration. Probably no more important verse for the lost person than John 3:16. God so loved the world, he gave his only son, that whoever believes in him should never perish, but have everlasting life. That's for the lost person. This is the verse for the believer, because this tells you how to live an authentic, empowered life. Pay close attention. It begins with a command. There are two commands in the verse. The first command, negative, is don't get drunk with wine. Now, why not? Because that's dissipation. When you're drunk with liquor, when you're drunk with alcohol, then you lose control. It isn't a picker-upper, it's a depressant. You wind up depressed and debauched, and you hate yourself, and others around you lose respect for you. Don't get drunk. Scriptures are full of commands, a command like that. But there's a positive command on the heels of that. Rather than getting drunk with wine, for that's dissipation. Second command, be filled with the Spirit. I want to analyze that almost to the point of being tedious, but I want our teaching to be accurate. That's rule one when we come to the Scriptures. So allow me to point out four factors that you may or may not know up until this moment. I want you to know it before you leave today. Look closely. From the last part of verse 18, be filled with the Spirit. First, it is a command. This is called the imperative mood. It is imperative. It isn't a nice option. It isn't a suggestion. It isn't a casual idea. It is a command directed to us from the Lord himself. It's in the imperative, a straightforward command. Do this. I would even say each day of your life, it is a command to obey. If you will, every morning before your day starts, fulfill this command, obey this command, be filled with the Spirit. So I'm to be engaged in some way. Second factor, it's a plural. Y'all, all y'all be filled with the Spirit, okay? It's for all y'all. It's a universal command. There's no special segment, no unique group that qualifies to be filled. If you're a believer, you get fuel in your tank. You're able to drop that thing into gear and drive. If you don't, it's your problem. It's not God's. The fuel is inside, remember. You're engaging the gears. So it's plural for all of us. Look at the third factor. It's passive. It's called the passive voice. Be filled. Be filled. One of the translations renders it well. Let the Holy Spirit fill you. So I take it that when we begin our day, this is what I do and have done for years. Lord, I am yours and I place myself at your disposal. I ask you to move through me and to work through me and to do your work because of me. Carry it out on this earth through my vocal cords, through my hands, my feet, my life. I even wrote out a prayer years ago. This is the way it went. I am in the process, Lord, of fulfilling your will. Fill me with your spirit. I want to glorify your name. I belong to you. I pledge my allegiance to you today. Enable me in my walk to have the discernment to walk in obedience, not disobedience. To sense wrong when I encounter it and stay away from it. Keep me strong when temptations come. Guard my tongue from saying the wrong thing or saying too much or speaking too quickly. Enable me to restrain outbursts of anger. Lord, help me in my walk. Fill me with your spirit. Take my eyes, my tongue, my emotions, my will, and use me, Lord, because I want to be under your control all through this day. Now, it's passive in the sense that I can't fill myself. I'm relying on him to fill me, which is the reason for the prayer. Lord, you take over. Fill my life today. Take charge. I have some tough decisions I need to make. May your spirit work through me in making those decisions. I have some relationships that are strained. May your spirit guide me as I try my best by your strength to work through those broken and strained relationships. Now, fourth, it's in the present tense. So that says, keep on doing it continually, be filled frequently, habitually, regularly. It isn't a once for all, as I said earlier, a super high experience never to be reached again. This is dropping the gear in drive and staying there, continually moving under the power and the authority and the control of the Holy Spirit. I was facing a very difficult task not too long ago. I remember driving in my truck to the destination where I'd be dealing with this, and I prayed on the way. I prayed out loud, no radio, no music. It was quiet inside the cab. I said, Lord, I'm not sure what I'm going to encounter. And without your help, I'll be in way over my head. Take over. Fill me with your words. Give me the right response. Hold back any reaction that would be inappropriate. Let me speak with wisdom and with grace. Let me be your voice in this situation. I prayed something like that. That is because it's in the present tense, and I knew regardless of the day or the time, it was time to put her in gear. If you drive a stick shift, then you know what I mean. You are forever putting in the clutch and putting it in another gear, putting in the clutch and dropping it in another gear. That's like the filling of the Spirit. So you may be right now saying, Lord, I want to be filled by you. I want to be used by you. 2 hours from now, you may need to pray that again. Lord, we want to stay on speaking terms. And I want to serve you and I want to speak for you. Speaking of that, let's look at the results. And there are four of them right here in the same passage. Wonderful thing about the Bible, if you read it closely enough, you'll see that it answers many of its own questions. Like a question is, what will be the result of being filled with the Spirit? What happens when I pray that kind of prayer and the Lord hears it and the Lord completes it, answers it, yes. What does he do? Well, the first thing that occurs is that the Spirit's filling affects my speaking. We are on speaking terms with our brothers and sisters when we are filled with the Spirit. Here's the second result. The Spirit's filling gives me a melodious heart. A melodious heart. By the way, a melodious heart is never a grumbling heart. Never a grumbling heart. Which brings us to the third. Look at verse 20. Always giving thanks. It's another result. The Spirit's filling makes us thankful. You're giving thanks in the name of the Lord Jesus Christ to God, even the Father. And there's another, there's a fourth. And be subject to one another in the fear of Christ. Mutual submission. Remember the first word. Mutual submission.

0: 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I'm Clayton Bjellin. 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
3: God allows trials in our lives so we will grow up spiritually.
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3: 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Iron is entering your soul. God is toughening you up for something He has in the future. And remember this, even when things look bleak, all things work together for God's glory and your ultimate good.
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wood that's been split and sawn and sanded and shaped can make some fine furniture. But if our compassion should get the best of us and we didn't want to see that wood face all of that stress, most of us would just have some big chunks of tree sitting in our lounge rooms. Well, today on A New Beginning, Pastor Greg Laurie points out how the sanding and shaping in our lives helps us mature into the kind of people that God wants us to be. Good encouragement coming today.

the dry wastelands of life, I will find God more than I find him anywhere else. I would love to perpetually live on a mountaintop, never having an emotional low. But the reality is, spiritual fruit does not grow on mountaintops. It grows in valleys. But why do I have to go through trials as a follower of Jesus? Here's the answer. James 1, verse 2. Dear brothers and sisters, when troubles of any kind come your way, consider it an opportunity for great joy. And know that when your faith is tested, your endurance has a chance to grow, so let it grow. And when your endurance is fully developed, you'll be perfect and complete. We'll stop there. So if you're taking notes, here's point number one. God allows trials in the life of the Christian so we will grow up spiritually. Again, God allows trials in our lives so we will grow up spiritually. So iron will enter our soul. Let me explain. You've heard the story of Joseph. He's in the Old Testament book of Genesis. He was one of the sons of Jacob. And Jacob favored Joseph. By the way, your kids know if you favor one of their siblings over another. You think you're very secretive and even-handed, they know. And so all of the brothers of Joseph knew that dad favored Joseph over them. And one of the ways he showed it was he gave him what is called a coat of many colors. Now, this basically was just a coat that was more reserved for someone that was didn't have to work in the fields. And so his brothers wore cut-off clothing, and they're out there laboring, and Joseph would come cruising in his cool coat. Hey, guys, how's it going? And he would rat his brothers out and tell dad what the brothers were up to. And one day the brothers said, yeah, we can't take this anymore. Let's just kill him. Seems like an overreaction to me. Let's kill our brother Joseph. And then Reuben, the oldest brother, sees a group of slave traders.

0: Peter's traveling by, he says, why don't we just sell him to the slave traders instead? We'll make a little money on the side. They all thought that was a great idea. Then they took that beautiful coat Jacob gave to his son, tore it up, covered it in blood, and went home to dad and said, oh, dad, worst thing ever. Your son that you love so much is dead. He was killed. And Jacob was brokenhearted. And so what happens to Joseph, he's bought by a guy who effectively was the head of the secret service for the Pharaoh. And this man had a huge estate. His name was Potiphar. And Joseph was so responsible that Potiphar kept giving him more and more responsibilities. Next thing you know, Joseph is running everything. Well, Potiphar had a wife. She was the original cougar. She saw the handsome young Joseph and started to hit on him. Her name was Mrs. Robinson. No, wrong story. That's a dated cultural reference. Google it. I don't even want to go into that. But anyway, if you know the movie, she was like Mrs. Robinson, trying to get Joseph to be involved with her sexually. He resisted her advances, and then she falsely accuses him of rape, and he's sent off to prison. Now he's sitting in a prison cell. How easily could have thought, well, is this what you get for following God? I made a principled stand. I resisted the enticements of this woman, and I'm in prison. But God was at work. And it's interesting because he had an iron collar around his neck. And then we read this interesting verse, Psalm 105, verse 18. They bruised his feet with fetters and placed his neck in an iron collar. A different translation emerges from the original here, which says, as he laid in iron, iron entered his soul. He was getting toughened up. Guess what? God was preparing Joseph for something big. Maybe God's preparing you for something big too. Iron is entering your soul. God is toughening you up for something he has in the future. And remember this, even when things look bleak, all things work together for God's glory and your ultimate good. God has a plan. God has a purpose. Here's another point. God's ultimate purpose for us is to be conformed into the image of Jesus. We often quote Romans 8:28, for we know that all things work together to those who love God and are the called according to his purpose. But verse 29 says, for whom he did foreknow, he also did predestined to be conformed into the image of his own dear son. So put it together. Here's what it says. Whatever you're going through in life, God will ultimately work it for good, but his end game is actually to make you more like Jesus. See, we miss that last part. Oh, yeah, I'm going through a hard time. Where's the good? I don't see the good. He'll work all things together for good to those who love him, and then he wants to make you more like Jesus. So we have to get the bigger picture, because God is preparing us for heaven. Here's another one. Suffering can bring glory to God. Suffering can bring glory to God in our lives. Listen, any fool can be happy when the sky is blue and the sun is shining. But when you're going through a storm, it's a different matter. You know, you might have people that know you who are not Christians. And they say, look, it's Christian. Smiling, they're happy. They go to church on Sunday. They're so happy, praise the Lord, whatever. And then one day crisis hits your life. Something horrible happens. Now they're watching. And you still have a smile on your face. And you still have faith in God. And they're saying, whoa, maybe I need to take a second look at this Christianity thing. Because maybe there's something to it. That's right. Because when a Christian can glorify God in a time of difficulty, it is a powerful testimony to a lost and watching world.
1: 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Today, Pastor Greg is explaining the purpose of the challenging seasons in our lives. It's good encouragement for those times of trial.
0: Suffering can be used to prepare us for a special task. Back to Joseph. He's in a prison cell. So two other guys are arrested. They work for the Pharaoh. It was the baker and the butler. So I guess the butler did it. He did something. And they had these weird dreams. And Joseph interpreted their dreams. And he said, when you get out of here, make sure you help me. I'm the guy that can interpret dreams, okay? They forgot all about him. He sat there another 2 years. One day the Pharaoh had a troubling dream. And it was actually a dream about the future of Egypt and a famine that was coming. And the butler remembered, and he said, hey, I met a guy in prison. He can interpret dreams. Pharaoh says, bring him up here. Joseph comes before the Pharaoh. He interprets the Pharaoh's dream. Pharaoh is so impressed. He says, I'm making you the one who is in command of the food supply of Egypt. And Joseph went from the prison to the palace and became the second most powerful man on the planet. So the famine came. And he hid his brothers way back where they were living. And so Jacob said, go to Egypt and get us some food. So when to the palace come the brothers of Joseph, and he recognizes them, but they don't recognize him. See, he didn't dress like they did anymore. Now he looked like an Egyptian. He walked like an Egyptian. And he probably had guy liner on, right? And a shaved head. He recognizes them. He starts talking to them. They don't know. They're talking to their brother, they sold. And then he says, everyone leave the room. And he looks at his brothers and he says, I am Joseph. But then he made this amazing statement. He said, you meant it for evil, but God meant it for good to save many people alive. Incredible. I know what was in your heart. I know you were evil, but God used it for his glory. God may have preserved you for something that is coming. And here's the thing. When you've gone through a hard time, you can really minister to someone else who is going through a hard time. Paul actually writes over in 2 Corinthians that we can comfort others with the comfort we have been comforted with. Paul writes, he comforts us in all of our troubles so we can comfort others. So if you're a cancer survivor and someone finds out they have cancer, boy, you're the person they need to talk to. I saw a woman who posted on our Harvest at Home service, she's had some miscarriages and she has a ministry to other women who've had miscarriages. See, here's how I got through it. My wife and I and our son, we have a ministry that we never wanted. We have a ministry to parents who've lost children. I never wanted to join that club, but I became a bona fide member when our son went to be with the Lord. And as a pastor, I've performed many funeral services, far too many for children, which are the hardest, because you're trying to find the right words. And I look at parents sitting in the front row and I think, what can I say to bring a measure of comfort and hope to them? And then one day I woke up and I was in the front row and the pastor was speaking to me. And I remember the devastation. I remember wondering how I would get through it, how I would survive it. But the Lord has helped us and continues to help us, though we still miss our son so much. But the point is now I can comfort others with the comfort that I've been comforted with. And I found one of the things I do more of now than I used to do before our son had died is I'm a better listener. I'm not so quick on the draw with the Bible verse. I'll listen. Tell me what happened. I'm so sorry. Well, let me just share a few things that we learned in this journey that we're still on. And they'll listen to me and to my wife and to my son because they know we've gone through it. So listen, there's things that have happened to you that you wish did not happen to you, but did it ever occur to you, God allowed them to happen to you so you can help others that are going through those same things. This is very important for us to realize God has a plan and God has a purpose, and he can use all of these things in our lives and in the lives of others. Now let me close with one thought. And thoughts can be long. This could be a 30-minute thought. This could be a 4-minute thought, but it's gonna be a shorter one, not a longer one. The greatest travesty of justice in all of human history, the worst crime that was ever perpetrated against any man, was the arrest, execution, and bloody murder of Jesus Christ, the Son of God, on the cross. People want to blame someone for it. It was the Romans that did it. Others will say, it's the Jewish people that did it. Let me say something that'll blow your mind. It's God that did it. Because the Bible says it pleased the Father to bruise him. Oh no, the Father took no pleasure in watching his Son suffer and die, but the Father knew that through the death of his son on the cross, that salvation would be purchased for all of humanity. So out of the greatest travesty of justice came the greatest good of all time, your salvation and mine. Isn't that great to know? The fact is, Jesus voluntarily went to that cross. No one took his life. Jesus said, greater love has no man than this, that he laid down his life for his friends. He laid his life down. He went voluntarily to that cross. He died there. As I've often said, it wasn't nails that held Jesus to the cross. It was love for you and for me. God loves you. God wants to forgive you. And I don't know why you're here today, how you got here today. Maybe you were brought by a friend. Maybe something bad has happened in your life and it's got your attention. And I want you to know that God will help you if you'll call out to him and ask for his forgiveness. Because Jesus didn't stay on that cross, did he? He rose again from the dead 3 days later. And he's with us right now in this place, standing at the door of your life and knocking. And he says, if you'll hear his voice and open the door, he will come in. Jesus can come into your pain. He can come into your struggle. He can come into your life, and he can forgive you of all of your sin and give you the assurance that you'll go to heaven when you die. And then, if that wasn't enough, and then he'll give to you the meaning of life. You wonder, what is the meaning of life? Why am I here? Short answer, the meaning of life is to come into a relationship with God and to walk with him, and he'll show you what your life is all about and where your life should go. But he won't force this in your life. You have to ask for him to come in and forgive you of your sin. And in a moment, we're going to close in prayer, and I'm going to extend an invitation for you to believe in Jesus and be forgiven of your sin. And I'm telling you, it can happen in just a second. It's so amazing how quickly we can change. I remember when I was just a kid, 17 years old, and I was on my high school campus, Harbor High School, and I saw the Christians sitting there. I just went to look at them, and I thought, they're so weird. And there's no way this is true. It's not true. They're crazy. Look at them. But I just kept watching them. They're singing songs about Jesus, and then a guy got up to speak, and I thought, okay, what's this all about? And I don't remember most of what he said, but when he said, Jesus said, you're either for me or against me, suddenly I looked at the Christians and I thought, it's all true. How did that happen? How did I go from saying, it's not true, I don't believe any of it, it couldn't be true, to it's all true and I want it? I don't know how, but I didn't do it. God did it. And that can happen for you right here, right now. The Bible says, whoever will call upon the name of the Lord will be saved. So we're going to pray, and then I'll extend this invitation for you to come to Christ today, for you to change your eternal destiny, for you to find the meaning and purpose of life. If you need Jesus, respond now. Let's pray. Father, thank you for your word to us. Thank you for your love for us. And I pray for any person here, Lord, if they don't know you, let this be the moment they believe. In Jesus' name I pray. Amen.

0: Pastor Greg Laurie with an important prayer. And if you'd like to make that kind of change today in your relationship with the Lord, Pastor Greg will help you do that right now.
1: As you've been listening to this today, maybe you've heard another voice. By that I mean, yeah, you heard me say a few things, but you heard God's voice speak to you deep in the recesses of your heart. And it suddenly dawned on you, this is what I need. Or to state it more accurately, this is who I need. I need Jesus and I want Jesus, but maybe you don't know how to make that connection. Let me help you. Pray this after me right now if you want Jesus Christ to come into your life. Lord Jesus, I know I am a sinner and I am sorry for my sin and I need your forgiveness right now. Would you come into my heart, my life as Savior, as God, as friend? I choose to follow you from this moment forward. Thank you for calling me and accepting me and forgiving me. In Jesus' name I pray. Amen. I know that was a relatively short prayer. Maybe you felt something as you prayed it. Maybe you felt nothing. That doesn't really matter because God's word says, these things we write to you that believe on the name of the Son of God, that you may know that you have eternal life. It doesn't say, so you may think you have it, or you may hope you have it if God's in a good mood. No, that you can know it. And I want you to know, if you pray that prayer in a minute, Jesus Christ, the Son of God, has come into your life. So congratulations. You're now a Christian. Now continue to follow the Lord.
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1: God chose things the world considered foolish in order to shame those who think they are wise. 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
4: God loves every single solitary one of us the very same. The very same. He wants you and me to love ourselves, to have a godly, holy, high respect for ourselves. Why? Because we're the creations of God. You want to reflect on His creation? He loves us and He wants us to see ourselves as the recipients of a loving Father. It has nothing to do with what we deserve it or not. It has to do that God created you and me for the purpose of loving Him and being loved by Him.
5: The Bible says that God is love, and we're glad to know that's true. But we might have trouble consistently living like we believe it's true. Today's edition of In Touch, the teaching ministry of Dr. Charles Stanley, addresses the gap between what we acknowledge in our minds and what we believe in our soul. Allow yourself to embrace God's truth and be liberated to love.
4: God created you and me to be lovers. That's the way He created us, because He created us for the purpose of loving Him and being able to receive His love. You see, God could express His love to angels, but God wanted to express His love, that is the essence of His love and the totality of His love. And think about this. Oftentimes people say, well, why in the world, if God really loves us, why would He allow that to have been a fall? Why didn't He just keep Adam and Eve in the garden doing the wonderful things they were doing, loving each other and keeping the garden and no sin, none of that? Why didn't He do that? Well, suppose, for example, there had been no fall. If there had never been a fall in the garden and no sin into the world, the most amazing, wonderful, awesome, inspiring, incomparable, indescribable aspect of the love of God you and I would never have known. And what is that? That this holy, righteous, pure, perfect God would be able to love sinners like you and me, and so work in our life to make it possible for us to receive that love and be transformed by it. And in the process of doing so, that we would be given the capacity to love Him back and at the same time recognize our own personal value, and then also to be able to reach around others and to love them. It is in understanding who God is and understanding His love that all of our life is affected by that. So, what does He want? He wants to be the center of our life. He wants to be the heart and core of our life. And that above everything else in life that we like, admire, enjoy, or love, He wants to be first, number one, and never number two. He wants us to love Him because He has loved us, and it is His desire to express His awesome love to us and to the whole world. And so, since we are created to be lovers, if we miss learning to love God and being loved by Him and experiencing that, no matter what we accomplish and what we do in life, we've missed the whole purpose for living. And so God created you and me to be lovers. Lovers, first of all, of Almighty God Himself. Secondly, He created us to love ourselves. You say, now, wait a minute. Why don't you say love others first? Why do you put yourself before others? Because look at this. Watch this. He says we're to love God and love our neighbor how? Love our neighbor as what? As ourself. So the way I love myself is going to determine how I love my neighbor. And if I can't love myself, I'm not going to love my neighbor. If I can't love myself, I don't have the capacity to love my neighbor. So people who say, well, I don't think much of me, but I love other people. No, you don't. Because the way we treat other people is going to be determined by the way we value and see ourselves. Now, when he says we are to love our neighbor as ourselves, listen, if I don't love myself, I'm going to use people, not love them. If I don't love myself, I'm going to use people. You see, if I don't love myself, how do I have the capacity to pour something into you that hasn't registered in me yet? It won't happen. And there are a lot of people who think they love themselves who don't. But on the other hand, probably most people would agree, well, no, I don't think much about myself, this, that, and the other, and so forth. It's very important to God that you and I love ourselves. Now, I'm not talking about arrogance and pride. I'm talking about a godly, healthy, spiritual, genuine value and worth that we pay to ourselves. But my friend, this is the reason I know that you and I are really and truly greatly loved. Because when God the Father sent His only begotten Son to the cross, and He died on that cross for you and for me, listen, we say He dealt with our sin problem. He loves you and me so much that He paid the greatest price. And agape love is sacrificial love. It isn't phileo love from God. It is a sacrificial love. What's the best I have? That's what He gave. He looked upon humanity, and here's what He said. What is your need? You need to be redeemed. He looked at humanity, and He says, what can I do for you? Save you. Redeem you. Work in your life in such a fashion as to transform you into My own likeness. What do you need? You need My love. And so what is the message of grace? It is the message of a loving Father reaching out, reaching down, reaching into the hearts of sinful, wicked, vile people, and God saying to them, no matter what you've done, My goodness and My kindness and My graciousness to you. In spite of, listen, without regard to your worth or your sense of what you deserve, but because I love you, I take you, I receive you, I forgive you, keep no score, and I will pour out My love upon you. Now think about this. If that's the way God sees you, how ought you to see yourself? See yourself, as He says, persons of notable excellence. Is that prideful and arrogant? No. Here's what it is. It's saying, if God thinks I'm lovable, I must be lovable. If God thinks I'm worthy of something, then I must be worth. If God says there's great value in me, then it must be great value. He says, you're not your own. You've been purchased with a price. So you and I belong to God. And for us to look at ourselves and be critical of ourselves and look down upon ourselves and place no value and no worth upon ourselves is to devalue God's perfect evaluation of us, which is, He says, you are so valuable, I love you so much, I'm going to send My only begotten Son, and He's going to die in your behalf so you can become what I want you to be. That is, you can receive My love, be loved by Me, love Me in return, and be conformed to My likeness. But you see, if you don't love yourself, and probably most people don't love themselves, they can think of a lot of reasons that they're not lovable. Now listen to me carefully. If you don't love yourself, you can't love somebody else. You may say, yes, I can. No, you can't. Now think about this. If you don't feel that God loves you, more than likely it's because you don't feel that you're worth loving. If God doesn't think you're worth loving, here's what's going to happen. You're going to transfer that to other people. They don't think you're worth loving either. And it's amazing what happens in relationships with people who don't think they're worth loving, who don't feel loving. Now, there are lots of reasons they don't feel it. We'll get into that later, but they don't feel worthy of being loved. And this is why, for example, they'll meet people that they think are so much more important than they are. Listen, God loves every single solitary one of us the very same. The very same. He wants you and me to love ourselves. To have a godly, holy, high respect for ourselves. Why? Because we're the creations of God. You want to reflect on His creation? We're the sons and daughters. Listen to what He said. He says, you're My sons. You're My daughters. You're My servants. You're My ambassadors. Don't knock the servants of God, the ambassadors of God, the family of God. He loves us and He wants us to see ourselves as the recipients of a loving Father. It has nothing to do with what we deserve it or not. It has to do that God created you and me for the purpose of loving Him and being loved by Him. And in the process, He knew that it was very important that you and I learn how to love ourselves. Then He said, if you'll notice, He said, love our neighbor as ourselves. Now, this is really important. For example, if I should ask you, which one of these three is the easiest? Loving God, loving ourselves, or loving our neighbor? Which would you say is the most difficult? Loving our neighbor. Wonder why that is. Well, I want you to remember something. Jesus must have thought the same thing. Now watch this. I want you to turn, if you will, to John chapter 13, and then we go on to 15. Look in John chapter 13, verse 35. Now this is the night before Jesus is going to be crucified. And so he's telling his disciples the most important things now, these last moments. And I want you to listen to what he said in this 34th and 35th verses of chapter 13 of John. He just got through washing their feet and so forth. Now look, a new commandment I give to you, that you love one another, even as I have loved you, that you also love one another. By this all men will know that you are my disciples, if you have love one toward another. Look, if you will, in the 15th chapter and the 12th verse. He says, this is my commandment, that you love one another. 17, verse 17, this I command you, that you love one another. Now listen, why would he say five times that night in just a brief period of time, listen, love one another, love one another, love one another, love one another, love one another. Why? Because he knew it was going to be difficult. He knew they were going to run into situations and circumstances as they carried out the gospel. They were going to run into people it was very difficult to love. He says, this is my commandment, that you love one another. Now, for example, Paul said in Galatians chapter 5, he says, love one another by serving them. Paul said in Ephesians chapter 5, he says, walk in love. What was he saying? He says that our very lifestyle, we are to be characterized as people who love. And above everything else, he says, this is the way they're going to know that you're my followers. Not that you can preach and teach and sing. Not that you can do all these other things. That you have love one toward another. That you're able to ask someone else, what's best for the other person? What's right for the other person? What can I do to help you to become what God wants you to be? How can I edify you? How can I be a part of what God is doing in your life? How can I give myself away to you, to serve you? He says, that's the way the world is going to know whether we are true lovers or not. Now, why all this activity about loving each other? In other words, he could have said a lot of things. He said, but we're to love each other. Well, think about this. When are you and I acting the most like God? When we're loving somebody. We're acting the most like God when we're loving other people. Secondly, that's the way God grows us into Christ-likeness. As you and I love the Father and receive His love and have the right view of ourselves and reach out to other people in service to them, what happens? We are being shaped and conformed to the likeness of Christ. And that's what He said He predestined for all of us. He created us to be lovers. And the love process, learning to love Him and receive His love, learning to accept ourselves in a healthy fashion, and learning to reach out and pour out ourselves into other people's lives and give ourselves away to them. He says, that's the way you best demonstrate what I am and who I am. And that's the way you grow up into my likeness. It's the best way for the body of Christ to function. You show me a church where people are loving each other, and I'll show you a church where the Spirit of God is moving in the hearts and lives of people. Show me a church where there's a middle aisle, and the folks on this side don't speak to the folks on that side, or people at each other, and they don't like each other, and critical of each other, and I'll show you how the Spirit of God is stifled and stymied, and the Spirit of God is grieved in any kind of fellowship, or whatever it may be, where there is no genuine love each for the other. You and I can never excuse ourselves for not loving someone. We may not like their ways. We may not like a lot of things about them. And there are people that you and I will run into, it'll be difficult for us to love. But he says, this is my commandment, that you love one another. And he wasn't just talking about Peter, James, and John loving each other and the other fellows loving each other. He's talking about all of us. He says, this is the way the world will know. Listen, what is the most powerful way for you and me to attract the unbeliever to Christ? To love them, to give ourselves to that person, to ask, what is the best for that person? What does that person need me to be? How can I express the love of God to them? That is, how can I give myself away in service to that person? That's genuine love. But he said to them, he says, you are to love one another. It is the greatest way of attracting attention to God. And you see, it is by loving each other that God uses all of us to meet each other's needs. Emotional needs, material needs, physical needs. Learning to love Him and to receive it. Loving ourselves. You see, The reason we don't love each other much is because we are so entangled with getting ourselves and our own sense of self-worth and value straightened out, we don't have any time to give. You see, we don't have anything to give away. If you don't love yourself, you don't have anything to give. Here's what it's like. It's like, here is your heart. And when you receive the Lord Jesus Christ, God came into your life, and the love of God's in there. Now, if my whole life is wrapped up in getting me straightened out and checking out my sense of self-worth and my value, and I don't like myself, I don't have anything to give away because it's all locked up. But when the Spirit of God sets me free, when I am liberated by the Spirit of God, and He begins to work in my heart, what happens? Then I am no longer the important one, but now what happens is my life is open to others and the love of God comes gushing out all over everybody around me. And you see, that is the goal of God. He says you are to love one another. That's the way the church functions best. He says, now this love is to be all-inclusive. You remember what Jesus said in the Sermon on the Mount? And people say, well, I just believe the Sermon on the Mount. Well, how many of your enemies do you love? I don't love any of my enemies. Well, you don't believe the Sermon on the Mount. He says, we are to love our enemies. If we only are to love our friends, he says, then you're number one a Pharisee. We're to love our enemies. And he says, we're to love our neighbors. He says, well, who is a neighbor? And you remember, following this passage in Luke 10, he gave us the parable of the Good Samaritan. Here's a man lying in a ditch being robbed. A Samaritan comes along. He sees him. He doesn't ask, what's his nationality? He sees him hurting. He reaches down. You know the story. He takes care of him. Genuine love doesn't say, does this person fit my mold? The question is that genuine love says, what's best for that person? What's right for them? We must give our attention. That is, love gives its attention. Now, whenever I've ever come to God in prayer, he's never said, Charles, wait just a minute. Somebody else is calling. No, he doesn't do that. You know what you and I have? We come to Him undivided attention. You know why we have undivided attention? Because we have undivided, unconditional love of God. And He says, we are to learn how to love. Listen, none of us came into this world knowing how. We have to learn to love. We learn to receive His love and to love Him. We learn to love ourselves, and then we learn to love other people. You ask yourself the question, is it true that you're selfish, that the primary things you're thinking about is me, myself, and I? Or is your life really being poured out in other people's lives? Now watch this. I don't mean doing something for somebody else to get their approval or to get something from them. I'm talking about true, genuine love doesn't ask for anything in return. It just gives. And that's what we know little about in this nation. He says, that's the way we're to love. Our love is to be all-inclusive. Now, it's interesting that in John's first epistle, four times in chapter 3, he says we're to love one another. Five times in chapter 4, he says we're to love one another. John knew that it was very difficult for some people to love other people. And I want to say again, if you want to be able to genuinely give yourself emotionally, mentally, physically, in every way that is legitimate in that relationship, if you want to be able to give yourself in true, genuine love, first of all, you're not looking for anything in return, not doing it to impress anybody, not trying to get their approval or their favor. When you're genuinely loving someone, here's what's happening. Here is the dynamic of the whole love affair, that when you and I were created, we were created to be lovers. Then we will receive the Lord Jesus Christ as our Savior. The love of God came into our life. He says He's abiding in us and His love is abiding in us. The Spirit of God came in when you and I were saved. What is the work of the Holy Spirit? To release this awesome love of God through us. And so what happens? You and I are not to be closed, but until we learn to love, that's what's going to happen. But when we learn to love God and love ourselves, we're going to be open. And here's what He desires. He desires that His love just flow through you and me to others. Always flowing. If it's genuine love, it's not trying to impress, not looking for reward, not trying to get anything. Genuine love doesn't come from the flesh. Genuine love is the love. Listen to this. It is the love of God placed within us. And it is the love of God that's flowing through us. I mean, if it's the love of God flowing through us, it isn't because I want something, I deserve something, I'm looking for a reward, I want to impress. None of that. What is it? It's just the love of God flowing through us. So what does He say? He says the fruit of the Holy Spirit released within us is first of all what? Love. My friend, it doesn't make any difference who they are. If the love of God is released in your heart, the love of God knows no prejudice. No prejudice whatsoever does the love of God know. And I would just say to you, until you receive the Lord Jesus Christ as your Savior, you'll never know Him. And if you don't know Him, you'll never love Him. And if you don't love Him, His love will never be in your life. And here's what you'll do. You'll go through life having missed the whole point of living. And secondly, you'll never be able to love somebody the way they need to be loved. And you'll never be able to receive the other person's love like you want to so desperately receive it. You will feel undeserving. And so what will you do? You'll reject that person's love. And no matter how desperately they want to love you and try to love you, you will turn it off. You'll shut it out. And you'll turn them away because something inside of you can't allow yourself to be loved. You don't deserve it. And we're going to talk about the things that stifle love in our heart. But I want to say to you, my friend, when you trust the Lord Jesus, herein comes the source of my ability, capacity to love anybody no matter what. And I want to challenge you to receive Christ as your Savior. Then you'll understand who God is. Then you'll understand the love of a loving Heavenly Father. Then you'll understand what it means to be able to let yourself be given away and to risk your love and to risk rejection by someone else. And even when you're rejected, you can love them just the same. Why? Because it is not something that you pump up. It is something that flows through your life. And what is it? It is nothing else than the wonderful, inexhaustible, incomparable, immeasurable, indescribable, unconditional love of our Heavenly Father. And He says it's yours for the asking. And it is. And Father, we love You and praise You for loving us the way You do. And we ask that the Holy Spirit would speak to every single person who feels unloved. I pray the Spirit of God would bring deep conviction and openness, transparency, and honesty within their hearts to say, oh, my Father, I don't know how to love You. Oh, my God, I want to love You. And so I receive Your Son Jesus as my Savior and trust You to place Your wonderful love in my heart so that I can love You and be loved in return and then pour my life out into others so that they too can discover what true love is about. But we ask it in Jesus' wonderful name. Amen.
5: 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Actions speak louder than words. That's also true in a believer's communication with God. Here's A Moment with Charles Stanley.
4: And once in a while, somebody says, well, I love you. And you know, sometimes in the tone of their voice, you know they don't mean it. Because you see, if you love somebody, you're going to express it. And there's some things you're not going to do if you love someone, some things you're going to do. If you love someone, you're going to ask, what's best for that person? If you love someone, you're going to say, how can I be what you need me to be to you today? If you love someone, you're going to be gentle to them, kind, sensitive, loyal, faithful, giving, and forgiving. And so when it comes to loving God, we have to love Him with all of our heart. But it's real simple. When you say, well, how do I love God? One four-letter word, O-B-E-Y, obey Him. That is an expression of our love.
5: 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Have you been encouraged by what you heard today? 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Ahead on In Touch, it's often easier to understand something when we have an example to follow. We'll hear about the greatest love of all and who gives it. 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

0: G'day, it's Hank, and this is Aussie Grown Across the Nation.
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0: This week, Candid Remark and Taya. This is a reminder. New music by Angelina Curtis and River Movement. I'll be waiting for the sun to be. And in the artist spotlight this week, Aussie Grown's Gold Coast series continues with Kirsty Abrams. Oh, you keep me at the new time of 8:30pm Wednesday on Canberra's One Way FM.
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5: Well, I want you to consider something. Would you consider reading the Bible? I said, Bob, I went and bought one. I'm reading 70 pages a night, whiskey in one hand, Bible in the other. I'm not getting a thing from this thing. I'm not getting anything.
6: That's Tim Bush, and he and his wife Kathy are with us today on Focus on the Family with Jim Daly, sharing their incredible marriage story. I'm John Fuller.
7: John, occasionally we hear some marriage stories that are amazing. I'd say miraculous. Mm. And today we're going to hear that from this couple that will share a lot of the trench warfare spiritually that they were in, the generational curses that plagued them. Mm. And my jaw's open. I'm just kind of shocked they made it. And so this is the kind of show you want to kick back, get that cup of coffee or a hot cup of tea, and just listen to this story. I think you're going to be amazed that God actually was able to work through their hearts and create a miracle in their relationship.
6: Mm-hmm. Yeah, and Tim and Kathy have been married for over 40 years. They have 3 grown children and 8 grandchildren, and they're speakers and serve with the Family Life team. They've got a powerful book. As you said, Jim, it's an incredible story. The book is called Sex on the First Date, a story of a broken beginning to a radically transformed marriage.
7: Tim and Kathy, welcome to Focus on the Family. Nothing like being headlined with, this is a crazy marriage story that God reached down and found a way in his sovereignty to save. Kathy, let's start with you. Going back, I mean, you do have this powerful story. What were some of the unhealthy habits that were going on early in your marriage?
8: Starting at the very beginning, you know, Tim and I got married because I was pregnant.
7: Okay. And thus the title of the book? Sex on the First Date?
8: Didn't get pregnant on the first date.
7: Okay.
8: Got pregnant shortly after that.
7: Right.
8: And Tim and I had actually talked about getting married. But once I got pregnant, my parents were like, it looks like we're going to move the date up. And we're, you know, I was actually a senior in high school. But I really felt like, for me, I was looking for a husband at this point. I wasn't, my future was going to be, I was going to get married. So when I got pregnant and I could drop out of school, it gave me a good excuse because I did not like school at all. Uh-huh. So we moved into the marriage really fast, and we didn't know each other. We didn't do any kind of pre-marriage. The marriage was pretty much based off of how I thought Tim was going to make me feel. I was marrying him because I knew he could provide for me, and I felt like he was going to take care of me. So I basically just went from being in my home with my parents to moving to being with Tim into another situation of a man taking care of me.
7: Kathy, let me ask you, you know, we've had a couple of guests on that were in a very similar position as you've described.
8: The marriage was pretty much based off of how I thought Tim was going to make me feel. I was marrying him because I knew he could provide for me, and I felt like he was going to take care of me. So I basically just went from being in my home with my parents to moving to being with Tim into another situation.

0: news or just heard that news from their teen daughter. What was that like? I mean, sitting down and saying, okay, mom and dad, here's where I'm at. I'm pregnant.
1: Right. Back then, when you found out you were pregnant, you had to get blood work done. So I thought I was pregnant, so my mom took me to the doctors, and I remember that day at home, the nurse called me and told me I was pregnant. And I sat down with my mom and dad, and really right after I found that out, Tim came to the house, and I looked at Tim and I said, I started crying, and I told him I'm pregnant, but you don't have to marry me. That was the first thing I said to him. And I remember mom and dad saying to both of us, and I remember them looking at me, and I really appreciate this. They told me, they said, Kathy, we will help you raise this baby. You don't have to get married. You can stay home. We'll help you raise this baby. But one of your choices is not an abortion. And so I appreciate that when I look back on that was not a choice I was given.
0: Yeah. Even though it was a long time ago, it's just a good reminder for all of us as parents that, you know, life is not perfect and you do everything to pour into your children. So I appreciate that openness and honesty. Tim, let me turn your direction. One of the major turning points in your marriage was when you came to a breaking point. Describe the breaking point. What was happening? And at what year of marriage did this breaking point occur?
2: Well, the breaking point in our marriage was, there's a between 25 and 27 years. It was a long breaking point. But in 2005, my pop passed away, and I never really grieved over it. I was a tough guy, and he told me to be tough. You know, don't grieve. People need to depend on you, and you need to be a rock for everybody.
0: And your pop was your grandfather.
2: Grandpa, yeah.
0: Yeah, he's the one who raised you.
2: He's the one that gave me his last name. They adopted me and raised me as their own from the time I was 12. And really even before that, but mostly in those teen years, taught me how to work and taught me that's what women were attracted to for success. And so I worked towards that. But I can tell you the breaking point for me, when Pop died, and then a couple years later, my brother got brain cancer, stage 4 glioblastoma in 2008 was when he was diagnosed. And then that fall, our nephew passed away. And it was really hard in our family. He was only 22. And also that fall, business was getting bad because the economy changed. And I was building at that point what I would call my own kingdom here on earth. And my goal was 100 buildings in 10 years. And I was going to do this no matter what and carry it all on my shoulders without even talking to God about it. I didn't know God. And things started to crash down that fall. So I was depressed. I was filled with anxiety, couldn't sleep, couldn't think right. And ultimately then my brother passed away in February of 2009 at 43 years old. And everything I could do to try to save him, but I couldn't do it. And I tried though, but I started to fall apart and even talked about suicide. I was to the point where I was at the end of myself and didn't know what to do. And at this point, I'm drinking a fifth of alcohol a day.
0: Just to cope?
2: Just to cope with it, and taking Xanax and other drugs too. Just everything, just to get through the day. I couldn't work. At this point, I'm not working at all. And we have lots of employees, lots of things going on. And I literally thought that I was going to die. And so that was, but the breaking point didn't quite happen just then, but it was pretty close. And I was going to a counselor then too. Jake was really trying to help me through all this, and he thought it was from abuse from my brother's dad, that he abused me when I was younger and beat me, put me in the hospital a couple times. But I can tell you, my counselor said, "You're not telling me everything." And I said, "Well, what do you mean?" He says, "Well, if you're still having anxiety, all these things are going on, there's things that you're not telling me." And then I told him about my serial infidelity over the years and the things I'd not told Kath. And he said, "Well, you're gonna need to tell her." And I said, "Well, if I tell her, I'm gonna lose her." He goes, "Well, if you don't tell her, you're gonna lose yourself." Because that's where you're at right now. God's having his way with you. He's brought you to your knees. And he told me a scripture, and I basically said, "If you don't let this out, you're gonna die."
0: Yeah. And you're in that spot. I mean, this is painting a really amazing picture. Kathy, I want to come back to you. You described the desire to find yourself in the midst of all this, and you

0: you've got all this difficulty going on with your marriage. I guess it's a two-part question. First, what kept you in at this point? I mean, maybe then you can describe when Tim shared that infidelity with you and your response to that. But what kept you, your head in the game? I mean, you're not committed to the Lord in a deeper way. It sounded like kind of a superficial understanding of Scripture and stuff.
1: Right.
0: So
1: yeah,
0: I
1: definitely didn't really have any understanding of Scripture. I was not in God's Word and only heard it from what I heard in church. But really what kept me in, it was kind of an on and off thing. And we tell people when they ask us that question, why did you not get a divorce? And my answer to that is there wasn't one day in those 27 years that we both wanted a divorce. So there was always one of us that was willing to fight for the marriage.
0: Huh.
1: And I look back at that and I hear people say, well, if you're not both going to commit, you're not going to both fight, it's not going to work. And I don't believe that. I believe if there's one of you, I believe eventually, yes, you can't make it work if you're never both going to commit. And God did that for us. But I believe that Tim wanted marriage so bad because he had experienced divorce so many times.
2: My mom married 9 times, my dad 5. So
1: yeah.
3: That was an incredible thing
2: well,
3: to read.
2: Well, then my grandparents, too, at age 18, they got a divorce after 37 years of marriage. So I didn't really see any what I would call stable marriages.
3: Yeah.
1: So he continually said to me, I'm not going to do that to our kids. I'm not going to drag them through a divorce. He knew what that felt like. I had no idea. My parents were a long time married. My thought was, this isn't a good situation for our kids to be seen. I was kind of looking at it at that way. And I didn't know what divorce was. So I was the one that was throwing divorce out there a lot more. And I was told from people, you need to find yourself. And what does that even mean? Because we're really supposed to lose ourselves and find Christ. It's
2: but
1: not
2: we
1: about...
2: we so searched. We searched.
1: The search was on.
0: Well, and that's real. I mean, and I appreciate that. And
1: there's
0: people listening that don't have a deep commitment with the Lord, and they're trying to find themselves. Because friends of theirs have said, try to find yourself.
1: Find yourself.
0: So this is part of your testimony.
1: Yes.
0: And how long did that journey of finding yourself last? And the end, you went to a cul-de-sac called Jesus Christ Lane.
1: Right.
0: There was no way out. So what happened there?
1: Well, that lasted the 27 years before we found Christ. Mm. And it wasn't only, you know, we filled that hole with drugs and alcohol and infidelity, but also I was filling it. I would go to college and take college classes. I would go to self-help seminars. You know, it was just that constant search. And then after Christ took us to our knees, which he basically did, Tim, which brought me, it's like the search was over. We found our purpose.
0: Mm. You know, the thing that's fascinating is the way the Lord's working in both of your hearts prior to your commitment to him. There's obviously a stirring going on. The Lord is like reeling you in, which is what he does, you know. Mm-hmm. The best thing you can do if you don't have a relationship with Christ is say, Lord, just show me yourself. And God will do that. It sounds like you guys are in that spot. Just to kind of give it some framework again, I mean, you're drinking heavily. Your business is crumbling. You're concerned about the kids and the marriage, which is super broken. But you're willing to stick with it and find answers. Where does God show up more prominently for both of you? And how did that happen? And when did it happen?
2: Well, that was a process. When we were in Mexico, I was served on a board, and there's a bunch of people on that board, and a friend of mine who I was trying to get more drugs because my doctor wasn't gonna give me any more Xanax. And I said, I need Xanax. And he even talks about this. There's videos in our book, and he even talks about this when I came to him. And he said, you know, Tim, he said, I'll get you the drugs, no problem. But I want you to consider something. Would you consider reading the Bible? I said, Bob, I went and bought one. I'm reading 70 pages a night, whiskey in one hand, Bible in the other. I'm not getting a thing from this thing. I'm not getting anything.
0: Well, he was your drug dealer, so this is all kind of odd.
2: Well, he was doing that as a friend, because you could get it in Mexico. You could literally get it over the counter in Mexico. So he said, you know, when I got really down and out, I started reading the Proverbs. I read one every day. And I didn't know if the Proverbs was in the Bible, what he was even talking about. Mm-hmm. And he said, just so you know, there's 31 of them. And I would consider reading, doing that, and seeing if that would work. And so, you know what? I'll think about it because no one's going to tell me what to do. And so we leave Mexico, which I was a mess at this, in Mexico.
0: And what year is this now?
2: This was early 2009, right after my brother died, because I thought things would be better once he died. And they didn't. I mean, the pressure
0: kept spiraling
2: still,
0: down.
2: It was just bad. We got on the airplane, for example, and I want to kind of seize this moment. We had a first class seat. And as soon as they closed the door, I started sweating, shaking, completely freaking out to where I was so claustrophobic, where even my socks on my feet made me feel claustrophobic. Think about that. I couldn't tie shoes. I couldn't have my shoes tied because I would itch or whatever. It just really messed me up. And so I'd start drinking right away. And the flight attendants would give it to me because I was a mess.
0: Yeah.
2: But we got off that plane. And then when we went to Bob, and our kids were with us too. And I mean, I was so... OCD or whatever you want to call it, where I needed some lip stuff for my lips. We went to 5 stores to find lip stuff.
0: Lip balm?
2: Yeah, lip balm, just because my lips were chapped. And I wasn't going to stop until I found the kind I wanted. And so I just kept, that's how bad I was.
3: Kind of manic.
2: And so when we left, exactly. So when we left Mexico, got home, and I said to Kath, I said, you know, Bob mentioned that, you know, maybe I should read the Bible and read a proverb a day. Would you read it with me? Mm-hmm. And it was a moment there, Kath. I don't want to take this away from Kath.
1: But don't.
2: Yeah.
1: Let me say it.
2: Okay, you say it.
0: This is good.
1: Because I remember this moment when he asked me to read the Bible with him. And there was just something in me that was like, when I think back to it, that was like the sexiest thing Tim had ever done. Like, I felt like for the first time in our marriage, he was doing something that was right, leading me in the right way. Huh. And I think I was just craving that because, you know, I think because of my upbringing, there would be times when I would get a Bible and I would say, I'm going to start reading the Bible. And I would start, I'd usually do this in January. I'd start reading the Bible in Genesis and got about halfway through and never went any further. And I even have a Bible that my mom gave me, and I opened it years later, and she wrote in there to my spiritual daughter, and she saw something in me. But when he asked me, it was just, I was craving that. I was craving for my husband to do something godly with me, and I didn't even know that. So it was an amazing time for us, and we started that day. We started with chapter 1 of Proverbs, and
2: we found out who wrote them and all that stuff, because
1: we were blown away by Proverbs,
0: right?
1: And it made so much sense. We would look at each other like, "Wow, that's
2: in the Bible.
1: That makes sense. Like, we've never read this before." And
2: when I was a kid growing up, I remember my gram. She had this family Bible. It was a big one. It's 1936. We still have it now. It was called the Family Bible, and I went to grab it one time. She goes, "Oh no, we don't touch that. I only opened it up to write marriages and deaths and stuff like that." So Bibles were just something you didn't touch, is what I thought. And so we're actually reading God's word, and I went through a thing where I was trying to lose weight, and the thing I was doing, it was called Advocare, and it was a 30-day cleanse. So no drinking during those 30 days. So all of a sudden, I'm not drinking at all for 30 days. We're reading the Bible, and I'm starting to get better. And then things started to spin a little different. I had a good friend. I remember his name is Bill Voris. He was a pastor that walked my brother through his death in hospice. Mm-hmm. He was there every day. And so I really liked this guy. And he reminded me of my pop. Same, he was 140 pounds, 5'7". They looked alike. Huh. There was a lot of similarities there. Only this guy had a relationship with the Lord and my pop didn't. And so Bill asked me, he said, "Hey, Tim, I want you to go to grief counseling. You need to do this." And I said, "Well, tell me about that." And he said, "Well, I have a group starting. You lost me at group. I'm not going to do any group thing." And he said, "Well, what if we did it one-on-one?" So I said, "Sure, I'll do that." And so we started. And after a few times, Bill said to me, "I'm going to close the door this time. Your claustrophobia and anxiety seems better. I need you to really hear me. I've never had this conversation with another man, and it's really important. I want you to hear it." He said, "Tim, the Lord's got a calling on your life, and it's a big calling, and it's not here. You need to go find yourself a Jesus-loving, Bible-teaching church and figure out what that calling is."
0: Wow. And he was working at the church you guys were going to.
2: He was the associate pastor on.
0: And you say you got to get to a different church.
2: Yeah.
3: Oh.
1: He was at this Lutheran church.
2: Yeah. Wow. He was an interim pastor at this church, and And then I had too much pride to say I knew didn't know what a calling was. So I went home to the girl that was raised in the church. I went home to Kath and said, "Hey, Bill said this. And what do you think? What's a calling, by the way?" She goes, "Well, I don't know either. We'll find out."
1: It sounds good.
0: The freshness of it.
1: And I even said, I thought every church was a Jesus-loving Bible teaching church. I just thought that.
0: Right.
1: I assumed when we went to church and we sat down in that church, everybody was going to be in heaven with us. That when we all died, we were all going to heaven. We just didn't understand. So, but it was exciting. It was like, let's go find a calling. Let's go find our calling.
0: Well, we need to tie that in a bow. I'm assuming you found a good church then.
2: Well, we started searching, and then ultimately we did find a church. And it was kind of funny how we found it. Our niece had been going there, and she said, "Why don't you go?" So we decided to go there, and it was actually in a casino. It used to be a casino, but that's where the church was. So it didn't matter that it wasn't in a big building. We go on this deal, and so we're going, and they start talking about this Christmas concert they're going to have. And you guys, this is just phenomenal how God works in this, because I look back at that, the Christmas concert, they wanted people to set up and tear down and serve. And I said, "Well, I'm not going to do that, but we'll pay extra money for the tickets. We'll help that way.
0: We'll pay for the servers.
2: And we'll go."
0: Yeah.
2: And so we go. So on December 21st of 2009, we go through this whole concert. And I'm listening to the music, and they're playing, and it's just a really cool concert. Well, then all of a sudden, at the very end, they play this song called "The Lighthouse" that I've never heard before. And I literally feel something happen inside me, like something came inside me. And I know now it was the Holy Spirit. And I reached down to Kath with tears in my eyes. I said, "Babe, our lives are going to change forever. And we're going to go to this church, and we're going to serve here. And things are going to change. I want you to know that." This is on December 21st of 2009. Still makes me emotional to talk about it.
0: No, I can see that and the power of that. Yeah. That is a changed life. Yeah. You know, so many people wonder, am I a Christian? I made a commitment. I got baptized. And somebody once gave me great insight. It was a pastor in San Diego. I used to go to their church before I was married. He said, evidence of the Holy Spirit is a changed life, is a changed heart. Yeah. If you're wondering, am I a believer? Are you moving in a positive direction toward the Lord and His character? That's a changed heart, where you're not lost in the fog, and you're making steps toward Him. And that's a beautiful expression of
2: that. Well, a cool backstory to that, and this is probably pretty cool because we didn't know this when we were writing the book, but when we did the videos for the book, Mel is in one of the videos, one of the QR code videos, and Mel was doing the video, and he said, "Tim, I want you to know that song was not even one of the charts we were going to do that night."
0: Oh, man.
2: And he said, "In fact, we had people chanting, 'Lighthouse, Lighthouse, Lighthouse.'" And he went back to the music director, Mark Levain, and said, "Hey, can you do this song, 'The Lighthouse'?" He goes, "Sure," because it was not planned. So that's the last song they did, and I'd never heard it before. So it's kind of interesting how God can work that way too.
0: Absolutely. He does. He's creating a tapestry in everybody's life. We don't know how that works and how He manages all that, but this is what He does. And a person who may not be perfect, nobody's perfect. Right. We're all sinners saved by grace, but somehow He steers us toward Him, and it's a beautiful thing.
2: Well, I was never even attracted to worship music at all of any kind. I mean, my kind of music was definitely not worship music.
0: Right.
1: Earth, Wind,
2: and Fire. Earth, Wind, and Fire, power, you know, band music. And so I actually thought worship music was kind of weak. I love it now, but that's why that song, how could that song even be something that would grab me like it did? But the Lord just reached right in.
0: Used it.
2: Yeah.
0: You talk about stakes in the ground in your marriage. Describe stakes in the ground. What does it mean?
2: Well, we did that later in the book after we had come to the Lord and started to do things different. We realized we needed to do some radically transformed things in our marriage, not just for us, but for next generation and people to see that there was a change. And so we had to make some what I would call non-negotiables in our marriage, and we had to agree on it too. And so we made 8 stakes in the ground. There's a 9th one now that's not in the book regarding the Sabbath, but we did these things realizing that we have to frame it up to where it's easy. And people can make their own stakes, or they can use ours, but no stakes in the ground for your marriage and your life, I don't know who you're modeling to, but that's not good. You got to have some kind of something going on.
0: Kathy, let me ask you, because one of those stakes, I think, was about the boundaries you need to put in your life. We talked a bit about Tim's infidelity, but you were also in that same space, and that became one of the stakes for you, correct?
1: Right, right. Boundaries are so important. And I think even if you haven't dealt with infidelity in your marriage, boundaries are important. God puts boundaries for us. You have to have healthy boundaries in your marriage. And for Tim and I, we don't meet with the opposite sex. We don't do coffee or lunches with the opposite sex alone. Our computers, our phones are completely open. We have, you know, the things that we did to each other. It's amazing to think about the power of God, because the things that we went through and that we did to each other, when I think about the person I trust the most is Tim, is my husband. And that's only because...
2: And I agree with that. Me too.
1: Yeah, it's that, and that's only because of what Christ did in our marriage.
0: Mm. Well, and there's more to the story. I mean, we haven't delved in. We're kind of giving it in pieces, and I want to continue next time.
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1: Good morning, I'm Lee Harrison. The federal government may offer further fuel relief as hostilities intensify between the US and Iran. Motorists are currently saving 16 cents on each litre of petrol and diesel after the cut to the fuel excise was extended until August 2. But the cost of fuel will come under pressure after the Strait of Hormuz has once again been closed to cargo ships. A week on from the major Telstra outage, customers are still reeling at the losses incurred. Carol Bennett from the Australian Communications Consumer Action Network says it's not easy to get compensation.
2: The onus, it seems to be, on consumers to prove loss or harm, and then there is an assessment process, which could possibly be a two-step process. If you're not happy with your telco, you have to go to the ombudsman to get a resolution.
1: Police have charged a 16-year-old boy following a stabbing at a school in Brisbane South. It's alleged the boy was involved in an altercation with another boy at the Islamic College of Brisbane. A 17-year-old was wounded with a small knife, causing life-threatening injuries. He's now in a stable condition in hospital. The 16-year-old will appear in court today. Islamic College of Brisbane Chief Executive Ali Kadri says it's a deeply concerning incident.
3: We've got a confirmation that he's doing okay. I do want to assure everyone that school acted immediately to ensure the safety of all students.
1: Police have arrested a man believed to be one of the main players in Melbourne's hospitality wars. A 20-year-old Essendon man has been taken into custody at his family home. He's accused of directing offenders through encrypted messaging apps under the username Combank. Detective Inspector Graham Banks says the alleged syndicate's leader is believed to be offshore and has links to exiled kingpin Kaz Hamad.
4: We believe the person who was arrested today is the main tasker of serious crimes in Victoria on behalf of the Commission. And the person offshore is the main person who's tasking those things into Victoria.
1: Australians have made more than 2,000 complaints about sexual extortion in just 6 months, with young men aged 18 to 24 the most common victims. Communications Minister Annika Wells says tech companies must do more to tackle the crime, which is rife on dating and social media platforms.
5: This is some of the most heinous content and conduct that we see online. And yet, the report has found that big tech is simply not doing enough. They have the tools, they have the resources, and yet they are choosing not to use them with full effect.
1: And a popular Toy Story 5 collector cup sold at Hoyts is being recalled nationwide due to a dangerous manufacturing defect. Product watchdogs warn the character figurines on the cups could easily snap into small pieces, posing a fatal choking hazard to young children. This is Air News. A one-match rough conduct ban for Collingwood's Billy Frampton has been downgraded to a fine by the AFL Tribunal. He's now available for Saturday's blockbuster with Carlton. Geelong coach Chris Scott hasn't confirmed or denied reports he made direct contact with Essendon Zach Merritt about a possible trade.
6: There's no response. It's kind of like our private and confidential conversations and thoughts and hypotheticals. And I don't know, I'm pushing back more and more on the right to know private information. I just disagree with that in principle. But I also respect the fact that you feel like you need to ask.
1: The Panthers are wary ahead of a showdown with a desperate Broncos side tomorrow night. The NRL premiers have lost 8 games in a row going into the clash in Parramatta. Panthers fullback Dylan Edwards insists the Broncos are still a threat.
7: Anytime you play the Broncos, they're a dangerous side. Coming off a bye, sort of situation they are in as a team, backed against the wall, and yeah, they're definitely a dangerous side.
1: And Football Australia has outlined the calendar for the domestic soccer season. The men's A-League grand final has been set down for early next June, with the women's final to take place in mid-May. Australian Independent Radio News.
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9: 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Anytime we are loving someone, God is there. Because love is not something God does, it's who He is. God is love. Wherever love is, God is. Now, here's Joyce with today's teaching.
10: God is love, and where love is, God is. I love that. You got to think about that for a while. Here's a story that makes the point. This was a story written by Leo Tolstoy about a shoemaker named Martin. It's a little bit of a long story, but it's worth it. It begins with the background on Martin's life. He was a fine cobbler as he did his work and never promised to do anything that he couldn't do. He stayed busy with his work in his basement, which only had one window, and through this window he could only see the feet of people as they walked by. He was still able to recognize most people by their shoes, as he had worked with most of the shoes at least once. He had a wife, but she died, and all their children had died in their infancy except one three-year-old son. After he thought about sending him off to live with his sister, he decided to care for the child himself. Martin, however, was not destined to have a child, as his son died a few years later with a fever. Okay, now here's a man. He lost his wife and every child he had. He denied God, wondering how he could allow such a thing to happen to him. One day, a missionary visited Martin, and Martin told him all about his hardships, and the missionary told Martin he should live his life for God and not deny him, because God's will is the ultimate deciding factor in our lives. You see, really, it doesn't matter what I want or what you want. The only thing that matters is what God wants, because let me tell you something and get this clearly. When all of this is said and done and all of this world is currently passing away, the only thing that's going to be left is God. And you don't want to wait till then to try to get a right relationship with Him. We spend now getting ready for there. And even if you live to be 100, that's like one piece of sand on all the oceans and all the world compared to eternity. Forever is a long time. And I want to live it in the right place. So it's worth whatever I have to give up, whatever pride I need to swallow. It's worth saying I'm sorry when I need to. It's worth not hating people and forgiving people. It's worth obeying God. He said, the only thing that really matters, Martin, is God's will. So the man suggested that he get a Bible and start reading it. So he bought a Bible. And at first he only read it a little bit on holidays. But as he read more and more, it became his daily habit. His life began to be filled with peace and joy. After his day of work, he would sit down with a lamp and read. Well, one night Martin read a passage about a Pharisee who had invited Jesus into his house. And in the house, a woman anointed and washed Jesus' feet with her tears. Well, Martin thought of himself as the Pharisee in that story, as he was living only for himself. Ask yourself, who are you living for? What are you living for? And even more importantly, what kind of a legacy are you leaving? When you're gone, what will you leave behind to be remembered by? See, I decided a long time ago, I thought, well, I want to leave 100 good power-packed books. And I'm way beyond that now. But, you know, most of the books that have impacted my life were books written in the 16th, 17th century. So if I work real hard now, I think people can be getting saved off my stuff 200-300 years from now if Jesus tarries. Amen. I've left instructions with my family. Keep my stuff on TV as long as you possibly can. And, you know, they don't have to know I'm dead. Dave listened to a guy on the radio for years that was dead and didn't know he was dead. They'll just think that I'm the never-aging woman. It's the word that helps people. And I've told them, if it gets to the point where you can't keep it on TV anymore, and if for some reason the ministry can't keep going, I want you to promise me that you will put all of my teachings online free of charge for people to listen to anytime they want to. That is my legacy. I I have spent the last 45 years of my life studying the Word and trying to teach people what God is teaching me, and I'm called to do it. I didn't just choose to do it. I'm called to do it. People ask me if I'm going to retire. I can't even imagine such a thing. What in the world would I do with myself if I retired? I hope I die doing this. When it's my time to go, I'd love to go preaching. My kids don't like it when I say that. They say that would be awful. Anyway, Martin thought of himself as the Pharisee, as he was only living for himself. As he slept that night, he heard the voice of God telling him that I'm going to visit you tomorrow. God told him, I'm going to visit you tomorrow. Well, the next morning, Martin skeptically watched out the window for God. While he was searching for God, he saw Stefanovich shoveling away snow. And Martin invited him in for a warm drink, and they talked for a little while. Martin told Stefanovich about Jesus and the Pharisee, and he was moved to tears, and he left, thanked Martin for the food, both for his soul and his body. Martin later saw a young woman outside with a baby not properly dressed for the cold. He invited her in, gave her some food, warm clothes, money. Martin also told her about Jesus, and she thanked him and left. Then he saw a young boy stealing from an older woman. He went outside and settled their argument and extended love and compassion toward the both of them. Well, that night while Martin worked, he wondered why God had not visited him. The three figures appeared to him in his home, whom he had showed hospitality to that day. They said that when he helped them, he was helping God. Martin then realized that God had indeed visited him that day and accepted him very well. This is what we have to understand. We're all looking for God. Oh, I'd love to see Jesus. I wish he would come and just sit on my bed and talk to me. You know, I hear these stories about people, oh, Jesus came and sat on the edge of my bed and talked to me for 30 minutes. Well, nothing like that's ever happened to me. You know, I'll just tell you, nothing like that's ever happened to me. But I've learned that I can see Jesus every day if I just love people, because God is love. I want you to get this. God is love. And anytime you're loving somebody, God is there. Amen? So anytime you feel like you need a visit from God, just go do some random act of kindness for somebody. The world is hurting. We wait and look for all these spiritual things. Ooh. God, I want to feel you. Well, go do something for somebody. So, last night I read 1 Corinthians 13, 4 through 8. I'm not going to read it again. I'm sure that you're all pretty familiar with it. Love is patient. Love is kind. Love is humble. It's not jealous, not envious. It believes the best of everyone. Good stuff. But what does all that mean? Well, so we started last night, love is patient. Henry Drummond said, patience is the normal attitude of love. Oh, I wish I was one of those people that would have been born patient and easygoing and laid back. But not me. No, not me. I'm like, I care about everything. If it's not the way I like it, I'm going to change it. Oh, my goodness. Patience is an attitude, this is from the Greek, patience is an attitude that grows only under trial. So the only way that you can grow in patience is to have trouble. Boy, you guys are so excited, I can hardly stand it. Do you know how hard it is to sell a teaching series on patience? The only thing that I know of that's harder to sell is one on pride. You just might as well forget. I mean, I wouldn't even bother writing a book on pride because nobody would buy it unless I hid it under another title. I could put the title on it, How to Be the Most Powerful Person on Earth, and people would buy that. But if you put Learning How to Love, Nah, not so interested in that. The power of thank you. Oh, I'm thankful enough. Don't need that. How to become a millionaire overnight. Oh, yes, everybody wants that. I watch stuff. Like, we've got this, I forget what all these things are called. It's not Facebook. The one of the little things. Instagram, that's it. Thank you. So they put titles on them, and it's interesting. I can tell where people are at spiritually by what they choose to watch. And if you put anything on there that's not going to get them something, then the numbers of views go way down that day. But if it's something that's going to give them something, it blows up. I know we don't think we're that way, but we are. And so, love is patient, but it only grows under trial. That's why the Bible says, when you have trials, you should be exceedingly joyful, knowing that the trying of your faith worketh patience. And when you're patient, fully patient, then you are fully mature and you're perfect and entire, lacking in nothing. One translation says wanting nothing. Can you imagine how much peace you would have if you wanted nothing and you were satisfied with whatever God gave you? My goodness, the discontentment can drive you crazy. Amen? It's patience under undeserved affliction. Patience in well-doing. It's a fruit of the Spirit. It perfects Christian character. It may involve waiting, but patience is not really waiting. It's how we behave while we're waiting. Dave does better than me, I'll just tell you. He's better than me. Being patient during trials, we talked about that. Being patient with people's weaknesses, we talked about that. I'm not doing it again. I got to get past page one. Being patient with yourself. Ephesians 1:6 says, being confident of this, that he who began a good work in you will carry it on to completion until the day of Christ Jesus. So God is working in you, and God is changing you little by little. If you have come and set yourself here today to hear the word, you have taken your Saturday morning that you could have used for many other things, and you love God enough that you obviously want to grow, you want to change. I hope you came besides just to see me in person. Or to see if I really look like I look on TV or whatever, you know. Come on, we're way past that. If you're going to come to one of my conferences, come because you want to learn.
9: 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We may not feel like doing it, but it's something we need to do on purpose. Christians are supposed to act differently and show love by being patient with other people's weaknesses. 1 John 3:18 says, "Dear children, let us not love with words or speech, but with actions and in truth."
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The 2004 movie Napoleon Dynamite celebrates a nerd inside all of us. We laugh and cringe as we watch the socially awkward Napoleon bumble his way through high school. Napoleon Dynamite is us and we are Napoleon. But at the end of the movie, Napoleon finds redemption in a cassette tape with a mix of new songs. From these new songs, Napoleon develops a killer dance routine wearing moon boots in front of the whole school, which leads to a standing ovation. From this, Napoleon's friend Pedro becomes class president, and yes, Napoleon also gets the girl he loves. Napoleon turns from lovable loser to winner. We too need redemption. That's why Jesus gives us a new song to dance to. A song where we dance in sweet rhythm with the God of this universe, and one where we win over sin and death. And yes, you can wear the moon boots if you want to. G'day, I'm Sam Chan with God in 60 Seconds. For more space to think and talk about God, go to thirdspace.org.au.

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0: One-way brekkie.
1: It is a wonderful one-way brekkie for a wonderful Wednesday. Hey, K-Man here. Let's keep the tunes rolling. And coming up real soon, we have the fresh Daily Devo.

Okay, so some people believe in God. Some even believe that Jesus was and is the Son of God, who became a man, died on the cross, rose again, and ascended into heaven. Good-o. But now what? How is anybody supposed to know him, draw close to him, experience his presence, given that he's no longer with us? Answer me that. Hi, I'm Bernie Diamond, and welcome again to Fresh. The pioneering English nurse and social reformer Florence Nightingale is widely recognised as the founder of modern nursing. In the late 1800s, long bedridden and rarely seen in public, she wielded her spirit of resolve through her letters. From her London sick room, she wrote countless letters to politicians, hospital boards, military leaders. Though frail in body, her spirit

0: it carried weight across great distances. Through her, sanitation systems in India were reformed. Hospital design in Europe was reshaped. Military health policy was influenced worldwide. People who never met her, nevertheless, experienced her presence as though she stood in their very offices, pressing for change. All of which serves as a reminder that spirit can traverse miles, making presence felt without physical proximity. Said Jesus to his disciples just before he left them, John chapter 14, verses 16 and 17, "I will ask the Father, and he will give you another helper to be with you forever. The helper is the Spirit of truth. The people of the world cannot accept him because they don't see him or know him. But you know him. He lives with you, and he will be in you." When you put your faith in Jesus, his very presence dwells in you by his Spirit. God's Spirit, who can traverse any distance to make his presence felt without the need for physical proximity. Listen, Jesus will never leave you. He will never abandon you. He is always with you. Always. That's God's Word, fresh for you today. Amen to that. And there is such power in God's Word. So if you'd like to go a bit deeper, you can receive these fresh devotional messages every day. 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It's completely free. It's really quite amazing how God will speak into your life through His Word. Again, that web address is freshdevotional.org.
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Just one event that has caught my eye is on the 18th of July. It is the book fair, the Christian book fair, which is on the theme of crime and trains. So apparently, yeah, it's apparently Canberra's first book fair of Christian books, and it will include the sale of a private collection of over 1,000 crime books and train books. Intriguing. So go check that out. That's just one of the many events up there on the community notice board, onewayfm.com.au. Here's Terrian. We've stayed on him. One Way Brekkie.

0: Brekkie.
1: One Way Brekkie. On a wonderful Wednesday, One Way Brekkie, Hobo and K-Man. Well, let's get into the tunes. Here's Futures with Just So Good.

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1: What a nice sounding fella that guy is. Alex Warren, we've carried you home. You're on One Way Brekkie, Holbein K-Man, and it's now time to reach into the vault and pull out something a bit gold, old and old school. In fact, it is from 1999, a song about grace, humility and human limitation. It's off an album called 40 Acres, and it's Cademan's Call with their song, Thankful. Your Golden Oldie Old School this morning from 99, and coming up real soon, The Family Minute.

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0: give up control. I just wanna be whole. I wanna see you in everything that I aim for. Is this where you call? Or is this where I fall? The one who sees me hems me in behind and before.
1: Candid remark. With Missing the Mark, the band by the one and only Mark. That Mark. Hey, if you want to go meet him, there is an event happening on the 1st of August. It's going to be a pretty nice chill event happening down in the Vision Church Cafe. It's called The Capital Sounds. And, yeah, we're going to be sort of part of a first Saturday of every month event where a bunch of local live Christian music is going to be happening. And August the 1st one is Candid Remark 2 or 3 and Rebecca Willis. So you can find more details about it up at onewayfm.com.au, 6 p.m. on the 1st of August, the Capital Sounds. And, of course, there's plenty more events up on the One Way FM community notice board. Let's go to some more tunes. It's Young and Free with Let Go. Let's go.

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2: Air News headlines, I'm Lee Harrison. Making news today, US President Donald Trump has walked back his threat to charge a fee for shipping in the Strait of Hormuz. Mr. Trump now says the key route would be open to all traffic except for Iran. The Prime Minister is unveiling a new Office of AI to oversee the use of the technology in Australia. Anthony Albanese is preparing to deliver a key speech on the issue today. Two men and two teenagers have been charged over an arson attack on a restaurant in Sydney's inner west. The Strathfield business beneath an apartment building was damaged by flames earlier this month. And a northern giant petrel recovered from a beach on Queensland's Sunshine Coast has tested negative to H5 bird flu. The seabird was picked up by wildlife carers as part of routine duties at the weekend. In air sport, a one-match rough conduct ban for Collingwood's Billy Frampton has been downgraded to a fine by the AFL Tribunal. He's now available for Saturday's blockbuster with Carlton. And fired-up West Tigers coach Benji Marshall has slammed reports he's fallen out with Jerome Luai. The club's decision to move Luai on at the end of the season, 12 months earlier than planned, sparked rumours about the pair's relationship. These stories and more today. This is Air News.
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Like here's Jeremy Camp with his new one, Revival.

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1: There's a wonderful line in Paul's letter to the Thessalonians. He was encouraged by them. He thanked God for their faithfulness. And then he said, "Now we urge you in the Lord Jesus to do this more and more, to love God and each other more and more, more and more as you get older, more and more when there's hardship, more and more in surprises and failure as well as in joy." A few months ago, we went to the funeral of a lovely man, Paul Berenger. For 45 years, he pastored churches in New South Wales. None of them were large. There were no amazing success stories at his funeral. But everyone said the same thing. He loved people and Jesus. And through his life, his hope in Jesus grew more and more, to the point that when he'd preach at the end, he'd cry because the gospel was so amazing to him. And that's what we want to be like, to love God more and more, to find our hope in Him today. This is Everyday Stories with Naomi Reid.

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1: You're on One Way, Brekkie Holborn, K-Man, and let's have a bit of faith news. Researchers have been searching for where the famous Dead Sea Scrolls were written. The scrolls were discovered in caves near the Dead Sea in the mid-20th century and date back to the time of Jesus, with some being dated to the 3rd century BC. Many of the scrolls are copies of Old Testament books. According to Christian Today, the scrolls represent possibly the most significant archaeological find in Christian and Jewish history, as they confirm that the scriptures are virtually unchanged from the time of Jesus and earlier. The new research, expected to take 5 years, will try and determine where the scrolls were created and what this might tell us about scribal culture and the transmission of knowledge in the ancient world. By using chemical analysis, AI, paleography and codicology, the researchers hope to gain insight into where the scrolls were produced and why they were placed in the caves. So yeah, researchers searching to unravel more mysteries about the Dead Sea Scrolls. That's your faith news, and you're on One Way Brekkie.

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1: This is Air News Canberra. Good morning, I'm Steve Barker. 18 new firefighters have joined the ranks of ACT Fire and Rescue. Sarah Patterson has more.
2: The new recruits completed an intensive training program designed to prepare them for every aspect of firefighting. Their graduation to ACT Fire and Rescue coincides with the 50th anniversary of the opening of the ACT's first Fire Brigade Training College. The new recruits wrapped up their training with a special ceremony at the ACT Emergency Services Agency Training Facility. Sarah Patterson, Air News.
1: Pinjarra could be receiving a new supermarket and fast food outlet. State planners have approved a development for an Aldi supermarket and a McDonald's family restaurant with a $9 million price tag. The proposal was approved by the Metro Outer Development Assessment Panel for the southern side of Pinjarra Road between Murray and George Streets. It faced 18 amendments, now with inclusions for signage, landscaping, pedestrian movements and facade design modification. A new study shows sleeping patterns can directly influence our eating habits and subsequent health risks. Research from Griffith University shows people who stay up late consume more high-fat, high-energy foods compared to early risers. And Professor Roseanne Kruger says while both groups ate similar amounts, a person's metabolic rate is typically slower in the evenings.
3: When we eat food early in the morning, our insulin and hormones and metabolism work are more at work at that time. But when we are at rest in the night, our internal metabolism also goes into rest, and therefore we don't process the food as well.
1: Amid fears that the cost of fuel and fertiliser will rise on the back of the resumed conflict in Iran, farmers are demanding reforms and close monitoring of prices. The growers warn any shortage of fuel or fertiliser would impact the winter grain harvest. Police have released CCTV footage of an alleged firebomb attack on a law firm in Canberra's CBD from last November in an effort to identify the suspect. The footage shows the man breaking the window of a building at the corner of Marcus Clark Street and Farrell Place around 5 a.m. on November 13. The man then poured an accelerant inside and set the business alight. No one was injured, and police are encouraging anyone who recognises the man in the video or has information about the incident to please come forward. The NRMA is encouraging all states and territories to follow New South Wales' lead in removing reduced speed limits for roadworks when no workers are on site. But police argue lower speed limits are important because roadworks can still pose safety risks outside construction hours. The ACT government will monitor the changes in New South Wales before deciding whether to reconsider its rules. To air sport, the Wallabies are under pressure to end a six-match losing streak in Saturday's Nations Championship test against Italy in Perth. Australia has blown half-time leads against Ireland and France to open up the competition. Wallabies legend Matt Burke says they need to be more ruthless.
4: It's so frustrating, you know, sitting there and rather than, you know, are we going to hang on, they need to have some kind of ability to up the ante and, you know, push it into the ground when they've got the opposition down and out.
1: And Monica Oval will turn into a sea of magenta when the Sixers host the Adelaide Strikers in Canberra on January 3rd, when the club's forced out of their regular home at the SCG due to the New Year's test. Monica Oval will also host two Sydney Thunder games against the Adelaide Strikers on December 16 and the Melbourne Stars on January 11th to round out a bumper schedule of Big Bash fixtures. I'm Steve Barker. This is Air News Canberra.
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10: I'm

0: One-way brekkie.
1: Hey, it is one-way brekkie on a wonderful Wednesday. Hobo and K-Man, I'm the K-Man. Coming up real soon, some Bella Taylor Smith, Toby Mac, and your yesterday's Bible verse said today. And here's Rock City Worship with Greg.

0: Ladies and gentlemen, this is
1: yesterday's Bible verse
0: said today. It is the verse from yesterday. It is said today, and here's John 15:10. If you keep my commandments, you will abide in my love, just as I have kept my Father's commandments and abide in his love. If you keep my commandments, you will abide in my love, just as I have kept my Father's commandments and abide in his love. John 15:10. And it was, ladies and gentlemen, this is
1: yesterday's Bible verse.

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Gillett with Refuge, and you're listening to One Way Brekkie. Good to be with you here. And let's get the music rolling. Of course, go check out onewayfm.com.au with everything from the community notice board to the One Way FM online auction. And right now, here's Claire Leslie

You're on One Way, Brekkie, Hobo and K-Man. Here's some faith news. The Church of England is using football as part of an outreach program aimed at housing estates. Caught up in Soccer World Cup fever, 30 Church of England parishes will be offering free football sessions for children. The sessions will be run by volunteers from the UK church and consist of training, matches, teams talks and a closing prayer. The team's talks will cover themes like teamwork and sacrifice and will reflect the message of Jesus and how it applies to regular life as well as football. A grant of $320,000, which you pretty much double it to get Australian dollars, so about $616,000, from the church's Strategic Mission and Ministry Investment Board will allow Ambassadors Football to help churches get the program up and running. The church told Christian Today, football and faith are historically linked as several top clubs like Everton, Manchester City, Aston Villa and Tottenham Hotspurs begin in churches. There you go, the Church of England using football as part of an outreach program. That's your faith news here on One Way Brekkie.

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6: In news headlines, I'm Lee Harrison. Making news today, US President Donald Trump has walked back his threat to charge a fee for shipping in the Strait of Hormuz. Mr. Trump now says the key route would be open to all traffic except for Iran. The Prime Minister is unveiling a new Office of AI to oversee the use of the technology in Australia. Anthony Albanese is preparing to deliver a key speech on the issue today. Two men and two teenagers have been charged over an arson attack on a restaurant in Sydney's inner west. The Strathfield business beneath an apartment building was damaged by flames earlier this month. And a northern giant petrel recovered from a beach on Queensland's Sunshine Coast has tested negative to H5 bird flu. The seabird was picked up by wildlife carers as part of routine duties at the weekend. In air sport, a one-match rough conduct ban for Collingwood's Billy Frampton has been downgraded to a fine by the AFL Tribunal. He's now available for Saturday's blockbuster with Carlton. And fired-up West Tigers coach Benji Marshall has slammed reports he's fallen out with Jerome Luai. The club's decision to move Luai on at the end of the season, 12 months earlier than planned, sparked rumours about the pair's relationship. These stories and more today. This is Air News.
8: Nobody expects the school car inquisition, but it's holidays, so we can't call it school car inquisition, so it's a holiday car inquisition.
9: There's the holiday bell, and I hope you haven't noticed, but you might have, but my throat is a little bit sore. So, my question is, what is your favourite remedy for a sore throat? Is it a nice warm tea? Is it a bit of soup? Maybe one of those, you know, cough drops? I did find out once, though, if you have too many cough drops, it does weird stuff to you, and it does actually warn you on the label that you shouldn't have too much of it. I won't go into details. But, what is your favourite throat soother for a nice winter's cold? That's your holiday car inquisition question for this morning. Let's go for some Jars of Clay. I do love Jars of Clay, so maybe this will help me out. Jars of Clay and Gungor with We Will Follow.

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1: Hey there, Mariah here from One Way FM. Just want to say a massive thank you for all the support received so that we can be here for Canberra for years to come. 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Lord,

0: You're listening to One Way Brekkie, Forrest Frank, and I'm the K-Man. Right now, here's the 1 Minute Coach.
1: Hi, it's Jamin, your 1 Minute Coach. Best-selling author Tim Ferriss says that being overscheduled and overcommitted is a common part of culture in today's world. The default mode is to do more. If I have a problem, do more. If I'm feeling stressed out, do more. And while it might seem logical to increase output, he says indiscriminate activity is a form of laziness. On a superficial level, being busy is a satisfying substitute for doing important work. It's very easy to confuse activity with productivity. Yet the real question is, what is actually stopping you prioritising the most important work over just being busy and cramming a life full of non-essential work? So if busyness is actually laziness, well, laziness is merely a manifestation of fear. If you were to fully commit to your most important work and say no to everything else, then what if your best is not good enough and you fail? The issue is not busyness or laziness, it's actually fear. For more information, go to oneminutecoach.com.au.
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1: 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This is a reminder. New music by Angelina Curtis and River Movement. I'll be waiting for the sun to be. And in the artist spotlight this week, Aussie Grown's Gold Coast series continues with Kirsty Abrams. Oh, you keep me flying. At the new time of 8:30 p.m. Wednesday on Canberra's One Way FM.
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There's also the One Way FM online auction and a whole bunch of interesting articles going on there. You can also check the progress of One Way FM's appeal, which, has been growing since June still. So huge thanks to everyone who's kept donating. onewayfm.com.au. But you know what? It's the time of the morning where we say, just because you're listening with One Way, Brekkie is over, doesn't mean you're listening to One Way FM. Is lots of great shows like The Daily with Cam up next till midday, and then lots of great music and little segments throughout the day or leading into dusk and Aussie Grown across the nation tonight. So, yeah, thanks for hanging out, and let's leave with, well, a few bangers. This particular one, though, is CC Winans with That's My King. Catch you later.

0: finished. One Way News.
1: Good morning, I'm Lee Harrison. The US president is abandoning a plan to toll use of the Strait of Hormuz, saying a better solution has been found. Donald Trump yesterday said he'd be imposing a 20% fee on all cargo vessels using the key shipping lane to help cover the cost of the US protecting the area. He said since floating the proposal, Gulf state leaders have reached out to him with an alternative.
2: They said, we'd love to do it a different way. We'd love to invest in the United States with billions and billions of dollars and continue our record setting, because there's never been a time like this for the United States.
1: The New South Wales Police Commissioner says processes have been changed and talks are ongoing around information sharing between agencies in the wake of the Bondi Beach terror attack. It's been revealed the New South Wales Crime Commission chief urged the state government to lobby for a federal royal commission, arguing information sharing needed to be investigated. Mel Lanyon says he's held a number of formal and informal meetings in recent months.
3: It is a complex situation, but there is information held in a number of different databases, be it Commonwealth, be it state. The role of ourselves and the Commonwealth is to make sure we unpick any of those barriers to make sure the information's available.
1: The Prime Minister will unveil a national framework to bring together the government's response to artificial intelligence. The proposal comes amid concerns about copyright issues, jobs and data centres. The government's use of the advanced technology will be managed from the newly established Office of AI. Senior lecturer at the ANU School of Cybernetics, Jessamy Perriam, says it's a significant move, but more details needed.
4: Yes, it's a whole of government approach, but who gets the final say still, and what priorities will be kind of held above others?
1: A sick northern giant petrel recovered from a beach on Queensland's Sunshine Coast has tested negative to H5 bird flu. A total of 13 cases have so far been confirmed in Australia, in WA, South Australia and New South Wales. Biosecurity expert Associate Professor Richard Bradhurst says for now there's no evidence of spread within Australia, but authorities are on alert.
5: The current season of birds coming up from the southern oceans is now. So from May to August, but from August to November, we'll have the flyways active coming down from Asia. So that'll be another period where we'll keep our eyes open.
1: And the fossil remains of a Tyrannosaurus rex have been sold at auction in New York for just over $50 million, a new record. The 67-million-year-old dinosaur is one of the biggest and most complete ever discovered. The BBC's Esme Stallard reports.
6: It was initially valued at $30 million, but Gus, as the T-Rex has been affectionately named, went for much more after a bidding battle that lasted over 10 minutes. Cassandra Hatton, worldwide head of natural history at Sotheby's, said the price reflected the time to excavate and reconstruct the specimen and its quality. Standing at 12.5 feet tall and with more than 60% of the bones recovered, it is one of the most complete specimens of its kind.
1: This is Air News. Spain has booked its place in the FIFA World Cup final with a 2-0 win over France in Dallas, Texas. Mikel Oyarzabal opening the scoring with a first half penalty before Pauro Pedro doubled the advantage in the second half.
7: A spectacular Spanish display. Spain, the European champions, will play the World Cup final.
1: In the AFL, young key forward Jed Walter says he's ready to keep improving at the Suns after extending his Gold Coast contract until the end of 2029. Walter turned down interest from Victorian rivals to stay with his hometown club.
8: And I think staying around with my family and my friends, obviously. I've had a pretty good year this year and I've definitely built from over my first couple of years, so I'm just looking to keep building. We're building something special up here, so I can't wait to be a part of it.
1: NRL chief executive Andrew Abdo has begun his final day in charge at Rugby League Central. Mr Abdo will take up the role of boss of Tennis Australia, with Peter Volandis to act as interim executive chairman. And the International Cricket Council is considering expanding the World Test Championship to include semi-finals. It's also working through plans to include Afghanistan, Ireland and Zimbabwe in the standings. Australian Independent Radio News.
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10: You know, when someone snaps back at you after clearly they're having a bit of a rough day, your first reaction can be to get really frustrated. Whereas a verse in the Bible suggests maybe trying another way. In Colossians chapter 3 and verse 12, it says, "Therefore, as God's chosen people, holy and dearly loved, clothe yourselves with compassion, with kindness, humility, gentleness, and patience." It's a reminder to apply all of these characteristics to our response, and choosing to respond with those characteristics rather than just simply reacting to what you feel instantly in the moment.
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10: All right, hey, welcome to the show. Happy Wednesday. We're halfway through. We're flying through it. We've got lots of music news to cover off for you. Another reimagined version of Tasha Layton's Meet Me in the Valley has just dropped. Horace Frank has new music. There's a surprise. No, it's a good song. We'll tell you about it at the news desk very soon. Plus, KB, the brand new album, which has just landed, carries the idea of our worth being highlighted more so than just what the algorithms want to present us as being worth. It's an interesting distinction. We're going to tell you a little bit more and give you a little sneak peek into some of these new songs as well. Also, we've got another look at your artist of the week, Natalie Lane. She's dropping a brand new song in 2 days' time this Friday called Big World. It's a new sound, it's a new chapter, and it's new territory for Natalie. So we're getting ready by revisiting some of the songs that have brought us thus far already. But next, we're going to have a go at tackling a big topic. We're going to talk about grief and the impact that it can have on your mental health, because it can actually be closely linked with anxiety. Dr. Jodie Richardson from the Well Hello Anxiety podcast is going to be with us to help us understand it, how to support someone in the middle of it, and how to take steps forward if you're dealing with it right now. That's coming up next on The Daily.
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0: Hey, you tune into The Daily. Happy Wednesday. Always love on a Wednesday. We get to talk mental health with our expert in this space, Dr. Jodie Richardson. She's got a podcast about it. A new episode drops every week. Well, hello, anxiety. Jodie, welcome back to The Daily, my friend. Hello.
1: Hello. Thanks, Ken.
0: Hey, Jodes, I want to talk about a big topic today, and that is grief. I mean, we're all, as humans, going to experience this at some point in our lives. But firstly, to start with, let's explore why grief and anxiety are actually so closely connected.
1: Sometimes when we're grieving, we hold it in. We might not express it. We might not feel that we can really show how we're feeling, whether that's the people that's around us, or maybe we're trying to work and still run a home. And so it can show up in the body and the mind as a mix of anxiety, maybe sleepless nights, really low mood, just feeling kind of a little bit on edge. You know, anxiety sort of stems from when the brain finds something threatening, and losing someone is really going to activate that for some people.
0: And when you're carrying that grief for a little while, especially if you've got human relationships, which many of us do within our family dynamic, our workplace, and we're carrying those mood irritations, we're carrying all of those things. I mean, it can create complications for the relationships around us too, can't it?
1: Oh, it can. It really can. And my guest, I reached out to my guest to join me for this conversation specifically because she'd been sharing her journey with grief online on LinkedIn. She'd lost her beautiful dog, Walter. She'd lost her beautiful grandma. And she's actually somebody who works as a counsellor. And she said that often what happens is people will grieve very differently, some very outwardly expressing their emotions, others a bit more practical, and that often these people marry each other.
0: Yes.
1: And so, yeah, sometimes it can be hard to understand. One's wondering why the other hasn't moved on. The other's wondering why someone hasn't fallen apart. And so, yeah, I think it's important to know it's a very individual experience.
0: Mm. And often whenever I've had a conversation with somebody that is in this particular state where they're grieving a loss of some kind or other kind of grief that they can be carrying, I'm always thinking about, well, what can I say? What can I say to make it better? But that's not necessarily the right way to go, is it?
1: Oh, do you know what? It is so natural and it's so human and compassionate to see somebody else in pain and to want to help. And so it really comes from a loving place. And I think what Marie has found and what she shared are that sometimes with good intentions, people can look for the bright side of the situation. At least they had a long life. At least you managed to catch them before you went away on your big overseas trip, or all of the kind of silver linings. And what she said is that as well-meaning as they are, anything that begins with at least is kind of off the table.
0: Mm.
1: And it's more about just really validating how hard it is for someone, sitting with them, empathising, doing practical things without having to sort of say, what can I do? Just stepping in and helping with some things that can take the load off that person's plate.
0: So from the perspective of someone that may be dealing with grief at the moment rather than supporting somebody that's going through that, how can they best start to take some steps forward?
1: I think it's recognising that it's an experience that comes from a place of love, and it's a very normal human experience, and it's important to allow ourselves to grieve and to be able to express how we are feeling, you know, where possible. If you can attend the funeral, that can be a step in the processing of the emotions. And just to be really kind to yourself, Cam, I think that grief's the sort of thing that for some people can sort of move through it relatively quickly. Others, it will be hanging around for a long time. There's no right or wrong. Have a lot of compassion for yourself and allow it to come and go in its own time.
0: Lots to unpack dealing with grief this week's episode of the Well Hello Anxiety podcast with Dr. Jodie Richardson. Thanks for giving us a couple of quick headlines. Thanks for joining us on the show.
1: Oh, thanks for having me, Ken.
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0: Still to come on The Daily, we'll give you a listen to the brand new album from KB. Talks about the new project just dropped, This Cannot Be Sold. A rebuttal to how transactional the world has become, where algorithms now decide what gets seen and what gets valued. It's an interesting concept, isn't it? But before we do that, let's have a look at this. Today. Let's have a look back over July the 15th in history. Today, in 1799, one of the biggest archaeological discoveries in our history happened. The Rosetta Stone.
1: The Rosetta Stone, one of ancient Egypt's most famous relics, was discovered by accident in 1799. French soldiers, who were part of Napoleon's expedition to Egypt, dug up the stone slab while building a fort near the town of Rosetta. Experts saw it was inscribed with a 2,000-year-old royal decree, and, uniquely, the same text appeared in Demotic, Ancient Greek, and hieroglyphs. Egyptian hieroglyphs were a lost language, no one could read them. But this stone, which translated them into languages that were understood, would prove the key to unlocking the mystery. The French later had to hand over the stone to the British, which is why it's now in the British Museum. But after two decades of study, it was a Frenchman who used it to crack the secret of hieroglyphs and transform our understanding of ancient Egypt.
0: Such an incredibly significant discovery happened today, the 15th of July in 1799. We're going to try and link a song to this discovery. We'll do that through the randomizer next on The Daily.
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0: Still to come on The Daily, some news about KB. He's just dropped his brand new album, This Cannot Be Sold. He says, I'm not interested in tickling itching ears just to stay likable. All right, interesting. So we'll dig into this after we log into the randomizer.
1: Like right now, I'm going to mix things up a little bit.
0: All right, it's our computer here in the studio, The Daily Randomizer. It's going to select the next song for us to listen to based on what we just explored a moment ago, the discovery today, a big one in archaeological history of the Rosetta Stone. So as we type in the information about the Rosetta Stone, we will see what song can be linked thematically in some way, thinking Lauren Daigle had a song, Steel Rolling Stones. What else was there? Definitely not going to play Jingle Bell Rock. Oh, yeah, Forrest Frank and Crowder, The Rock. So I'm standing on the, A slightly bigger stone, but still a song that blew up about a year ago. Late last year, I reckon this one was, after Forrest Frank broke his back. Anyway, we don't need to revisit that story. Here it is, Forrest Frank, Crowder, The Rock at The Daily. I put my

0: a slightly bigger stone, but still a song that blew up about a year ago. Late last year, I reckon this one was, after Forrest Frank broke his back. Anyway, we don't need to revisit that story. Here it is, Forrest Frank, Crowder, The Rock at The Daily.
1: I put my faith in Jesus. I put my trust in...
0: At The Daily.
1: I put my